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16: In case you're wondering, yes, we did top 100 degrees again today around Amarillo, as well as most locations. But you'll also notice that today we do have some dark clouds billowing up across the area, starting to track rain on radar, especially for the southeast half of the area. But we're going 30 to 40% evening rain chances for Amarillo. We'll cool down tonight about 70. and try to stay at 99 tomorrow with a 30% chance of evening rain. With your first alert forecast from News Channel 10, I'm Doppler Day.
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18: Welcome back to the Lars Larson Show. It's a pleasure to be with you, and I'm glad to get to your phone calls and emails. You know, a lot of people say, Lars, you do a political show. And I said, well, no, I talk about what's going on in real life in the world. The problem is almost everything in the world these days, especially in the United States, is based on politics. Food is political. Energy is political. It's hard to find almost anything out there that's not political. And then the comparisons that have come up recently. And when we get done with all this, I'm going to be glad to take your phone calls. As always, naysayers go to the head of the line on this program. You can send emails to talk at LarsLarson.com and find our daily poll question at Lars Larson Show on X and also on my website at LarsLarson.com. It's a pleasure to welcome to the program Michelle Barenfeld, who's author most recently of the book Lessons from a Lost Republic, What Ancient Rome Can Teach Us About This American Moment. Ms. Barenfeld, welcome to the program.
19: Hi, thank you for having me. I'm really excited to be here.
18: Is it appropriate, as so many people have been doing, I think in the last couple of years especially, to compare what is going on in America right now, favorably or unfavorably, to what happened in Rome so many centuries ago?
19: Well, obviously, I think it is reasonable, but I think what most people have been comparing ancient Rome and America, too, is that, they've been comparing America to ancient Rome in terms of the empire. Yep. I hear all the time, are we the Roman Empire? Is our empire collapsing? And what my book is about is the Roman Republic, which was, like their own republic, founded on the rejection of a king and established with certain rights for its citizens, the idea of checks and balances and institutions rather than men deciding the laws of the land. And that is what our founding fathers were looking at when they designed our constitution. But they also knew that the Roman Republic collapsed into autocracy, and they tried to prevent that from happening to us. The Roman Empire is that autocracy. And so I don't want us to become that, and I don't think most Americans would either.
18: Are we at risk of that?
19: In my opinion, it feels like we are. I think that this has been going on for a long time, the incredibly strong power of the presidential office being increased over time. And I think the most important thing is that our Congress, which is supposed to be an equal party to the government, an equal branch, has been giving up its power to the executive in both parties for many, many years. And that concerns me because that is exactly what happened in the ancient Roman Republic. The Senate kept dealing with emergencies by handing the executive more power and ceding their own, and not actually grappling with the underlying problems that caused those emergencies. And that's the danger that I see for us.
18: I'm talking to Michelle Barenfeld. She's the author most recently of Lessons from a Lost Republic, What Ancient Rome Can Teach Us About This American Moment. Is the reason that the United States Congress is doing this out of necessity, or are they doing it out of laziness? Because I honestly think that the reason they've taken what was designed as a fairly weak executive, at least the way it was described in the Constitution, that they've taken that and they've decided, yeah, we don't want to do all that. If we have to make those decisions, the voters will hold it against us. We'd rather just run for reelection and let others, either the bureaucracy or the executive, do the job for them. So is this about laziness on the part of those people who said, I want to be in Congress, I want to make decisions, and then got there and said, it's easier if I let somebody else do it?
19: My concern is that they're doing it as part of a bloc rather than as the representatives of the American people. This discourse that we have now about flipping Congress one way or the other is built on the premise that everybody just gets elected to be part of a headcount and they're just going to be there to help or hinder a president. And to me, that is not what Congress is meant to be doing. And whether they're lazy or not, they're giving up their own power to hold on to their office in a strange dichotomy that I think is very dangerous, because that's not their job. is not to, their job is not to help or hinder a president. Their job is to represent us and negotiate and legislate. And that's what I'd like to see them do.
18: So what's it going to take to get them to get back to work? From the lessons of the lost republic, what could we do to make the Congress actually choose to do its job and have members who say, I'm going to make the right decision, whether it makes my party happy or not, whether or not it makes my constituents happy or not. And if they choose to throw me out and replace me with somebody else, go ahead. So many of these folks seem to want to stay there for decades without actually accomplishing much of anything.
19: I agree, actually. And I think that the important thing, and it's going to take some time because it's been a generation now that our Congress has functioned this way. I teach college and my students don't remember a time before the discussions weren't just flipping the Senate back and forth to help or hinder a president. And so what we, the people, need to do is demand from our representatives that they do their jobs and also reward them for doing so. That is, when they negotiate, when they compromise, when things don't turn out 100% exactly what we wanted individually, that we recognize that they are doing the work of the people and actually representing us. And I think if we reward them and we vote in the primary so we have choices that we like, I think over time we can fix it. But we have to do it too.
18: I'm talking to Michelle Barenfeld, who's author most recently of Lessons from a Lost Republic, What Ancient Rome Can Teach Us About This American Moment. The only thing I wonder about in terms of reward, you've given the person the office and the stature and the title and all those goodies that come with it. So how do you go about rewarding them when the only reward you can really give them is to keep them there for another term, which may be the most desirable thing in the world?
19: That's an excellent question, but I think one of the things that I mean by that is that we tend to punish those who do things that we don't like, and rather than reward them for things that we might not have thought of as perfect, but actually forward the goal of Congress.
18: Right.
19: And so in ancient Rome, people of Rome and the Senate tended to back their guy. They kept looking to an executive to solve their problems. And anytime you choose a guy over an institution, you run the risk of having powers accumulate in an office because of a certain man that's in that office. But when that man goes away, as we all do, those powers tend to stick to that office. And so I think it's really important that we recognize that we can't look to one individual to save us on either side of the aisle, that it has to be something that the Senate and the Congress do in combination with the people.
18: Well, that's the desire. I guess I just wonder how we go about rewarding them. We give them a pension. We give them those things. But the thing they seem to want the most, and maybe we can talk about this in a second segment, but the thing that those people in the House and the Senate seem to value the most is just staying for another 2 years or another 6 years, and some of them stay way beyond their expiration date. We're going to be back with Michelle Barenfeld in just a moment. She's the author of Lessons from a Lost Republic, What Ancient Rome Can Teach Us About This American Moment, and you're listening to The Lars Larson Show. 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
18: Hey, did you hear that? Listen very carefully. That's my phone. It's Lars. 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
5: It's in the hands of the U.S. military. I'm Lisa Lucera, Fox News. President Trump insists the U.S. has total control of the Strait of Hormuz.
6: The U.S. naval blockade is still in full effect. President Trump says, quote, "I think we will keep it. Our naval blockade is being called by everyone a wall of steel, and there is nothing Iran can do about it." Iran shoots back. It can do plenty about it and says, quote, "The Strait of Hormuz, as before, remains under the full management and control of the Islamic Republic of Iran. No commercial vessel or oil tanker can or will be able to transit the strait safely without the authorization and supervision of Iran's powerful armed forces."
5: Fox's Jonathan Hunt in Tel Aviv. Tehran says the strait won't reopen until its demands are met. Meanwhile, the U.S. says George Washington is heading to the Middle East from the Pacific as there are reports of mental health and supply issues aboard the aircraft carrier USS Lincoln, which has been deployed for 240 days. The Kennedy Center Board is moving to restore President Trump's name to the Performing Arts Center.
7: The Kennedy Center would close for 2 years with limited events to allow for major renovation work under a plan approved by the Performing Arts Center's board. The board, made up largely of political allies of President Trump, also approved a resolution that would add lettering to the building's facade reading the John F. Kennedy Center for the Performing Arts, restored and renovated by President Donald J. Trump. Both decisions test a federal judge's ruling 2 months ago that ordered President Trump's name removed from the building and also blocked plans for the closure.
5: Fox's Jared Halpern at the White House. Today's decision will likely trigger legal challenges. Luigi Mangione expected to plead guilty tomorrow to federal charges in the murder of UnitedHealthcare CEO Brian Thompson. 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
5: A grand jury in Louisiana declined to charge a former police officer accused of plotting to murder black people at a festival in New Orleans.
11: A former police officer from Chapel Hill, North Carolina, was released from custody over the summer after a grand jury declined to indict him on a state terrorism charge. Christopher Gillum was arrested in April with a gun and ammunition. The Okaloosa County Sheriff's Office in Louisiana said he was on his way to commit a mass shooting. His arrest happened right before the New Orleans Jazz and Heritage Festival. But a spokesman for the Louisiana Attorney General's Office says Gillum never actually eventually made it to Louisiana. He was arrested in Florida, and he'd been planning to travel to the Florida Keys during the time he was expected to travel to Louisiana. The spokesman says his family has taken him out of state to a treatment facility, and he's not expected to face any additional charges. Jessica Rosenthal, Fox News.
5: A federal judge in Miami has postponed a hearing over whether controversial social media influencers Andrew and Tristan Tate should remain in custody as they fight extradition to the United Kingdom, where they're accused of rape and sex trafficking. Their attorneys have argued that they should be set free, saying their high profile makes it nearly impossible for them to flee to avoid prosecution. Rescuers frantically searching for survivors from the deadly earthquake in Colombia as a community in the U.S. is coming together for help.
12: South Florida's Colombian community offering prayers and support for those who lost loved ones as well as their homes and businesses in the South American country. They rallied at Our Lady of Lourdes Catholic Church in Southwest Miami-Dade. Colombian-born priest Father Freddy Yara led the mass and vigil. Many with and without Colombian ties are teaming up, including in Doral, at the headquarters of the Global Empowerment Mission. Officials say they are delivering critical supplies, emphasizing it's only the beginning, with extensive efforts planned to send more help to Colombia.
5: Fox's CJ Papa. On Wall Street, the Dow gained 69, the Nasdaq plus 214. I'm Lee Silasera. This is Fox News.
13: Amarillo Police called to the area of Loop 335 and Southwest 34th just after 4 Wednesday afternoon. A pickup being driven by a 16-year-old was traveling north on the loop, while a vehicle described as a Ford Edge was traveling east on 34th and attempting to cross over the northbound lanes of Helium Road. While doing so, according to the investigation, the Ford Edge failed to yield to a stop sign, causing it to crash into the pickup. Two people in the Ford Edge were taken to an area hospital with serious injuries. Three children said to be suffering life-threatening injuries taken to hospitals in Amarillo and Lubbock. A strengthening El Nino could bring a wetter, cooler winter to Texas. Thursday's data from the National Oceanic and Atmospheric Administration puts the chance of a very strong El Nino this fall and winter at over 90%. Forecasters say there's a separate 69% chance it becomes record-setting, topping every El Nino measured since 1950. While drought still affects over a quarter of Texas, federal meteorologists warn El Nino does not guarantee statewide relief. For KGNC News, I'm Michael J. Stevens. KGNC.
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0: year's bad, you're in the Biden year's bad again. It's just part of the polarization of Washington. I lament it. I try to operate in a much more convivial fashion, but it's the reality today.
1: Ari Fleischer with us, former White House press secretary during the Bush-Cheney years, now a Fox News contributor. Ari Fleischer, let me ask this question. Is it contentious when the cameras are on and when the cameras are off? It's much more collegial, or is it just as toxic when the cameras are off?
0: No, in my day, it was a night and day difference. And you knew that reporters were peacocking for the cameras when they would stand up and ask their questions. And then they knew they'd be on what they call the cutaway, the shot that just shows them asking the question. That's what they live for in that briefing room. It's a TV forum. In reality, when reporters come into your office, and the office is always accessible to the press, they are much more polite, much more civil. They're not putting on their game face in front of other reporters or their editors. It's a tale of two faces in that room, the briefing room and then the real life human room.
1: Tell me about the West Wing. How right or wrong did the West Wing get it? Because that's our really only look into this and a look behind the curtain. How right and wrong was the West Wing?
0: Sorry to disappoint fans of a TV show, but it was nothing like that at all. Most days in the White House have an element of boring to them. There's not always a plane crash. There's not always a train wreck. There's not always something that goes on. There's the heavy, serious business of government. What are we going to do about Medicare? How do you solve Social Security funding shortfalls? There's a lot of important, boring work that is the daily makeup of the White House. It's not all tension, clash, drama, heated moments. And particularly in the Bush White House, people don't believe this, but there was no swearing. Nobody raised their voice, yelled at each other. It was really a civil place. I don't know enough about the inside of other White Houses to say if that's the case. I do know that when I told that to Mike McCurry, President Bill Clinton's former press secretary, he thought I had to be lying. He could not believe we could have meetings without people yelling at each other.
1: Mm. Did you have any favorites? Did you play favorites at all?
0: Sure. I mean, there were favorite reporters. There were reporters who were just, politer, kinder, more civil. There were other reporters who just had short tempers, short fuses, always seemed to be on edge. And my style is the nicer reporters got more access, easier, faster answers. It's just human nature. It's the way a good reporter has to figure out how to appeal to the staff at the White House. And antagonism is not the best way.
1: Yeah. Ari Fleischer, just a few moments left with him, former White House press secretary, talking about Carolyn Leavitt stepping down. Take me in the future, Ari Fleischer. Where does it go from here? If it can't get any worse, what is it going to look like in 5 years from now?
0: Well, I'm a big believer in the pendulum theory, and I think that we're going through a polarizing phase right now. That won't last forever. It never does. And one day there'll be somebody who really lifts everybody up, has a high job approval rating between both Democrats and Republicans, because the country is going to be thirsty for that type of leadership again. Right now, we're not. The country enjoys this polarization, and that's reflected in the briefing room. I think there will always be antagonism between the press secretary and the press, because that just comes with the territory. The press's job is to ask the hard, tough questions. I think they enjoy asking the hard, tough questions of Republicans more than they do with the Democrats, but that's just the way it is.
1: Yeah. If asked, would you serve again?
0: I thought about that. It might be a lot of fun to go back in as press secretary to be the only one who's done it twice for one day, or maybe just 1 hour. I'm sure I'd last the full day.
1: So I should bet on Kalshi yes for Ari Fleischer coming back?
0: No, I would bet definitely no.
1: Ari Fleischer, former White House press secretary, Fox News contributor, and Yankee fan. Ari Fleischer, thank you very much for a couple minutes of your busy day. Have a good day. Thanks for checking in.
0: My pleasure.
1: America at Night, back in a moment.
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0: All right. 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
1: I guess that's easier than telling people to not wash their feet in the sink.
0: How hard is that? Hey, this isn't a place where you wash your feet in the sink. Now, some people are saying, well, this is just, you know, fixing a problem because people are slipping on the floor because of all the water on the floor from people washing their feet in the sink. How about no washing the feet in the sink? Is that too hard?
1: I think that, yes, that is apparently too tall of an order to ask.
0: My goodness, man. Reading this story from Fox, some conservatives were outraged online over the project plan, while others urged people to take a more measured approach. Noting that the new stations are not about pushing any ideology. Somebody said that people are freaking out over foot washing stations at DFW. But let's look at the actual facts before jumping to conclusions. This isn't about pushing an ideology. It's basic airport management. Basic airport management sign. No washing feet in sink.
1: Don't wash your feet in the damn sink. I know it's like it's privately funded. Yeah, they can do whatever. It's just.
0: Yes.
1: Really? You're going to have to wash your feet in the sink, huh?
0: Mm-hmm. Okay. All right. And you had a news update?
1: I think I did. Oh, Luigi Mangione. Did not wash his feet in the sink that I'm aware of, but he did shoot and kill that United Healthcare CEO.
0: He did.
1: New reporting out of the New York Post today, he's expected to plead guilty tomorrow.
0: Why?
1: Just probably to try to cut some sort of deal. Death penalty is off the table, so.
0: Yeah. Well, I mean, it is on video. I mean, this has been one of those things for a while that we've all been saying, what's the defense going to be?
1: Yeah.
0: We've heard all sorts of different theories. Wow, that's wild. And what is sad, again, and you knew it was going to happen, there is a crowd of women ready to support him.
1: Yes.
0: They'll wash his feet for free.
1: They're just walking daddy problems, you know? Oh,
0: no kidding, dude. All right, we got to get the Nimrods. Here we go.
2: When the going gets tough.
3: Damn it, this is too hard.
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3: I love the poorly educated.
0: All right. Nimrods in the News. We go to Florida. Roxanne Rizzuto was out this past Friday. She was having drinks with her friends, and she had just gotten a new Rolls Royce, and she was happy about it. They were celebrating it. Well, she had too many drinks, and then she's like, I'm fine.
1: Oh,
0: I get behind the wheel of that Rolls Royce. So she started speeding, nearly crashed into a cop who was parked at the side of the road. And then he starts following her. She's straddling two lanes and then started driving in a bike lane. So the officer pulled her over, asked Roxanne, hey, why'd you nearly hit me? Well, I'm in a new vehicle. The brakes are loose. That's what she said.
1: Okay.
0: The brakes on this thing are loose. She was swaying when she got out of the car and smelled of alcohol and, not surprisingly, failed the field sobriety test. So she was arrested for DUI. So no word on when Roxanne will be taking the old Rolls Royce out for another spin. It's not that hard. You can afford a Rolls Royce. You can afford an Uber. I don't understand it. That's Nimrod's in the News.

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12: The Markley, Van Camp, and Robbins Show. Jamie Markley, David Van Camp, Scott Robbins. Okay, so the media is upset at the whole plane switcheroo.
13: Yes.
12: Of all the things, man, this is the third day in a row on this story.
13: Yes, well, they're very upset because they're the story, I guess.
12: Okay. You know,
13: they're not really concerned about cabinet officials who were left on that plane in Turkey when the Trumpster was bailed out because of a possible threat from Iran. They're upset because journalists were on there. It's like, yeah, that's kind of how it works, though. The president on Air Force One is the VIP.
12: Yes.
13: That's how it works. Yes. I thought everybody understood that.
12: Apparently not.
13: CNN's Caitlin Collins was all over it, starting off a monologue with a clip of her yelling at Stephen Miller.
12: Okay.
14: Where the president wasn't on Air Force One on the flight back from Turkey. Stephen, did you know that you were on the plane that the president was not on?
15: That was the White House Deputy Chief of Staff, Stephen Miller, declining to answer questions from reporters today, including mine there on reporting that was first broken by the Washington Post and confirmed by President Trump himself last night that an Iranian threat against the president, specifically intelligence on a potential shoulder-fired missile attack, is what prompted the Secret Service to come up with that ruse at the airport in Turkey, secretly moving the president off of Air Force One that he had just boarded onto a catering truck, and then to a military plane that was waiting nearby.
12: Okay.
15: Sources say that several close personal aides joined the president on board that secret military plane, while other cabinet officials, staffers, members of the Secret Service, the traveling White House press corps, were left on what effectively became a decoy plane.
12: Yes, yeah. That's exactly how it worked.
13: Yes. To me, I'm like, this story is just kind of cool.
12: Yeah, it seems like overabundance of caution. They move the president. It does seem like, as you mentioned before, David, okay, there's a threat. We want to take it serious, but we don't think there's imminent danger.
13: Yeah.
12: We got Rubio on there. We got Bessent on there. You know, I know all the different journalists think, well, Trump would have us killed if he could, which is not true. But my goodness, it's not like they're going to leave these guys in harm's way either.
13: Right. Well, logistically, let's think this through, too. Let's say they do tell the press. They say, okay, hey, look, there is an imminent threat. We're going to have to stay behind for a little while longer.
12: Mm-hmm.
13: Okay, so what, you evacuate the plane? Or you just sit on the tarmac and you're a static target?
12: Right.
13: It's like, no, you try to keep going business as usual because that may have been the safest way out.
12: Yeah. I mean, I think they would know. They're the pros.
13: Yeah.
12: But we didn't know about it. And again, it just seems like it's something, okay, we're going to highlight this and make it a big deal. All of media on this story. We're not going to tell you, American people, that Tony Fauci knew that pregnant women may have a miscarriage if they get a second dose of the vaccine. He knew it. Knew there was a risk there. Didn't tell anybody. And now we know it's true. But you're not going to tell them that. You're not going to spend any time on that whatsoever.
13: No.
12: But you're going to whine and moan about this story.
13: Mm-hmm.
12: And I guess we should not be surprised. I did not see any legacy media coverage of the big WNBA meeting.
13: Yeah.
12: Saw some conservative media on it. But no one talking about how they had their special task force to decide this transgender issue that's come up. That Enos Kanter Freedom... And is it Royce White that also said, yeah, I'm feeling my feminine side. I want to play in the WNBA. I'm ready for training camp next May or whenever it is. And so all of a sudden, the head honchos of the WNBA, they have this big meeting. And the commissioner, Kathy Engelbert, had told teams in a memo that this committee, consisting of team presidents and general managers, would speak on the issue of men and women's sports. But they didn't really do it.
13: No, they didn't. They're like, we gotta hit the pavement a little bit more and figure out what this whole woman thing is.
12: Well, they did urge people to stop speaking in, quote, bad faith efforts.
13: No, you
12: have had players and coaches talk about the transgender issue that they should be respected. This was after Sophie Cunningham of the Indiana Fever said, no, I'm not for that. I don't think it's fair. I love everybody. I got nothing against anybody transgender, but a biological dude playing in our league, no, I'm not for it. I mean, I'm paraphrasing, but that's what she said. And then all of a sudden, it's like, well, we can't have that. Well, then you got dudes that are going to be lining up to play, and there is a player in France right now that's dominating the league.
13: Yes.
12: That's a dude.
13: Yeah.
12: So it's coming on your doorstep sooner or later, but okay. We love corporate speak here.
13: Oh, always.
12: Because it's usually hilarious. WNBA spokesperson said in a statement, today's meeting covered a wide range of topics, including ongoing discussions on transgender athletes and the continued hate and vitriol directed at players online. We will continue to engage all league stakeholders in the coming weeks and months. Okay. Now, if I was legacy media and wanted to have fun with that, I could have said, continued hate and vitriol directed at players online without evidence. Because they didn't bring the receipts for that, but whatever. The statement goes on, we will approach these important conversations thoughtfully and in alignment with the values of our league. There are no immediate eligibility matters affecting the WNBA, and we strongly denounce the bad faith efforts to use these topics to demean or marginalize others.
13: It's not about marginalizing. It's about just common sense.
12: Yes. Yeah, biological dudes can't play in the league. That's all you have to say.
13: Yes.
12: I mean, that's it. But they won't do it. So there you go. That's the latest from the league.
13: How much time are they going to spend, you know, understanding or learning what basically every three-year-old knows, which is who's a girl and who's a boy.
12: But in the woke Olympics, you just can't do it.
13: I know. It is wild, man.
12: Do that dance. And, you know, everybody seemed to be okay on that side when it was a swimmer dominating the other females in college.
13: Mm-hmm.
12: But if you get some brute out there on the floor like they have in France,
13: yeah,
12: and if it's Enos Kanter Freedom,
13: it's
12: he'll make that player, you know, look like a junior hire. Oh my gosh, he will dominate in a way they can't imagine.
13: Yes.
12: So we'll see what happens there.
13: Royce White, honestly. I mean, the guy's still in pretty good shape.
12: Oh, yeah. He was a first rounder. Yeah. It'll be some. Who's going to guard Royce?
13: That's a great question. Somebody who can take an elbow to the face. I mean,
12: well, you're going to have to, you know, double team, triple team. Yeah, we'll see. They'll probably never let him on the floor.
13: Oh no, they won't.
12: You had another news update on something else?
13: Yeah, this is with the Senate race in Minnesota. The Democrat nominee.

0: is Peggy Flanagan, and she's a left-wing nut. Remember, yeah. She's the one, she had the Protect Trans Kids shirt that yeah. had a knife on it.
1: Oh, like, right.
0: Oh, okay. I see.
1: Yeah, that nut.
0: All right. Yeah, she was on MS Now. Now, she's the current lieutenant governor. And I love that she is running, like, as an outsider or whatever. But she was on MS Now this morning. And I was surprised. They actually brought up the massive amount of fraud that has happened under her and Tim yeah. Walz's watch. Mm-hmm. And not her. She's just the lieutenant governor, you see.
2: Do you deserve what? Any responsibility, the lieutenant governor, for those fraud schemes that have taken place in your state over the last several years?
3: I would say, you know, the governor says the buck stops with him. More should have been done sooner, and I agree. And now we know that 100 people have been charged, 60 have been convicted.
2: Do you deserve any yeah. responsibility, yeah. though, Lieutenant?
0: So, see, the governor says the buck stops with him, so, yeah.
1: And he's right, it does. Not me. So, yeah, should have been taking more responsibility.
0: Oh, poor Tampon 10.
1: It is kind of wild. He's like, man, there's no way I can be governor again. I got to drop out yep. with all this fraud.
0: Mm-hmm.
1: But she can run and win.
0: Yes.
1: Man, that is something. Okay, this is just sad. This high school teacher.
0: Oh, dude.
1: And again, no one wants to talk about, especially in bigger cities, the huge problem with schools.
0: Yes.
1: This is unacceptable.
0: Oh, yeah, absolutely. Now, there's a high school teacher. He teaches seniors. He broke down in tears because his students can't read. These are 17 and 18-year-old kids who are about to graduate. And he brings up the race of the children because I guess it's a majority black school. He is a black guy.
1: Mm-hmm.
0: He's a middle-aged black man who cannot believe what he's seeing right now.
1: Okay, roll it.
4: These kids are leaving high school and going to college, and they couldn't fill in four words. I literally broke down in the middle of class. This is only day two, and I have seniors who simply cannot read and seniors who cannot write. They can reason. They have the ability to defend their reasoning if it's talking to their homeboy, but applying that to a written text, two paragraphs, and they couldn't do it. Our young black men, our young brown men, our young black girls, and our young brown girls.
1: Oh, man.
4: These kids are leaving.
1: Yeah, it's terrible. Again, where's the teachers union on that?
0: Yeah. I mean, that's the thing, because a lot of these kids now, they spent a good portion of their formative years in schools online, probably. You know, a lot of them did.
1: Oh, yeah.
0: Which we know was a disaster by all yes. metrics. I mean, it is insane, and I've heard this from teachers in elementary, high school, middle school, across grade levels, who say that they've never seen anything like what they're seeing right now mm-hmm. in terms of children's ability. Not so much younger elementary school anymore, but it's that class of kids that either for two semesters or in some cases 2 years
1: yeah.
0: were hybrid or online. And they have never seen like fifth graders so unable to write or sound out words.
1: But they keep pushing them through.
0: Yep, they do. But this is why the Mississippi model worked. They said third grade, you can't read on level. Well, you're gonna repeat third grade.
1: Exactly.
0: That's it.
1: It's not about your feelings. You got to learn to read and write. That's just part of it. And you got these teachers unions that are out there at, you know, ICE rallies and all this nonsense that has nothing to do with teaching school. Yeah. It's just so political. Meanwhile, there's the privileged kid. That'd be Bill Gates' daughter. And people are wondering, could she be headed to prison? I'll answer that. No.
0: Okay.
1: She's not. But this is Phoebe Gates. She's 23, daughter of Bill and Melinda. She decided she was going to start this e-commerce startup called Fia. and she was going to make it work without privilege or nepotism. But she never promised not to cut corners. And apparently they've been caught admitting to cookie stuffing, which basically means they've been crediting FIA with sales that it didn't drive or collecting commissions for them.
0: Hmm.
1: Okay? It sounds a little serious. They typically treat this as federal wire fraud in U.S. courts.
0: Wow.
1: Yes, a max penalty of up to 20 years in prison. For FIA is saying it was technical anomalies here, okay? We fixed the problem as soon as we saw it. Nothing will end up happening, but they're looking at this, which is kind of wild. All right, more Democratic audio nonsense that's fun to get to, and the five stories we're watching today coming right up.
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0: The Markley, Van Camp, and Robbins Show. Jamie Markley, David Van Camp, Scott Robbins off for a couple days back on Monday. It's time now for the five stories we're watching today.
1: One, two, okay, number five. White House Press Secretary Carolyn Leavitt is stepping down from the job at the end of the month. She just had a baby. She's got a young family at home, and she needs to be there for them. I think that's awesome.
0: I do, too. And I said it before, and not even trying to homer. I'm trying to remember a better White House press secretary. I can't remember one.
1: And she's very effective.
0: Yes.
1: Yeah. Number four, a WNBA task force of team presidents and general managers met to decide what a woman is, and they haven't quite cracked the code.
0: But a tough one.
1: But they were denouncing bad faith actors like Enos Kanter Freedom and Royce White, who are, again, they're beautiful, stunning women. Okay.
0: He said he was a woman. I thought you guys said someone identifies that way, we should believe him.
1: You see, someone was sharing the clip of Enos Kanter working out, and he's shirtless in the video. They edited it to where now it's got like a black bar across his nips, which is fair.
0: Yeah, yeah, yeah, of course.
1: Number three, Luigi Mangione is expected to plead guilty tomorrow in his federal case tied to the execution of United Healthcare CEO Brian Thompson, per the New York Post. Number two, the Minnesota Supreme Court upheld a law requiring absentee ballots to include a witness signature. The left is saying this is voter suppression. How many things do you, like, if I whenever I sign a contract, I have to have a witness for this job.
0: Yes.
1: But it's to vote.
0: Yes.
1: No, you shouldn't be able to. You shouldn't have to jump through those terrible hoops.
0: Was it anything that gets in the way of people taking ballots to people here illegally, okay, and say, yeah, just mark this one right here. Yeah, I'll take it from here. If anything stands in the way of that, that is voter suppression.
1: Do they live in a witness desert or something? What's going on here?
0: Exactly.
1: A bunch of mountain men or something that just live off the land by themselves?
0: Exactly.
1: I don't get it. Number one, per the Washington Post, U.S. intelligence officials were actually skeptical of an Iranian assassination threat against President Trump. You know, the one that led to the old plane switcheroo.
0: Yeah.
1: So it seems like an abundance of caution was in play there. Those are the top five stories that we are watching today. Right now, during GhostBed's Labor Day sale, can't believe it's already that time of year.
0: I know.
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0: Do you think you've suffered from Natsabate at all this summer?
1: The what?
0: Natsabate.
1: What is Natsabate?
0: I just learned this. I was looking at health news. Apparently, that is when you feel deep exhaustion from the heat, especially when it's, you know, not just hot, but it's also humid, and it taxes your body. In Japan, the name for that is Natsabate. Okay. Wow. You can use that in a number of different ways.
1: <I know.
0: laughs> Saying summer fatigue is a real phenomenon, although it's not a formal medical diagnosis.
1: Yeah. Not quite heat stroke, but you're just tired.
0: Yeah, just like they're saying like bone tired, like, oh gosh.
1: I really only get that way in the winter when it's really, really cold. I mean, like when where it's just everything takes so much more effort and then I'm just tired all the time.
0: Oh yeah. Yeah. My dad worked on the railroad. I can't tell you how many,

0: over 40 years, like out in the train yard. Mm-hmm. So you're talking, you know, 20 below in the winter, heat index 110 in the summer. And I always said, winter was worse because you can't warm up.
1: Yeah.
0: You can always cool down, but you can't warm up, which is pretty true. All right, piece of audio you're going to laugh at. And what's your story coming up?

0: Peekaboo. Peekaboo. Smile.
1: Smile, buddy.
0: Come on, smile. Oh, honey, he's still not smiling.
1: Maybe he's not a smiler.
0: Yeah, maybe he's just not a happy baby.
1: Maybe he's just being a boy. You know how boys are.
0: Or maybe he's teething. Oh, poor baby. I think his gums hurt.
1: Maybe he's just tired.
0: Or maybe his tummy hurts. He didn't eat that much.
1: Maybe he's not ticklish.
0: You think maybe he's scared of the dog?
1: Maybe he'll outgrow it. Maybe it's a phase. Maybe he just doesn't like smiling.
0: Maybe he has autism, and we can definitely do something to help.
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0: The Markley, Van Camp, and Robbins Show. Jamie Markley, David Van Camp, Scott Robbins out for the next couple of days. I'm not laughing at that. I'm laughing at something else. He'll be back on Monday. I hope he's doing doctor stuff today, regular checkup stuff.
1: Yeah.
0: And then hopefully having some fun tomorrow. I saw a teaser for this last night, and now I'm seeing part of the video. We can't play it all. But Cam Higbee, James O'Keefe, they went to Minneapolis, you know, for election day, and were dressed in Muslim garb, okay, and talking about how they could vouch for 8 unregistered voters without ID, allowing them to vote in the Minnesota primary election.
1: Oh, yeah.
0: Because an election worker says you're the ID, referring to the registered voter serving as identification for the people they're vouching for.
1: Oh, gosh.
0: And the election worker confirms O'Keefe's question about unregistered voters being vouched for. I can vouch for them. They are not registered. That's okay. Yes, that's fine. How in the world does that
1: work? Did he actually register people to vote?
0: Yes, I think so.
2: I'm James O'Keefe, and this is vouching for 7 other Muslims at a Minneapolis polling booth.
0: They got the Jackass theme going.
3: We're going in to this location, and I'm going to say that I'm vouching for them. The name is William Pomerantz.
4: The question about the vouching program, vouching, I can vouch for them, but they are not registered. That's okay, that's fine. Can I bring 5 more from up to 8 people? Okay, that's a good thing. We go back and we get Krishna and Ernesto and Mohammed.
2: In Minnesota.
0: Ernesto is Cam Higbee, by the way. So they're calling themselves the Justice League, saying more reports are coming soon, but it goes on as they're explaining how to register to vote. This is just wild, man.
3: And put this vouching law to an extreme test on primary day, August 11th.
5: Gonna be a baller.
0: As they're walking along, they got the rap thing going. Okay, here we go.
4: For them.
6: Oh, great.
4: Is that okay?
6: Yes.
4: How does that work?
6: Well, if you're all in the same precinct and you are already registered, which it looks like you are, then you can vouch for them as ID for them.
4: Oh, good.
7: She says to me, I say they do not need ID. She says, you are the ID.
4: Who is the ID?
7: I am the ID.
4: And no ID.
0: What? Wow.
1: I like to know in a dude named James O'Keefe walking around.
0: Yes.
1: Can I have an ID? Am I their ID? Mohammed?
0: And all the pollsters he's talking to are white. They're all like, yes, you can do that. This, no ID needed.
1: Irish cracker, man.
0: I know.
4: ID needed. I just vouch for them.
6: Well, you're the ID.
4: I am the ID. That's good. How many people may I vouch for?
6: Eight.
4: I can vouch for 8 people.
6: Mm-hmm.
4: 8 people, no ID. We come right back. Thank you.
2: Most poll workers we visited were willing to let us vouch with no questions asked, even when presented with the most absurd situation imaginable. While other poll workers did take issue with our investigation, revealing their awareness that something about this vouching system is deeply flawed or wrong.
0: We'll be more on that later. I couldn't help it, man. I just saw that.
1: These crack detectives realize something may be amiss with this guy who is doing a pretty terrible Middle Eastern accent.
0: Yeah. But you can almost see, I mean, I know we're getting into, you know, mind reading. You're not sure what the people are thinking, but it

0: Going on in the U.S. Senate race in Texas, the Democrat James Tallarico a few weeks ago accused the Republican Attorney General Ken Paxton of voter fraud because Paxton's listed address was a home where his estranged wife lives, and he hasn't lived there for 2 years, but that was what that's the address that he was registered to vote at. However, James Tallarico has now been busted using his parents' address instead of the home he bought, and he voted in multiple elections.
1: Uh-oh.
0: For that. And Tallarico really doesn't want to talk about it.
1: Okay.
2: A recent report from ProPublica came out saying that you had voted in 5 elections using your parents' address. Can you talk about that?
3: Yeah, this is Ken Paxton's playbook. It is not rooted in fact.
2: So are you saying that you did not use your parents' address in those 5 elections?
3: I'm saying I followed all of our election laws in Texas and did not commit voter fraud.
1: Oh, so you did. It was your parents' house.
0: Well, and it's interesting because him as a lawmaker in Texas, as a member of the state house, a lot of his personal information under law is allowed to be basically redacted. There is some level of privacy that lawmakers in Texas are afforded because of potential threats and all of that.
1: Sure.
0: So it's actually harder to pin down details like this, like where his primary residence was, et cetera.
1: But it's like he brought that heat on himself.
0: He did. It's the old reverse Uno card that was just dropped on him.
1: Yeah, no kidding. Yeah, no. That's pretty funny. All right. It's that time. We do it a couple of times a day. Go around the table. It may not be the biggest story out there, but it caught your attention. You want to bring it in. So what's your story here, David?
0: Well, one thing that's been popping up over the last few years, and you talked about it, especially in Colorado, but it's in other states as well, with smart home technology. Energy companies, sometimes it's technically an opt-in thing, mm-hmm. but people don't realize what they're opting into because right. energy companies are able to control your home's air conditioning. So if they're stressed to the grid, they can jack up your thermostat, and you can't turn it down.
1: Right.
0: You're not allowed to.
1: Like you're living in Europe or something.
0: Right. And so they say, well, it's like, you know, $150 in credit a month or something like that if you sign up for this. Mm-hmm. So people think they're just signing up for some sort of rebate, and then it's a really hot day, and they realize they can't get their thermostat below 79. So here's one woman talking about the experience, and she's actually kind of apologetic for it.
1: Wow, okay.
4: My own thermostat was 79, and I wanted to put my daughter to bed, and it had a little warning that said, you are not allowed to lower your thermostat set point because the energy grid in your regional area is stressed. And I took a picture of it, and I posted it on social media, and I was very annoyed because I was thinking, A, I understand why this is happening, but, you know, the average consumer is just going to see you're not allowed to control your own air conditioner in your own house without a reason other than the energy grid is stressed. And B, there needs to be, you know, especially for sensitive communities, an easier opt-out feature. So I was able to find one, but I think there always needs to be an opt-out feature for infants, for elderly people, for people that have health conditions. It's literally not safe to have a utility not allow you to cool or heat your house to a certain degree.
1: Okay.
0: See, I'm sticking up for the vulnerable communities. It's not that I was inconvenienced by this obviously ridiculous thing that's going on.
1: Right. And before air conditioning, it's amazing anyone survived. Give me a break. Jeez.
0: It is amazing, though. It's like, yeah, we're signing up for this, but now it's affecting me. I don't like this very much.
1: Exactly.
0: Yeah, it's the difference because I, you know, like when Zoran Mamdani told people to put their ACs up to like 78 or 79, I wasn't really bothered by that because they do that in the state of Texas too. They put them up on the mm-hmm. highway road signs. Hey, peak hours, please turn your AC up. And I'm fine with that. Like I might do it even though I'm a sweat hog.
1: Mm-hmm.
0: But man, there is a big difference between somebody asking you
1: and choice.
0: Then the company telling you that this is what's going to happen.
1: And throttling it.
0: Yes.
1: Yeah. Well, a couple things, man. That when you're signing up for stuff, it's just like every update you get.
0: Yeah.
1: Whether it's your phone, whatever, you agree?
0: Yeah.
1: Who reads it?
0: Right.
1: Yeah, whatever. They can put pretty much anything in there.
0: Mm-hmm.
1: The other part

0: And we were just having this conversation not that long ago. And you figure, you know, my kids are pretty much grown now, all over 21. The different conversations that you thought maybe took place, but maybe they didn't. Mm-hmm. But it came to light, and someone was surprised. So what do you mean you didn't have, like, central air conditioning? And I'm like, no, when I was growing up, the only air conditioner was a window air conditioner in my parents' bedroom.
1: Yeah.
0: That was it. Well, what was your room like? Well, it was freaking hot.
1: Yeah.
0: You know, you'd lay there with no sheets. You'd sweat sometimes when it was really, really hot. And the old joke between me and my brother and sister was my dad saying, there's a little breeze out of the south. No, there's not.
1: A little. It's just moving hot air around.
0: Yes. Well, him and mom are like, woo, it's cool in here.
1: Yeah, actually, I'm a little chilly.
0: But they're mom and dad. If there's going to be one air conditioner, yeah.
1: Oh, yeah, of course. Their house.
0: Exactly. But that's foreign to people now. For my story, I'll go back to your childhood. Not this story, but you working for Chick-fil-A. Mm-hmm. In the cow costume, sweating your off.
1: That was a hot costume.
0: Yeah, well, this has gone viral. I don't know if you've seen this or not, where this Chick-fil-A worker is chasing after a customer who was driving away to get them a drink they had apparently forgotten at the window. So she's running down the street after the vehicle. And people are like, wow, that's really great customer service. She needs a tip.
1: Yeah.
0: They're saying this happened in Georgia last week. It's just gone viral. So people are like, wow, that really is, you know, this great customer service. And there was a couple, apparently, that was close by, and they videoed the thing. And that's why the whole thing has gone viral. Hmm. And we have the audio. It's pretty funny. Roll it.
2: Oh, my God. Chick-fil-A at the best.
3: That is crazy.
2: Good God.
3: She need a tip. Sis ran, but I love it, though.
2: Listen, if you're a business owner and you just saw that lady running after the car to deliver a coffee that the person drove off on all the way to Chick-fil-A, she's on the road running. Listen, if you have that level of service, you will win in business.
1: Yeah, well,
0: it's really true, man.
1: Dedication.
0: Yes, that's you in the cow costume, buddy.
1: I was not that dedicated.
0: Sweating for the people. I'm trying to build you up, man. Let me do it. Okay, I don't have it in front of me. All I know is I have a great Nimrods in the news. No joke. And a news update next.

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0: The Markley Van Camp and Robin Show. 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It works by lowering blood sugar and crushing your appetite. The thing is, a lot of people don't want to deal with the injections. 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
0: All right, David, what's your news update?
1: Well, I got Stacey Abrams talking to another failed candidate, Kamala Harris.
0: All right.
1: And Stacey Abrams, of course, is the person who claimed that she was the governor of Georgia, even though she was not. She said it was rigged against her, blah, blah, blah. And, well, she had, as usual, a totally normal person take about living

0: the South.
1: And I know you've been spending a lot of time in the South recently. Yeah. You've been to Tennessee and Louisiana and North Carolina. Yeah. And what I tell people when they want to understand what authoritarianism can look like in the U.S., I say look South. We have lived under soft authoritarianism, I would say, since 1776.
2: So nothing's gotten better.
0: Nothing. No, it's all
2: What
0: bad.
2: Are the examples of this authoritarian regime in the South?
0: There isn't. There aren't examples. It's like, why is it then that so many people have been moving to the South from the North? Because I'll tell you, it's not because they like the idea of authoritarianism.
2: No.
0: No, it's because they want to pay less to the government. They want the government to leave them alone as much as possible.
2: Is this just some sort of race thing again?
0: Yes, it always is with her.
2: Well, it was like the other day from the WNBA, Angel Reese. Well, when I was a kid, they didn't have any black Barbies.
0: Oh, yeah.
2: Any Barbies that look like me. That was in the 1960s and 70s. They've had them forever.
0: They've had them for quite some time, yes.
2: One's made after models. It's like, that's so clearly a lie. Why would you just say that? Because you are wanting to be a victim constantly. And like that part never ends. All right, we got to get to Nimrods. Here we go.
3: When the going gets tough.
4: Damn it, this is too hard.
3: The dumb get dumber.
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4: I love the poorly educated.
2: All right. Nimrods in the News, we go to D.C. Oh, it was a tense situation. A suspicious package was seen outside a fire station, and it shut down rush hour traffic yesterday morning. Shut it down for 2 hours.
0: Wow.
2: People, oh, yeah, it was a big deal. The suspicious device reported at around 7 a.m. someone saw another person putting the package in the trash can. Okay. So, oh, gosh, we got to get the pros out here, and they come out there. Eventually, luckily, the device deemed non-hazardous. According to the police report, the device was an electronic sex portable pump device. Had to look exactly what that was. I didn't do it on my computer. I did it on Robbins because he isn't here. I don't know if it didn't work.
0: That guy's like, man, I was trying to be discreet about disposing that.
2: And that's Nimrods in the News.

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2: Peek-a-boo. 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
3: Smile, buddy.
2: Come on, smile. Oh, honey, he's still not smiling.
3: Maybe he's not a smiler.
2: Yeah, maybe he's just not a happy baby.
3: Maybe he's just being a boy. 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
11: The Markley, Van Camp, and Robbins Show. Jamie Markley, David Van Camp, Scott Robbins off today, tomorrow, back next week. And for a lot of people across the country, a little stunned today, James O'Keefe, with his expose with some friends of his, they're calling themselves the Justice League, and it all got exposed. But basically, the story is this.
12: In Minnesota, voters can vouch for up to 8 of their unregistered friends. At the polling place, a registered voter from the same precinct signs an oath confirming that they personally know the voter lives there. This allows someone without ID to register and vote. And employees of residential facilities may vouch for an unlimited number of facility residents to vote at the facility's address. That's right, an unlimited number. While proponents emphasize that the policy expands ballot access for recent movers and senior citizens, critics view it as a potential for fraud.
11: Potential?
13: Well, yeah, no kidding.
11: It's Minnesota. It's kind of the fraud capital right now. That's unbelievable.
13: Yeah, and they're like, well, you know, we could prosecute somebody if they lie on this affidavit or whatever. Okay, but how many times have we heard about these stupid affidavits that you sign?
11: Right.
13: And then somebody gets busted, but it's 2 years after the fact, and you can't recall the election.
11: Right. Yeah, I vouch for him. And him. And her and him. And those two as well.
13: Yes.
11: Yeah, I vouch for him. Wow, man. Okay, looking forward to watching more of that from O'Keefe later. Speaking of Minnesota, Peggy Flanagan.
13: Mm-hmm.
11: Boy, another far lefty.
13: Oh, yeah.
11: Is going for another election.
13: Oh, yeah.
11: You think she's
13: going
11: to win?
13: I think she probably will win. Yeah, she's running for Senate in Minnesota. And she doubled down on some of the woke stuff on CNN. And I was kind of surprised that CNN even asked this question. But here's the back and forth.
11: Okay. Because Michelle Tafoya is just kind of common sense.
13: Yeah.
11: We'll see.
14: Minnesota law does not set a minimum age for gender-affirming care. Do you believe there should be one?
15: I mean, I believe that what we need to do is make sure that people have access to health care. Frankly, okay. That's one of the reasons, you know, why I've run so hard on Medicare for All and making sure that we get rid of...
14: What about gender-affirming care in an age? Should there be an age limit?
15: I think gender-affirming care is part of healthcare. People need access.
14: Should there be an age limit for it?
15: To healthcare. I think our law, as it stands, is a good law.
11: Okay, so any age.
13: Yeah.
11: Got it. All right. Because an 11-year-old, a 7-year-old, they just know they're in the, quote, wrong body.
13: Oh, of course. Naturally.
11: That's insane.
13: Well, I mean, again, it's like my 7-year-old daughter, she had been convinced, or she's almost 7, I should say. She's been convinced before that she's a dinosaur, so we grafted a tail onto her backside, and, you know, we did that. It was T-Rex affirming care. We shortened her arms.
11: Mm-hmm.
13: Poor little thing can't even climb out of bed anymore, but, you know, she's living her authentic self.
11: Got it. Okay. So, in that sort of mindset, and it's interesting to me because you see the kids that are saying, well, they just knew from a very early age. Mm-hmm. And most of the time, the parents are trans-friendly, let's say.
13: Yeah.
11: Because they'll put those ideas in their head.
13: Right.
11: And if not, up until, you know, very recently, that was called a mental disorder, gender dysphoria, but no longer. And I guess they're willing to die on that hill, a lot of these people.
13: Well, it's part of their identity now. I mean, they can't just say, you know, just walk away and be like, oh, yeah, about all that, I've evolved. They can't do that. I mean, a lot of states restrict letting kids play tackle football until middle school.
11: Yeah.
13: But you can take hormones.
11: Apparently.
13: Okay.
11: Yeah. No. I mean, people should be in jail for what's happened to a lot of kids in our country.
13: Oh, yeah.
11: And people in the medical establishment, and who knows if that'll end up happening, but all of the lawsuits that we're going to see, you're already starting to see them, mm-hmm. and it's going to be a lot more over the next few years of detransitioners saying, you gave me all this as a kid. I was a confused kid,
13: mm-hmm.
11: part of a social contagion. And you should have been the professional to stop all this,
13: yeah.
11: instead of encouraging it and giving me different drugs or performing procedures that have altered the rest of my life. Mm-hmm. Goodness gracious. All right. Other political news. Same talking points for some of the Democratic establishment,
13: mm-hmm.
11: With the Democratic Socialists taking over the party. Well, it's a big tent party.
13: Well, of course, naturally, yes.
11: Even Pelosi's still on that one, yeah?
5: It's a big tent. I've always said I'd rather not be in charge of a party that is lockstep this way. No, we have our diversity of opinion. We represent different districts in the country.
11: So you're not believing that, Dave.
13: Well, I mean, she was. I mean, she's an evil genius, but she is still a genius when it comes to getting her party in line. She was
11: what she was known for.
13: She was the queen of getting people in the Democrat Party to march in lockstep.
11: Remember when, as far as AOC goes, she kept her at bay. She did. Different committees she wanted to be on. No. She's not going to be on those committees.
13: Mm-hmm.
11: All of a sudden, she loves her some AOC.
13: Yeah.
11: She's turned the corner.
5: I think that she has been so operational and just wonderful. I know it's a joy to work with her, and I think most members think that, and certainly Hakeem.
7: And by the way, there's no higher praise in the Nancy Pelosi dictionary, or in SU for that matter, than operational. You say operational, that is high praise for Nancy Pelosi, believe you me.
11: Oh, yes.
13: Mm-hmm.
11: She loves her. She's got no choice now.
13: Right. Well, that's the thing now, because she's not in a position. She's not the House Speaker. She doesn't have that leadership role among the Democrats now. And now it's like, okay, well, I'm not going to play this this game in the twilight of my career. It's like, all right, well, she appears to be the future, at least, of a big part of the Democrat Party.
11: Yeah. And all she's got, what, she's trying to hang on to some sort of legacy?
13: I guess, yeah.
11: Who knows, man? Oh, and then she's gushing all over Gavin Newsom.
13: Oh, of course. She loves Gavin Newsom.
11: Oh, my gosh.
5: He's very hardworking. Ever since he was a boy, I would see him work hard in his studies, and he had his challenges. I think he's just been remarkable. His intellectual resources he brings to it, his strategic thinking, his knowledge of issues is so remarkable. And who knows where he goes next.
11: He's awful off script.
13: Yeah. Talking about he's a great planner. They can't build a single mile of rail.
11: No,
13: for it's been a disaster. High-speed rail project.
11: California is a disaster.
13: Yeah.
11: Stephen A. Smith was talking about it.
13: Oh, really?
11: Oh, yeah. Yeah, I can play you that clip now. He's talking about how impressive Rubio and J.D. Vance are. And then he's talking about how Gavin Newsom can sling some BS. Mm-hmm. But then you look at California. I mean, I'm paraphrasing. But I think that's pretty much what he was saying in his, straight shooting show.
8: J.D. Vance knows how to handle himself in front of a camera. He's younger, he's sharp, he's articulate.
11: Yeah.
8: Marco Rubio has been a longtime senator, is the Secretary of State, Director of National Security, whose credentials are pretty freaking impeccable.
11: Yep.
8: Both of them articulate themselves very well. In Rubio's case, he's bilingual, of Cuban descent. And that ain't gonna hurt him. There's hope on the horizon once Trump leaves office.
11: Yes.
8: On the Republican side. Say what you want about DeSantis. He's an executive.
11: I would say if I had to do a show on my just by myself, it would be a disaster.
13: Yeah.
11: But I would probably pause that much, too.
13: You got to play for time.
11: Yeah, absolutely. Go ahead, Stephen A.
8: I got some issues with him. Can't wait to interview him. But I got news for you. He's an executive, and I don't hear too many people complaining about the state of Florida. And I ain't going to be no hypocrite. I moved there. Rubio, his nationals, his foreign policy experience, being the Secretary of State for this country.
11: Yes.
8: Very articulate, knows how to deal with combativeness. Bilingual, got an Hispanic populace out there that respects the hell out of him. I think Rubio's the real deal.
11: Okay.
8: I think Rubio's the real deal. I think Governor DeSantis is the real deal. These are formidable candidates that will stand in front of any Democrat believing they can eat them alive. Do you think Kamala Harris or AOC can deal with them?
13: Oh, gosh.
11: No. That's not even fair.
8: Gavin Newsom can argue against anybody. Sounds smooth as hell. Right up until the minute you look at California and its affordability issues, and then all of a sudden you change your mind.
11: Yeah. That's it.
13: Yeah.
11: You look at the record. Well, would you put trust in that guy?
13: I actually would really love to see. And DeSantis' biggest problem is that he's not a slick politician. He is absolutely a ruthless executive. I mean, just efficient as hell getting things done.
11: Yes, but he comes off awkward.
13: He is very awkward, yes.
11: And I wish it wasn't the case.
13: I have the shirt that says I put the tism in patriotism. I would like to get one for Ron DeSantis as well.
11: Yeah. By the way, with Stephen A. going on and on about Rubio, played that clip yesterday where he talked about eating Pop-Tarts.
13: Yeah.
11: Saying that RFK Jr.'s diet is not sustainable. You're taking sauerkraut around in a cooler. Yeah. Not doing it. This was an interview with Stephen Miller's wife, Katie. And it's Rubio and his wife together. And this was the funny part, him talking about being on the keto diet at one time.
9: I did at one time, maybe 4 or 5 years ago, I tried this thing called keto. I mean, you've heard of this.
10: Yeah, keto. Okay.
9: And you just eat all this protein. And so you go through this massive withdrawal from sugar and carbohydrates for the first 72 hours. It was a near psychotic event for me. If I did this in this job, I would be, Mr. President, we must bomb, Paraguay. And it's like, why? I don't know. I'm just really mad I haven't had any sugar. So the point is that you can't, it really is not as, I'm not against this diet. I'm not asking that we ban it. I encourage people to try it. I'm just saying it's not for everyone.
11: And then they start talking about pets. And he rips on Pete Hegseth. And I wish we got to save this for when Robbins comes back, because Robbins will gush over his cats all the time.
13: Yes, he likes his cats a lot. Yeah.
11: Oh, my gosh. It's like we get it, dude. But anyway, Rubio talking about his dog and Pete's cats.
9: Two doors down, Pete lives in the neighbor, so I see them sometimes. And
10: I hear your dogs go over to their house.
16: Oh, my gosh. Yes.
9: But not deliberate. So I have a dog.
10: We have two dogs.
9: And then we have one that's really smart. It's, you know, these are golden doodles, but this one's more poodle than doodle, so than golden.
10: Than retriever.
9: So very smart.
10: Yeah.
9: Knows how to open the door. So one day, I think Pete and his family were just sitting around watching television, and they keep their front door open because they have cats, which I never took Pete for a cat guy, but a cat.
10: Oh my God.
9: And my dog just walked into their living room and looked around, realized I'm in the wrong house, and turned around and walked out, so.
10: But yes, so our dog does open the door, many doors.
9: Now the flip side of it is that one of Pete's cats, oftentimes I'll get home at night and the cat is just sitting on my porch and just looks at me like, what are you doing here? Like that kind of attitude.
10: Well, it's Jen cats. It's Jen. It's the kids. The kids want an animal, so they ended up having
9: cats. But the cat is a very
16: arrogant cat. There's a lot of cats.
10: Yeah, because, I mean, there's a lot of kids.
9: To be honest, it's a very arrogant cat.
11: Marco's not going to get off that point. It's a very arrogant cat.
13: Arrogant cat. Yes.
11: Yeah, just. He might as well have just said annoying. He just went with it. Arrogant. Anyway. Should black and brown teachers be paid more? Someone says yes. And the five stories we're watching today coming up.
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0: The Markley Van Camp and Robin Show. Jamie Markley, David Van Camp. Scott Robbins out for a couple days back on Monday. And now, the five stories we're watching today.
1: One, two, three, four, five.
2: All right, number five, the White House Press Secretary Karoline Leavitt is stepping down from the job to take care of her family at the end of the month. Number four.
0: Congratulations. Great job.
2: It's a great decision, yeah. Number four, a WNBA task force of team presidents and general managers meet to decide what a woman is. And they decided they're going to need to look into it a little bit more.
0: Yes.
2: It's not complicated.
0: Further discussions.
2: Yes. Number three, Luigi Mangione is expected to plead.

0: guilty tomorrow in his federal case. You know, he's the guy who shot and killed UnitedHealthcare CEO Brian Thompson. Number two, ICE arrests inside the U.S. have surged to nearly 50,000 per month. That now doubles the Obama-era peak.
1: Wow.
0: All right. And then, huh, boy, I can't wait for those electroshock gloves to be in the field.
1: Oh, yeah, that the media is freaking out about?
0: Yeah.
1: By the way, in the New York Post, had a whole editorial of Democrats still shielding the worst illegal migrant criminals.
0: Mm-hmm.
1: To this day.
0: Yes.
1: And letting them out to commit more crimes. It is infuriating. It's crazy.
0: Then number one, per the Washington Post, U.S. intelligence officials were skeptical of an Iranian assassination threat against President Trump. That was the one that led to the old plane switcheroo in Turkey a few weeks back.
1: Okay. So, well, also freak out on that, too.
0: Oh, yeah, there is.
1: Of course. I just happened to see this. This from Jonathan Turley. I always respect as a law guy. He's always explaining what he thinks and how the law is used. And no, he is a very smart guy. He's got a piece out. And it's all in this report. And this is now declassified, that the FBI listed Bill Barr. Remember Bill Barr?
0: Yeah.
1: Michael Pence and other Republicans as Russian conduits of misinformation.
0: Okay. Of course.
1: Said newly declassified documents from the White House Transparency Task Force reportedly show that the FBI ran a counterintelligence operation called Round River to neutralize certain narratives. The operation carried out by the Bureau's Foreign Influence Task Force in the lead up of the 2020 elections. The declassified documents identified Republicans, like the guys I mentioned, and Mike Pompeo, Lindsey Graham, as conduits for Russian misinformation.
0: Lindsey Graham?
1: Yes.
0: A Russian stooge. Lindsey Graham.
1: Correct.
0: Lindsey Graham, who they just actually passed more funding for the war in Ukraine against Russia in honor of him because
1: yes.
0: he died.
1: Uh-huh. Yes.
0: He's a Russian stooge.
1: At the same time, figures such as George Soros, former Secretary of State Hillary Clinton, former President Barack Obama, Joe Biden, Hunter Biden, and John Kerry are targets for Russian disinformation. And what Turley writes is, what is bizarre is that the FBI was aware by that point that Clinton had secretly funded the Russian collusion hoax and helped launch the greatest political hit job in history with a cooperating media. Notably, American intelligence had concluded that the infamous Steele dossier funded by the Clinton campaign may have been the conduit of Russian disinformation.
0: Yes, it was.
1: Yet here is the FBI listing Clinton as the target for misinformation while listing every prominent Republican as conduits for misinformation. And I'm sitting here telling you, legacy media will never report on this.
0: Of course not, because they were in on it.
1: Yes. All right, we'll get to the answer of should black and brown teachers get paid more? And a news update next.

0: Peekaboo. Peekaboo. Smile.
1: Smile, buddy.
0: Come on, smile. Oh, honey, he's still not smiling.
1: Maybe he's not a smiler.
0: Yeah, maybe he's just not a happy baby.
1: Maybe he's just being a boy. You know how boys are.
0: Or maybe he's teething. Oh, poor baby. I think his gums hurt.
1: Maybe he's just tired.
0: Or maybe his tummy hurts. He didn't eat that much.
1: Maybe he's not ticklish.
0: You think maybe he's scared of the dog?
1: Maybe he'll outgrow it. Maybe it's a phase. Maybe he just doesn't like smiling.
0: Maybe he has autism, and we can definitely do something to help.
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0: The Markley Van Camp and Robbins Show. Jamie Markley, David Van Camp, Scott Robbins out until Monday. You have a news update? I know we got a couple of things to hit here.
1: Yeah, I do. It's very interesting hearing from Jen Psaki, who was Biden's first White House press secretary.
0: Mm-hmm.
1: Because, well, she's reflecting on the tenure of Karoline Leavitt, Trump's press secretary, who's leaving at the end of the month. Mm-hmm. Says, you know, they're just, the press is just not hostile enough to President Trump.
2: What? There's still excellent journalists who are there to grill the White House, no matter who the press secretary is and who the president is in the room. It's just that they are a smaller percentage of people in the room. And what is difficult, if you're a viewer watching the briefing or clips of it or watching the president be questioned in the Oval Office, is you don't know how to differentiate. How do you know who these people are? So therefore, people are not getting

0: actual transparent information, or they're not able rely on the journalists who are in the room to ask the questions that need to be asked.
1: Joe Biden was senile.
2: Yes, and you worked with him every day. And you never talked about it.
1: Yep.
2: As far as I know, you never answered questions about it.
1: Nope. Never did.
2: So, yeah, just save it.
1: Yeah. The ease with which she lies is something that I feel like should be studied, because it's pathological. It's impressive.
2: Yeah, I mean, I understand press secretaries are going to basically lie.
1: Of course.
2: For the benefit of the White House, mm-hmm. to some degree. But to your point, she did it at a level that was stunning.
1: Yes. Remember us talking about it when, what was her name? Karine Jean-Pierre?
2: Yes.
1: Old mule kick?
2: Mm-hmm.
1: Was the White House press secretary and going like, this is just embarrassing. Because, yeah, I mean, Jen Psaki was a liar, but she was good at it.
2: Like, yes. I mean, Karine, I mean, she was a DEI hire.
1: She was.
2: That was basically it. And there were so many examples of it just being embarrassing with her.
1: Do you remember when she launched her book tour and then wound up canceling the book tour?
2: Yes.
1: Because no one cared?
2: Well, and the ones that did care were asking her questions that she didn't want to answer.
1: Yeah.
2: It was something, man. I mean, from the, you know, ice whipping people to it's not a recession.
1: Yeah.
2: Asking, well, what is a recession? Just booting it all over the place.
1: It was impressive on a different scale.
2: Yes. I mean, that someone could actually hold that job.
1: Yes.
2: Because I don't even people on the left were like, she's terrible.
1: Yeah, they said that after the fact for sure.
2: Yeah.
1: She was just
2: Bidenomics is working and everything else. I mean, there are so many different examples.
1: My favorite one, I know it's not Jen Psaki, but my favorite one was when Joe Biden was looking for the dead person.
2: Oh, yeah.
1: And she tried to answer it in the way of she was top of mind.
2: Yeah, she was top of mind. Yeah, they ran a video of her tribute because she had died.
1: That was an all-timer. I remember actually just watching that whole thing and just being shocked. I actually have some of that audio here.
2: Oh, please.
1: From the archives here. Again, this is Jackie Walorski, had been a congresswoman who tragically was killed in a car accident.
2: Yes.
1: And there was some ceremony at the White House honoring some work that she and others had done, some bipartisan deal. Mm-hmm. And she was honored there because she was no longer among the living. And Joe Biden was going, where's Jackie? I thought she wasn't going to be here. Well, yeah, she's dead, man.
2: Right.
1: Dang. And this is Karine Jean-Pierre being asked about
3: that. So the president was, as you all know, you guys were watching today's event, a very important event on food insecurity. The president was naming the congressional champions on this issue and was acknowledging her incredible work. He had already planned to welcome the congresswoman's family to the White House on Friday. There will be a bill signing in her honor this coming Friday. So, of course, she was on his mind. She was top of mind for the president. He looks forward to discussing her remarkable legacy.
2: No, he was looking for her. Where's Jackie? Are you here?
3: Her family this coming Friday.
4: He said, Jackie, are you here? Where's Jackie? She must not be here.
3: No, I totally understand. I just explained she was on top of mind. This wasn't what we were able to witness today, and what the president was able to lift up in this at this conference, at this event.
5: If the late congresswoman was top of mind for the president and her family was expected to be here, and that's what he was thinking about, why was he looking for her? I'm not trying to be snarky here.
3: No, I mean, and I'm
5: no, you're saying what you said there.
3: And again, I think people can understand. I think the American people out there who watch the briefing from time to time, maybe at this moment, will understand when someone is at top of mind.
2: No, they won't.
3: And this was such an important
2: They won't, Karine.

0: event. When we're
1: about it doesn't matter how important the event was, Kareem.
0: When we're talking about
1: food insecurity, we're talking about these things.
2: Jackie, are you here?
3: Yeah.
2: Where's Jackie? I didn't think she was going to be here.
1: Kareem, I have the aura frame, okay? I have pictures of my mom, who's been gone, you know, it'll be coming up on 30 years in a couple of years, okay? She's been gone 28 years, okay? And I see pictures of her, and I'll think about her for a while. She'll be top of mind, as you would say. I don't go looking for her. That makes no sense. One of my favorites, and then we'll move on, was this time she was asked about the border. Okay, because it was a wide open border. We all saw it with our own eyes. Bill Malusion's down there. I know legacy media wouldn't report on it at the time. And this is how it went.
0: What we stand by is that we are doing everything that we can.
1: No, you're not.
0: To make sure that that we follow the process that's been put forth. That's why we have historic funding to do just that, to make sure that, to make sure that...
1: What?
0: To make sure that the folks that we encounter at the border be removed or expelled.
1: It's incredible.
4: Now, if you're new to the show, the reason I call her old mule kick is because my theory is that she was kicked in the back of the head by a mule as a child, and that's why she can't talk.
1: And that we should all show some grace and patience with Kareem. Okay.
4: Fun trip down memory lane.
1: Yes, very much so. Thank you. All right, moving on. I mentioned this earlier. There's a piece talking about the Democratic Socialists of America, okay, and they're taking over the Democratic Party. And we've mentioned this, and I know many times, that 10 years ago, the poll came out, 18 to 34-year-olds favored socialism over capitalism. Mm-hmm. Like, well, oh my gosh, that doesn't bode well. Are these people going to change their minds over time, or are they locked into that? Well, looking at this piece... written by Maggie Anders, video journalist and political commentator. And she also speaks a lot about Gen Z social issues. Saying, well, the supporters of the Democratic Socialists are young, fun, and socialist. And they party with the candidates. They all kind of go out together, and it's this sort of fun thing. 62% of young people now view socialism favorably.
4: Wow.
1: That's according to a Cato Institute survey. Also found that a third of young people hold similarly favorable views of communism.
4: Wow.
1: And so, as she writes, earlier generations may be confused by these stats. Yep. Has the American education system failed to impart the horrors of 20th century socialism? Apparently so.
4: Well, yeah.
1: Are America's youth ignorant of the Venezuelan and Cuban refugees who fled to our shores? Apparently so. She said there are three theories to explain why young people are drawn to socialism. And this kind of creates a more complete picture because some have merits. Mm-hmm. That young Americans are poor or at least feel poor.
4: Yeah.
1: For a number of different reasons. And, you know, the big debates, the $20 burrito, all of that.
4: Yeah.
1: And so, yeah, I suppose when you're poor, you can't, you know, afford anything. You're like, this isn't fair.
4: Yeah.
1: And all the rich people, they get all everything. Knowing that a lot of the people that would be of older generations, when you look back to their age, were not as well off as these people are in their 20s.
4: Oh, no. No, the standard of living has gone up. And, yeah, sure, the cost of living is a lot because you feel like you need that phone. And in some job searches and some jobs, you will need that phone, unfortunately. So it is more expensive, but yeah, when you look at, I saw an interesting stat, and sorry, this is kind of random and out of nowhere. The first U.S. president to be born in a hospital was Jimmy Carter.
1: I've heard this somewhere. Is that true?
4: That's true.
1: Okay.
4: And so, like, you think about the infrastructure that exists in America.
1: Yeah.
4: It is, especially by civilizational scale,
1: yes,
4: remarkably recent.
1: Yes, that is true. So that's one thing. The second is Gen Z has been sold a false

0: realize what capitalist wealth does in creating a tide that lifts everybody.
1: Yeah.
0: You know, as opposed to, well, socialism.
1: Yeah.
0: And then it's, socialism is sexy to a lot of these people.
1: Yeah, it's a fashion statement, yeah.
0: Yeah. Nick goes into that a little bit. But, you know, again, you know where this ends.
1: Mm-hmm.
0: And you got less people also having kids. I think that plays into it. Because a lot of times, once you have a kid, your whole world changes. If you're going to be a decent parent, it does.
1: Oh, I think so. Yeah, it has to, necessarily, yes.
0: Because it's not just about you anymore.
1: Mm-hmm.
0: So, yeah, very interesting. Now, Ro Khanna,
1: yeah,
0: you had a clip of talking about Graham Plattner. What about Graham Plattner?
1: Well, he was a big supporter of Graham Plattner up until the very last minute when he couldn't be anymore because of those, well, rape allegations.
0: Yes.
1: And he's supporting Plattner's replacement who allegedly assaulted his wife. I mean, is there any normal person in Maine that you could find to run for office?
0: Apparently not, man.
1: Yeah. Well, he was asked about that endorsement, and he's been endorsing a whole lot of far-left candidates all over the place because he thinks he's going to be president someday,
0: okay,
1: and he's wanting to find his lane. But he was asked about this on NPR.
0: Okay.
2: You also endorsed Graham Plattner, another left candidate who flamed out in the end, to say the least, amid scandals. What did you learn from that experience?
3: I should have listened to my wife. She's almost never made me do an interview. She said, you make it clear on the record that I was opposed to you endorsing him. But on a deeper level, there were signs of toxicity that other groups had picked up, and I needed to be more sensitive to it. I said, I got that call wrong. I made a mistake, and it means being more reflective.
1: Yeah. What? Let the Nazi tattoo be the red flag that drops the support.
0: It should be, yes. There's another story out there I hadn't had time to get to. You know, maybe I'll just make it Nimrod's in the news. This dude that entered the bodybuilding contest, but he was like, I don't want to work out. I'm just going to roid up, and I want to keep drinking, too.
1: Oh, gosh.
0: Oh, yeah, he did. He drank heavily and took steroids. Didn't work out. The question is, how did he finish in the bodybuilding competition?
1: Yeah.
0: We will get to that. It's part of Nimrod's of the news, and we'll get to a news update next.

0: Shh, here she comes.
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0: News update, David Van Camp.
1: Oh, Peggy Flanagan running for Senate in Minnesota. In her fundraising email, she says, in almost 250 years, there's never been a Native woman serving in the U.S. Senate. Because she is Native American.
0: Mm-hmm.
1: That's got to hurt Elizabeth Warren's feelings just a little bit.
0: I would guess so. Poor Pocahontas. Yeah. And with that, we go to Nimrod.
2: When the going gets tough.
3: Damn it, this is too hard.
2: The dumb get dumber.
4: All right, Dean.
2: It's Nimrod's in the News on the Markley, Van Camp, and Robbins Show.
3: I love the poorly educated.
0: All right. Nimrod's in the News. We go to New York, where a guy by the name of Peter Mossville was getting a lot of attention because he was taking anabolic steroids and drinking heavily while not working out with the goal of entering this bodybuilding competition. He had this theory that if in his mind he was doing the workout, and that's where a lot of muscle growth comes from, was the brain giving the signal to the muscles. So he didn't really diet for it, just taking roids and thinking, and he finished dead last.
1: Really?
0: In the competition. Not surprising at all.
1: No six-pack, but he had a keg.
0: Yeah. And that's Nimrod's in the News.
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13: Smile, buddy.
12: Come on, smile. 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
13: Maybe he's not a smiler.
12: Yeah, maybe he's just not a happy baby.
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12: 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He didn't eat that much.
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0: All right, let's do it. The Markley, Van Camp, and Robbins Show. Jamie Markley, David Van Camp, Scott Robbins off today and tomorrow, back next week. Okay. I don't think he won the Powerball, if people were wondering.
1: No, he didn't.
0: Robbins. Man, there's a lot to get to. The media freaking out about ICE's electric gloves.
1: Mm-hmm.
0: I mean, really freaking out. Also, the WNBA still doesn't know what a woman is.
1: Yeah,
0: they had their big meeting.
1: They got to do some more research on what a woman is.
0: Unreal.
1: The Women's National Basketball Association.
0: Correct.
1: Okay.
0: That is right. Yes. And the Democrats still don't know what to do with the Democratic Socialists of America.
1: No, they don't. The top Democrat in the House, Hakeem Jeffries, really doesn't want to talk about the communists who've been winning primaries all over the country. And I think mainly because he doesn't want to alienate any voters or anybody because he wants the power. He wants the speaker's gavel.
0: Yes, I think you're right. And he's tiptoeing.
15: Mm-hmm. I mean, I think we could see that. With these midterm elections in November, you've got the Democratic Socialists of America, DSA, with several candidates who are on the ballot headed into these midterm elections. Your thoughts on what that energy, how that represents some of the change that you are talking about that's happening in the progressive wing of your party?
16: Yeah, so I think we'll see, you know, what happens in terms of what the caucus looks like on the other side of the midterm elections. Certainly our focus right now is making sure that we win as many seats as we can in November, flip as many red seats blue, and take the gavels back so we can actually function like a check and balance on an out-of-control administration as opposed to
0: right.
16: What Republicans have been doing, which is a reckless rubber stamp for Donald Trump's extreme agenda.
0: Well, that's quite a dance there, isn't it?
1: Yeah, it is.
0: There's his theme.
1: Also, reckless rubber stamp. They can't get the SAVE Act passed.
0: Exactly.
1: Come on.
0: But I know.
1: Yeah, I mean, the thing that is so hopelessly naive about all of this is, let's say that most of these candidates, which many of them, especially in the House, will win their elections.
0: Mm-hmm.
1: Their first project is you, Hakeem.
0: Oh, yeah.
1: It's not, they're not going to go along with what, you don't have the pull that a Nancy Pelosi had within the Democrat Party. Because Nancy Pelosi, I mean, if you crossed her, you were done. Talk to Cori Bush about that.
0: No kidding.
1: Talk to Jamal Bowman.
0: Hakeem, if you just had any memory at all, remember, at the big party in New York, they were saying, you're next.
1: Yeah.
0: And he is.
1: Mm-hmm.
0: He just doesn't know it yet. And as far as, we talked about this a little bit yesterday, it was the big upset in Wisconsin.
1: Mm-hmm.
0: With Hong a double-digit lead in the polls and then loses.
1: Yeah.
0: So, real clear politics. Tom Bevin was talking about that, and he said something interesting about the polling, I thought.
17: It's a pretty big upset, and the polls were, you know, did not see this one coming. You know, what's interesting about this is if you look at our Real Clear Politics average, I think Hong finished around 39.4%, and that's pretty much where she ended up on election day. So the polls actually got her support right, but what they got wrong was Crowley's support and that undecided seemed to break overwhelmingly in his favor. And I think a lot of that movement might have come in the last week.
0: So in other words, her doing the interview she did hurt her.
1: Oh, for sure.
0: Oh, they should have kept her in the basement. Well, because she's talking about Thanksgiving and all that nonsense.
1: Yeah, when you're spending the last 2 weeks of a campaign with an ever-shifting definition of where your stance is on Thanksgiving, America's mm-hmm. favorite holiday.
0: Yes.
1: I mean, that's a problem.
0: Yeah. And the whole problem with her whiteness, everything else. And Bevin also mentioned that, talking about what he thought the lesson from Wisconsin was.
17: I do think, you know, there has been story after story written that this is the, you know, the socialists hit a wall and this is the end of their march and the momentum has stopped. I really don't think that's the lesson here. I mean, Francesca Hong was a political novice. She had a bunch of positions that were well outside the mainstream. In addition to that, she had these other comments, like she, you know, about wanting to do away with Thanksgiving and the white proximity to her half-white son and all these things. And yet, despite all of that, she only lost by 3,800 votes. I mean, she was a whisker away, half a percent away from becoming the Democratic nominee. So I still think that the lesson is that the DSA still, they still have energy, they still have, you know, activism on their side, and they've proven that they can win not just in deep blue urban districts, but in statewide races in Michigan and now almost in a place like Wisconsin.
4: Yeah. And one of the problems is younger people favor socialism. Mm-hmm. And we'll get into that. There was a whole piece written about it I thought was fascinating. And, you know, is sort of common sense with of the way a lot of people, you could say, indoctrinated or were brought up and what to believe, because they believe a bunch of lies. Either way, that's the reality.
1: Oh, for sure.
4: That not only the Democratic Party is facing, the whole country is facing. Mm-hmm. And, dude, we noticed it 10 years ago. I've mentioned it before.
1: Yeah.
4: But it was when they were polling 18 to 34-year-olds at the time, and they favored socialism over capitalism. And fast forward 10 years, here we are.
1: Yeah, now a bunch of those people are running for office.
4: Yes. And if something doesn't change, what's it going to be like in another 10 years?
1: It's going to be interesting to see.
4: No kidding, man. Another controversy out there, the Air Force One caper.
1: This is so bizarre to me that this is, well, it shouldn't be surprising that this is such a big deal. So, of course, we know the story that President Trump, when he was leaving Turkey a few weeks ago, apparently he was secreted off of Air Force One because of an Iranian assassination threat. And then he flew out on a military aircraft, leaving everybody else behind, basically, except

0: for, I think, Pete Hegseth and a few advisors were with him.
1: Okay.
0: And I shouldn't be surprised because, one, it's a Trump controversy and the media can't help but take the bait on that. And then also it involves their number one favorite subject ever, themselves.
1: Of course.
0: And so, because they're saying, like, well, they were talking about a shoulder-mounted rocket that somebody had, and... So the CNN, or former CNN Pentagon correspondent Barbara Starr, was back on CNN last night to rage about this whole thing.
1: Okay.
2: My question is this. If it was not safe for the president to be on that flight, how was it safe for the media to be on that flight? And to be lied to, not to be told the truth. Yeah, again, to be lied to. Because the thing is, it was the U.S. military flying the plane. The U.S. military does not put civilians unknowingly at risk. The president was gone. He wasn't being threatened anymore, presumably. But the civilians on board were still under threat. And the U.S. military, under orders, flew that plane. Somebody needs to tell me why that's a legal order, because it's not what the U.S. military does.
3: Okay. I'm just trying to make sense of this. It's just your regular jamoke, okay? So Rubio's on the plane, and so is Scott Bessent, right? So they're both there. They knew of the threat, and they're fine. They're flying. And then you have the journals, well, they didn't know. Well, no, they're not going to know, because then they could report on it.
0: Right.
3: You don't want that to happen. Okay, if you're a journal in the field, say, covering a war in Afghanistan, you're putting yourself in harm's way, are you not?
0: Yes, and when you're traveling with the president, that's always in play, that there is a potential threat
3: or danger. Why are you saying civilians?
0: Right.
3: That doesn't make sense to me.
0: Yeah. I mean, yeah.
3: But I mean, it's anything they can make controversy out of, they're going to do it.
0: Yeah, I think that's it. And I also think it's very funny that you mentioned that there were two cabinet secretaries on the flight, and the only people that she was worried about were the reporters, apparently.
3: Of course.
0: And it's like,
3: yes, she doesn't even mention them.
0: My guess, and the New York Times has a piece out saying, like, yeah, the intelligence community wasn't really sure that there was a credible threat. My guess is that at that time, they didn't think that the threat was imminent, but they wanted to be on the safe side. Because if the threat was imminent, like somebody's near the airport and they've got this, you know, surface-to-air missile or whatever, they're gonna shut down the flight. They're gonna go get the guy.
3: Yes, I think you're absolutely right. But I mean, sometimes they say overabundance of caution.
0: Yeah,
3: we're going to do this, but you can't tell the media.
0: Well, no,
3: it's just part of it. You know, if you think the freak out was good there, as far as ICE using the glove like a taser, but it's a glove and you touch them and zzz,
0: yeah.
3: We'll get to that coming up in just a bit, because that was just funny to me. Maybe it's my sense of humor. This, I don't think, is very funny. I had not heard this, David, but this is a ninth grade teacher?
0: Yeah, this is a ninth grade teacher who has just kind of had it with kids not knowing basic things.
3: All right, roll it.
4: Explain the response I'm supposed to have when a ninth grade student asks me, what is the first month of the year? And I say, what do you mean the first month? Because you're not asking what I think you're asking. And they say, well, on this worksheet, it says, what was the world's population at the beginning of the year? I don't remember what's the first month. How am I supposed to type that in? Because all I could do was turn my head and go back to my computer and keep typing. I literally just ignored it because I can't say what a ridiculous, probably the stupidest question I've ever had in my life. And I can't say, oh, that's okay. You remember January, February, because you are 15 years old.
3: Oh, my
4: gosh.
3: And
4: that's not the only student that asked me that question. What do you mean the beginning of the year? And some of them are like, oh, you mean like January 1st. Why do I have to say January 1st? The beginning of the year. That is universally understood as January 1st. Another question on there.
3: Dude.
0: Yeah.
3: I mean, I understand. I saw another clip of another teacher talking about kids not being able to read, and you hear about that. But first month of the year, I've never heard that one before.
0: Yeah, that's an interesting one.
3: All right, it goes on.
4: Another question on their assignment was, what was the world population the day you were born, and what was the world population on your first birthday? And then they had to find the difference. The fact that I'd probably say half of my classes were asking me, what do you mean by our first birthday? And I'm like, your first birthday. And I had a girl say, I've never had a birthday. She's like, I never had a first birthday. And I'm like, yes, you have. And you had a second birthday and a third birthday and a fourth birthday. You're 15. Even when I said, because it's not a confusion problem, because even when I said, okay, when you turned one, I have students that were like, well, if I was born in 2010, when would that be?
3: No.
4: And it was almost like they were guessing with me. They'd be like 2011.

0: happen? 2012? Why are you unsure? I just think with the cognitive level that our students are at, I think the most bare minimum rule that you can have today is no phones in your classroom, because they are not prepared to be able to multitask in that way. People fight with me on your tooth and nail. I mean, I understand. People get so mad and they say, why don't you talk about anything more positive? Why are you trying to take their cell phones? Because there is no way a child has the audacity to ask me, what is the first month of the year? And then you're going to pull out a cell phone to try to text, go on TikTok or anything. That's insane. That should be the last thing on their mind, is a cell phone. When they don't even know the year that they turned 1 year old, the last thing they should think about is a phone.
1: Yeah.
2: Yeah.
1: Sad. And if you have a certain humor, hilarious all at the same time.
2: I think that one is funny. Yeah, the one that of the senior high school teacher where he's crying about how the kids can't read or can't write.
3: Yeah.
2: That's heartbreaking, man.
1: Oh, yeah.
2: At least she's just like, yeah, these kids are idiots.
1: Yes. Yes, cell phones, take them away right now. Should never have them. Okay. We'll get to the old zapping glove that I was going to use barely in just a few. And the five stories we're watching today coming right up.

0: I'm not one to say I told you so, but I switched to Pure Talk over a year ago, and ever since, I've been telling people there's no better wireless company out there. Well, a few months ago, a massive survey was conducted. 123,000 people were asked to rate their wireless carrier in four categories: coverage, support, data, and overall value. 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

0: The Markley Van Camp and Robbins Show. Jamie Markley, David Van Camp, Scott Robbins out just doing his annual doctor stuff.
1: Mm-hmm. Nothing to be too alarmed about.
0: I mean, hopefully tomorrow he's going to have some fun.
1: Yeah.
0: We're hoping. But now it's time for the five stories we're watching today.
2: Number five. A Powerball ticket sold in Illinois matched all six winning numbers in last night's drawing, securing an estimated $1.04 billion jackpot.
0: I wonder if it was from one of our people in Quincy, Illinois.
2: I would love to know.
0: I know. Can't wait to find
2: also
0: out.
2: Also ask if I could borrow some money.
0: Yeah, that'd be nice. Good.
2: Yeah. Number four, White House Press Secretary Karoline Leavitt is stepping down from the job at the end of the month. She just had a baby, so she's, you know, prioritizing the important things. Good for her.
0: I love the statement she made.
2: Yeah.
0: Thought it was great. Yeah, the kids deserve me to be there.
2: Absolutely.
0: Yep.
2: Number three, the Minnesota Supreme Court upheld a state law requiring absentee ballots to include a witness signature. The left is saying this is voter suppression.
0: Mm-hmm. That's too much to ask.
2: Number two, per the Washington Post, U.S. intelligence officials were skeptical of an Iranian assassination threat against President Trump that prompted that what they're describing as a clandestine maneuver that saw him secretly fly out of Turkey in an alternative military aircraft. And then number one, okay, maybe not really the biggest story affecting everybody's lives, but I'm the one who assembles the list, and I think this is a big story, and it's funny. A WNBA task force of team presidents and general managers met to decide what a woman is, and they decided they're going to need to do more research. But they did denounce bad faith actors like Enos Kanter-Freedom and Royce White, who are, in my view, beautiful, stunning, and brave women.
0: Agreed. Yes, more research needs to be done.
2: Yes.
0: They got a task force together to figure this out. They have this incredible opportunity to grow the league over the last couple of years, and they just keep stepping in it and making themselves a joke. It's unreal.
2: It just makes me laugh because there's an old scene from Family Guy where mm-hmm. Peter has to do, the main character, the dad, has to do like some basic math. And you see him, there's a montage of him like going into like university lecture halls, and he's in a chemistry lab and all that stuff. And then he comes back to the original scene and just holds up like three fingers and says, this many. That's what the WNBA is doing right now.
0: Yes. I promise you that I'd give you ABC's coverage of the glove. With ICE,
2: yeah,
0: talking about the taser thing, I'll just roll into it.
3: To a new report and possible plan to spend $20 million to arm ICE agents with gloves that give electric shocks. Jay O'Brien is following this story for us, including some of the fallout this morning.
0: The fallout.
3: Good morning, Jay.
0: The
4: Rachel,
0: horror.
4: Good morning to you. As ICE tactics face mounting scrutiny, there are new questions this morning about those new tools that ICE wants to outfit officers with, to the tune of millions of dollars.
0: Yeah, they care about money.
5: The Department of Homeland Security filing notice it plans to spend up to $20 million on specialized gloves agents can use to potentially incapacitate someone with an electric shock simply by touching them.
6: Give me your hands. Give me your hands.
5: Oh! The technology.
0: Oh, yeah. They got the video.
2: By the way, I want to remind everybody that they're not electric gloves. They are conductive distraction and de-escalation devices. That's the actual term.
0: I love that. It's so good. All right. On with the report.
5: The technology called the glove, or generated low output voltage emitter, seen here in a demonstration from the manufacturer, Compliant Technologies.
6: So if I was back here and I'm working with Wyatt, and he's starting to struggle with me, I'm going to say, Wyatt.
5: A product manual recommends avoiding the device's use on the elderly, small children, pregnant women, and the severely handicapped. Civil rights groups like the ACLU already raising alarms, and the state of New York vowing to take legal action if the gloves are misused.
7: Appears to me on its face to be a violation of civil rights to cause that kind of physical harm to an individual, regardless of what the offense may be.
0: Regardless of the offense? Well, that's the governor, Kathy Hochul.
2: Are we going to take away regular tasers then?
0: That's a great question.
2: This is just complaining for the sake of complaining. Although, what is the company called? Compliant Technologies? I'll admit that actually sounds pretty dystopian to me.
0: It's like, you don't like the current ICE tactics. They got a different idea. You don't want people getting shot. Well,
2: taser.
0: Oh, no, we can't have that. Okay. Wisconsin Democrats love Thanksgiving all of a sudden. And what's your story? All on the way.

0: Peekaboo. Peekaboo. Smile.
1: Smile, buddy.
0: Come on, smile. Oh, honey, he's still not smiling.
1: Maybe he's not a smiler.
0: Yeah, maybe he's just not a happy baby.
1: Maybe he's just being a boy. You know how boys are.
0: Or maybe he's teething. Oh, poor baby. I think his gums hurt.
1: Maybe he's just tired.
0: Or maybe his tummy hurts. He didn't eat that much.
1: Maybe he's not ticklish.
0: You think maybe he's scared of the dog?
1: Maybe he'll outgrow it. Maybe it's a phase. Maybe he just doesn't like smiling.
0: Maybe he has autism, and we can definitely do something to help.
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4: 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I fell and I had to have Meals on Wheels. I love them. 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And I look forward to volunteering.
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0: right there. The Monthly Van Camp and Robbins Show. Jamie Markley, David Van Camp, Scott Robbins off for a couple of days, back on Monday. So, loving Thanksgiving now is a popular phrase in Wisconsin.
1: Yes, apparently. Apparently, they realized, yeah, saying that Thanksgiving is bad is not a great thing with voters. I think this is just an indication of how wild things still are in the Democrat politics. David Crowley, who won the nomination for governor in Wisconsin, is being asked about Thanksgiving because his opponent said Thanksgiving was a painful time and we should get rid of it. But this was on MS Now this morning. Willie Geist with the question.
0: Oh, gosh.
2: Forgive the question, but it seems to have been a salient issue in this race. Where are you on Thanksgiving?
3: Listen, I love sitting down, hanging with my family, watching football on Thanksgiving, and my sister-in-law makes the best chicken dressing.
0: Well, football's a problem too there, buddy.
1: Toxic.
0: I don't care if it's Wisconsin and you got the Packers, of course, you know, Wisconsin University, but still, it's part of the patriarchy, and you're going to have to distance yourself from that, it would seem, mm-hmm. with the progressives at least.
1: Yeah.
0: And yeah, El Sayed in Michigan, he's going to have to speak to football at some point in time because his old clips are going to come up.
1: Yeah, where he said it reminded him of what Manifest Destiny and like killing Native Americans.
0: Yes.
1: Something like, okay.
0: And that's somehow what football represents to him and when he played football. Okay. By the way, did you see the other ad that's making the rounds online?
1: Mm-mm.
0: This was an old political ad that he did as the Blue's Clues guy.
1: Oh, yeah, I did see that. This is...
0: He looks like a complete dope.
1: This is just unhinged, man.
0: What was the goal with that? I could play it for you, but it's more of a visual thing. He's dressed up in the striped shirt like the Blue's Clues guy.
1: Yeah.
0: And then at the end, his whole body does like somersaults and stuff.
1: Yeah.
0: Out of the picture. It's just goofy.
1: Putting on that stupid voice and, yeah, it's... I guess it's because he knows that his voting base is a bunch of people my age or a little bit younger mm-hmm. who are perpetually stuck in arrested development and remember the good old days when, you know, mom would give them Hot Pockets and they got to watch Blue's Clues.
0: I guess.
1: He's like, this will get those losers to vote for me.
0: I guess. And then you got the old guard, like Nancy Pelosi, and she's still trying to claim relevancy. But the questions are still coming up about Joe Biden. And first, it's like she has to say this every time, what a great president he was.
4: Joe Biden was a great president, accomplished a great deal. He just didn't advertise it.
0: Okay.
1: What?
0: Yeah, he just didn't advertise it, didn't market it.
1: We heard all about the Bipartisan Infrastructure Act.
0: We did.
1: Whatever that was.
0: Well, remember she was saying he belonged on Rushmore?
1: Yeah.
0: One of the most consequential presidents in history. And when you would ask just a question, okay, exactly what did he get accomplished? I never heard a Democrat honestly answer that question.
1: No, well, they would say,

0: the bipartisan infrastructure bill or whatever.
1: Okay.
0: But then there were also like high speed internet. Well, they sent the money out, but they didn't connect a single home or business in years because of all the DEI requirements for the construction bids.
1: Well, and with all the money that you just flooded into the market, it caused crazy inflation.
0: Yeah.
1: I don't know. Anyway, then Pelosi, she didn't know that Joe had mental decline. She didn't see it.
0: Yeah.
1: And that year, she only saw me, you know, a couple of times, but somebody should have said something, you know.
2: I saw maybe three times that whole year. And so I didn't know. But I do think that those who did know should have acted upon that information, whatever that
3: means. His staff and his family both, you mean?
2: Well, whoever knew.
1: Whoever knew? What in the world are we talking about?
0: I have never met Joe Biden. I don't know him personally.
1: No.
0: I knew he was senile.
1: We saw it in 2019.
4: Social workers into homes and parents to help them deal with how to raise their children. It's not that they don't want to help. They don't know quite what to do.
1: Yeah. The parents of color, they're good-hearted people. They just don't know how to raise kids. They need social workers to help them. And
4: make sure you have the record player on at night, the phone. Make sure the kids hear words.
0: Make sure the kids
1: words.
0: Hear words. Just hearing words. Yes.
1: Yes. But again, she never saw it. But somebody should have said something.
0: That's hilarious. It's like I read to my kids every single night and have their entire lives. Mm-hmm. I've never referred to it as letting them hear words.
1: No.
0: I'm going to now.
1: But think about how more effective it would be if you turned on the record player at the same time.
0: I think I'm going to say that. Instead of story time, it's just hearing words time.
1: There you go. By the way, the night of the debate was when, well, we all learned, because no one saw anything before that, apparently.
2: When you think of the debate and how sad that was, that's really when we learned.
0: How sad that was. Oh, dang. For some reason, that's just more biting than anything I've ever said about Joe Biden. Just casually, and how sad that was.
1: Yeah, it was very sad. But Joe said he just had a bad night. You know that.
5: I had a bad night.
1: Right.
5: I wasn't feeling well at all.
1: Right.
5: And I had been without him. I screwed up.
1: Yeah. And, though there's more later, but she didn't kick Joe out. She didn't tell him that he had to bail.
0: Oh,
1: no. No, she just wanted to talk to some pollsters. That was it. Believe her. She never lies.
2: I only said to President Biden, I've come to question the polling that you have and how your campaign is being conducted.
1: Hold on a second. You saw one of the saddest things ever with the debate, but that wasn't enough. You just thought the polling was off.
0: Right. Is the polling off? Hey, I got concerns about this.
1: Got it. Sure.
2: I think there has to be a better campaign to win the White House. I would hope that we could have some other pollsters come in and sit with your pollster and discuss what they hear out there. It may be right, but it may not, because right now it ain't working.
1: Mm-hmm. That's all she was trying to do.
0: Sure.
1: How full of crap is that? All right, time to move on. We do it a couple of times a day. Go around the table. It may not be the biggest story out there, but it caught your attention. You want to bring it in. David, today, what's your story?
0: Oh, Reverend Adam Hamilton is the Democrat nominee for Senate in Kansas. And he's a woke preacher.
1: Oh, no.
0: Yeah, he doesn't think that Christians have a monopoly on salvation. You see, you can get there by any number of means. This is from one of his sermons.
1: No. Okay.
6: I've spent this a lot of my life studying different world religions, and you find some get you a little closer. The image begins to become clear, like this picture on the screen, and then you study another one, you find it gets even clearer. You suddenly see that the image becomes even more in focus. And so for me, as I've studied different world religions, I sit in the chair and I'm looking through these different lenses, and when I finally got to that last one, when I finally got to Jesus and Christianity, It was like I could see clearly, the clearest that I had seen. And so I think about how Paul says, he talks about Jesus. He says, the Son is the image of the invisible God. Right, and Jesus elsewhere says, if you've seen me, you've seen the Father. And so in Christianity, we believe that God actually came and walked among us in the flesh. He didn't give us a book. He came in person. Yeah. And when we look at Jesus, we have the clearest picture we have of God. And so when I began to look through the lens of Jesus, my eyesight, spiritual eyesight, I felt became the most clear it could be, like you see in this image here.
1: What?
6: Now, the truth is that a Muslim would say through Islam, they see the most clearly, and a Hindu through Hinduism, and a Jew through Judaism. And so I recognize we all are, you know, we all have a different lens that we're seeing through. And sometimes we think, you know, depending on how we were raised and how we think, one lens is, you know, clearly a better lens for me. And when it comes to other faiths, I believe as a Christian that they are going to, when they get to heaven, they're going to see Jesus. And they're going to say, ah, it was you all along that I was searching for. Yeah.
1: So Jesus lied. So that's what you're saying. Jesus lied. When he said, I am the way, the truth, and the life. No one can come to the Father except through me. He was just, he was lying.
0: He was like me or Muhammad or, you know, Buddha, whatever. It's
1: right.
0: All good.
1: Yeah.
0: Yeah.
1: Yeah, I'm just flexing. Okay. Yeah. No one except through me. Okay. Well, and you're a Christian and you're a preacher.
0: Yes.
1: Okay.
0: Yeah.
1: Dude. Has it always been this way, seriously, with different denominations? Just like, you know, I'm going to pick and choose what I want out of the Bible, and then I'm just, that's going to be my religion?
0: I think it's taken on a different tone now, but yeah, I think that's kind of been happening for the better part of 2,000 years. But in American religion, it's like no wonder a lot of the Protestant denominations are just sort of flaming out now.
1: Oh, yeah.
0: Because there's nothing there. It's like, yeah, Christ is Christ, even if it's Muhammad, whatever.
1: Right. That just doesn't make any sense. I don't understand it. It's like the basic Bible stuff. But, okay. Whatever you say, man. Thought this was interesting. I thought about Robbins when I saw this little stat. 23% of Americans are sad because they haven't made the most of summer. Hmm. Robbins is off for a couple of days, and I know he's got doctor stuff today, but hopefully he'll have some fun tomorrow. But, you know, for, you know, the back-to-school parents, you already had to get the vacation done.
0: Yeah.
1: Apparently, for other people, they're thinking there's still time. Yeah, pretty much. I mean, if you're looking at the season of summer, you have another month or so. But again, you got a lot of people that just don't end up taking vacation. And sometimes those same people end up not using the vacation time that they have, given, you know, by the place that they work. I don't understand it.
0: No. When I worked for a place where you could roll over vacation days, then I was like, oh, yeah. But as soon as I find out, hey, wait a minute, our company, it's use it or lose it, okay, I'm going to use it now.
1: Yeah. Why would you lose it? It doesn't make sense. So 61% have not taken a summer vacation this year. 59% say they haven't had enough vacation time this summer, whichever. So, yeah, if you can, you know, take the time and you have some, my goodness, do it.
0: Yeah.
1: Don't let it go to waste. Life is short, man. No doubt about that. Okay. No way. You're celebrating a new Rolls Royce and then you get pulled over in new Rolls Royce. Is that the way it works? Nimrod's in the news and a news update straight ahead.

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0: I guess that's easier than telling people to not wash their feet in the sink.
1: How hard is that? Hey, this isn't a place where you wash your feet in the sink. Well, some people are saying, well, this is just, you know, fixing a problem because people are slipping on the floor because of all the water on the floor from people washing their feet in the sink. How about no washing the feet in the sink? Hey, is that too hard?
0: I think that, yes, that is apparently too tall of an order to ask.
1: My goodness, man. Reading this story from Fox, some conservatives were outraged online over the project plan, while others urged people to take a more measured approach. Noting that the new stations are not about pushing any ideology. Somebody said that people are freaking out over foot washing stations at DFW. But let's look at the actual facts before jumping to conclusions. This isn't about pushing an ideology. It's basic airport management. Basic airport management sign. No washing feet in sink.
0: Don't wash your feet in the damn sink. I know, it's like, it's privately funded, yeah, they can do it, whatever, it, you know, it's just...
1: Yes.
0: Really? You're going to have to wash your feet in the sink, huh?
1: Mm-hmm. Okay. All right. And you had a news update?
0: I think I did. Oh, Luigi Mangione did not wash his feet in the sink that I'm aware of, but he did shoot and kill that UnitedHealthcare CEO.
1: He did.
0: New reporting out of the New York Post today, he's expected to plead guilty tomorrow.
1: Why?
0: Just probably to try to cut some sort of deal. Death penalty's already off the table, so.
1: Yeah. Well, I mean, it is on video. I mean, this has been one of those things for a while that we've all been saying, what's the defense going to be?
0: Yeah.
1: We've heard all sorts of different theories. Wow. That's wild. And what is sad, again, and you knew it was going to happen, there is a crowd of women ready to support him.
0: Yes.
1: They'll wash his feet for free.
0: They're just walking daddy problems, you know? Oh,
1: no kidding, dude. All right, we got to get the Nimrods. Here we go.
2: When the going gets tough.
3: Damn it, this is too hard.
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3: I love the poorly educated.
1: All right. Nimrods in the News. We go to Florida. Roxanne Rizzuto was out this past Friday. She was having drinks with her friends, and she had just gotten a new Rolls Royce, and she was happy about it. They were celebrating it. Well, she had too many drinks, and then she's like, I'm fine.
0: Oh,
1: I get behind the wheel of that Rolls Royce. So she started speeding, nearly crashed into a cop who was parked at the side of the road. And then he starts following her. She's straddling two lanes and then started driving in a bike lane. The officer pulled her over, asked Roxanne, hey, why'd you nearly hit me? Well, I'm in a new vehicle. The brakes are loose. That's what she said.
0: Okay.
1: The brakes on this thing are loose. She was swaying when she got out of the car and smelled of alcohol and, not surprisingly, failed the field sobriety test. So she was arrested for DUI. So no word on when Roxanne will be taking the old Rolls Royce out for another spin. It's not that hard. You can afford a Rolls Royce. You can afford an Uber. I don't understand it. That's Nimrods in the News.

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11: The Markley, Van Camp, and Robbins Show. Jamie Markley, David Van Camp, Scott Robbins. Okay, so the media is upset at the whole plane switcheroo.
12: Yes.
11: Of all the things, man, this is the third day in a row on this story.
12: Yes, well, they're very upset because they're the story, I guess. You know, they're not really concerned about cabinet officials who were left on that plane in Turkey when the Trumpster was bailed out because of a possible threat from Iran. They're upset because journalists were on there. It's like, yeah, that's kind of how it works, though. The president on Air Force One is the VIP.
11: Yes.
12: That's how it works. Yes. I thought everybody understood that.
11: Apparently not.
12: CNN's Caitlin Collins was all over it, starting off a monologue with a clip of her yelling at Stephen Miller.
11: Okay.
13: Where the president wasn't on Air Force One on the flight back from Turkey. Stephen, did you know that you were on the plane that the president was not on?
14: That was the White House Deputy Chief of Staff, Stephen Miller, declining to answer questions from reporters today, including mine there on reporting that was first broken by the Washington Post and confirmed by President Trump himself last night that an Iranian threat against the president, specifically intelligence on a potential shoulder-fired missile attack, is what prompted the Secret Service to come up with that ruse at the airport in Turkey, secretly moving the president off of Air Force One that he had just boarded onto a catering truck and then to a military plane that was waiting nearby.
11: Okay.
14: Sources say that several close personal aides joined the president on board that secret military plane, while other cabinet officials, staffers, members of the Secret Service, the traveling White House press corps, were left on what effectively became a decoy plane.
11: Yes, yeah. That's exactly how it worked.
12: Yes. To me, I'm like, this story is just kind of cool.
11: Yeah, it seems like overabundance of caution. They move the president. It does seem like, as you mentioned before, David, okay, there's a threat. We want to take it serious, but we don't think there's imminent danger.
12: Yeah.
11: We got Rubio on there. We got Bessent on there. You know, I know all the different journalists think, well, Trump would have us killed if he could, which is not true. But my goodness, it's not like they're going to leave these guys in harm's way either.
12: Right. Well, logistically, let's think this through, too. Let's say they do tell the press. They say, okay, hey, look, there is an imminent threat. We're going to have to stay behind for a little while longer.
11: Mm-hmm.
12: Okay, so what, you evacuate the plane? Or you just sit on the tarmac? And you're a static target?
11: Right.
12: It's like, no, you try to keep going business as usual because that may have been the safest way out.
11: Yeah. I mean, I think they would know. They're the pros.
12: Yeah.
11: But we didn't know about it. And again, it just seems like it's something, okay, we're going to highlight this and make it a big deal.

0: all of media on this story. We're not going to tell you, American people, that Tony Fauci knew that pregnant women may have a miscarriage if they get a second dose of the vaccine. He knew it. Knew there was a risk there, didn't tell anybody, and now we know it's true. But you're not going to tell them that. You're not going to spend any time on that whatsoever.
1: No.
0: But you're going to whine and moan about this story.
1: Mm-hmm.
0: And I guess we should not be surprised. I did not see any legacy media coverage of the big WNBA meeting.
1: Yeah.
0: Saw some conservative media on it, but no one talking about how they had their special task force to decide this transgender issue that's come up, that Enos Kanter Freedom and is it Royce White that said, yeah, I'm feeling my feminine side. I want to play in the WNBA. I'm ready for training camp next May or whenever it is. And so all of a sudden, the head honchos of the WNBA, they have this big meeting, and the commissioner, Kathy Engelbert, had told teams in a memo that this committee, consisting of team presidents and general managers, would speak on the issue of men and women's sports. But they didn't really do it.
1: No, they didn't. They're like, we gotta hit the pavement a little bit more and figure out what this whole woman thing is.
0: Well, they did urge people to stop speaking in, quote, bad faith efforts. You have had players and coaches talk about the transgender issue, that they should be respected. This was after Sophie Cunningham of the Indiana Fever said, no, I'm not for that. I don't think it's fair. I love everybody. I got nothing against anybody transgender. But a biological dude playing in our league, no, I'm not for it. I mean, I'm paraphrasing, but that's what she said. And then all of a sudden, it's like, well, we can't have that. Well, then you got dudes that are going to be lining up to play. And there is a player in France right now that's dominating the league.
1: Yes.
0: That's a dude.
1: Yeah.
0: So it's coming on your doorstep sooner or later. But, okay, we love corporate speak here.
1: Oh, always.
0: Because it's usually hilarious. WNBA spokesperson said in a statement, today's meeting covered a wide range of topics, including ongoing discussions on transgender athletes and the continued hate and vitriol directed at players online. We will continue to engage all league stakeholders in the coming weeks and months. Okay. Now, if I was legacy media and wanted to have fun with that, I could have said, continued hate and vitriol directed at players online without evidence. Because they didn't bring the receipts for that, but whatever. The statement goes on, we will approach these important conversations thoughtfully and in alignment with the values of our league. There are no immediate eligibility matters affecting the WNBA, and we strongly denounce the bad faith efforts to use these topics to demean or marginalize others.
1: It's not about marginalizing. It's about just common sense.
0: Yes. Yeah, biological dudes can't play in the league. That's all you have to say.
1: Yes.
0: I mean, that's it. But they won't do it. So there you go. That's the latest from the league.
1: How much time are they going to spend, you know, understanding or learning what basically every three-year-old knows, which is who's a girl and who's a boy?
0: But in the woke Olympics, you just can't do it.
1: I know. It is wild, man.
0: Do that dance. And, you know, everybody seemed to be okay on that side when it was a swimmer dominating the other females in college.
1: Mm-hmm.
0: But if you get some brute out there on the floor like they have in France, and if it's Enos Kanter Freedom,
1: it's
0: he'll make that player, you know, look like a junior hire. Oh, my gosh. He will dominate in a way they can't imagine.
1: Yes.
0: So we'll see what happens there.
1: Royce White, honestly. I mean, the guy's still in pretty good shape.
0: Oh, yeah. He was a first rounder. Yeah. It'll be something. Who's going to guard Royce?
1: That's a great question. Somebody who can take an elbow to the face. I mean.
0: Well, you're going to have to, you know, double team, triple team. We'll see. They'll probably never let him on the floor.
1: Oh, no, they won't.
0: You had another news update on something else?
1: Yeah, this is with the Senate race in Minnesota. The Democrat nominee is Peggy Flanagan, and she's a left-wing nut. Remember, she's the one, she had the Protect Trans Kids shirt that had a knife on it.
0: Oh, like, right.
1: Oh, okay. I see.
0: Yeah, that nut.
1: All right. Yeah, she was on MS Now Now, she's the current lieutenant governor. And I love that she is running like as an outsider or whatever. But she was on MS Now this morning. And I was surprised they actually brought up the massive amount of fraud that has happened under her and Tim Walz's watch. Mm-hmm. And not her. She's just the lieutenant governor, you see.
2: Do you deserve any responsibility, the lieutenant governor, for those fraud schemes that have taken place in your state over the last several years?
3: I would say, you know, the governor says the buck stops with him. More should have been done sooner, and I agree. And now we know that 100 people have been charged, 60 have been convicted.
2: Do you deserve any responsibility, though, Lieutenant?
1: So, see, the governor says the buck stops with him, so,
0: And he's right, it does, not me. So, yeah, should have been taking more responsibility.
1: Oh, poor Tampon 10.
0: It is kind of wild. He's like, man, there's no way I can be governor again. I got to drop out with all this fraud.
1: Mm-hmm.
0: But she can run and win.
1: Yes.
0: Man, that is something. Okay, this is just sad. This high school teacher.
1: Oh, dude.
0: And again, no one wants to talk about, especially in bigger cities, the huge problem with schools.
1: Yes.
0: This is unacceptable.
1: Oh, yeah, absolutely. Now, there's a high school teacher. He teaches seniors. He broke down in tears because his students can't read. These are 17 and 18-year-old kids who are about to graduate. And he brings up the race of the children because I guess it's a majority black school. He is a black guy.
0: Mm-hmm.
1: He's a middle-aged black man who cannot believe what he's seeing right now.
0: Okay, roll it.
4: These kids are leaving high school and going to college, and they couldn't fill in four words. I literally broke down in the middle of class. This is only day two, and I have seniors who simply cannot read and seniors who cannot write. They can reason. They have the ability to defend their reasoning if it's talking to their homeboy, but applying that to a written text, two paragraphs, they couldn't do it. Our young black men, our young brown men, our young black girls, and our young brown girls.
0: Oh, man.
4: These kids are leaving.
0: Yeah, it's terrible. Again, where's the teachers union on that?
1: Yeah. I mean, that's the thing, because a lot of these kids now, they spent a good portion of their formative years in schools online, probably. I mean, a lot of them did.
0: Oh, yeah.
1: Which we know was a disaster by all metrics. I mean, it is insane, and I've heard this from teachers in elementary, high school, middle school, across grade levels, who say that they've never seen anything like what they're seeing right now in terms of children's ability. Not so much younger elementary school anymore, but it's that class of kids that either for two semesters or in some cases 2 years were hybrid or online. And they have never seen like fifth graders so unable to write or sound out words.
0: But they keep pushing them through.
1: Yep, they do. But this is why the Mississippi model worked. They said third grade, you can't read on level. Well, you're gonna repeat third grade.
0: Exactly.
1: That's it.
0: It's not about your feelings. You got to learn to read and write. That's just part of it. And you got these teachers unions that are out there at, you know, ICE rallies and all this nonsense that has nothing to do with teaching school. Yeah. It's just so political. Meanwhile, there's the privileged kid. That'd be Bill Gates' daughter. And people are wondering, could she be headed to prison? I'll answer that. No.
1: Okay.
0: She's not. But this is Phoebe Gates. She's 23, daughter of Bill and Melinda. She decided she was going to start this e-commerce startup called Fia, and she was going to make it work without privilege or nepotism. But she never promised not to cut corners. And apparently they've been caught admitting to cookie stuffing, which basically means they've been crediting Fia with sales that it didn't drive or collecting commissions for them.
1: Hmm.
0: Okay. it sounds a little serious. They typically treat this as federal wire fraud in U.S. courts.
5: Wow.
0: Yes, a max penalty of up to 20 years in prison. For FIA is saying it was technical anomalies here, okay? We fixed the problem as soon as we saw it. Nothing will end up happening, but they're looking at this, which is kind of wild. All right, more Democratic audio nonsense that's fun to get to, and the five stories we're watching today coming right up.
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0: The Markley, Van Camp, and Robbins Show. Jamie Markley, David Van Camp, Scott Robbins off for a couple days back on Monday. It's time now for the five stories we're watching today.
1: One, two, okay, number five. White House Press Secretary Karoline Leavitt is stepping down from the job at the end of the month. She just had a baby. She's got a young family at home, and she needs to be there for them. I think that's awesome.
0: I do, too. And I said it before, and not even trying to homer. I'm trying to remember a better White House press secretary. I can't remember one.
1: And she's very effective.
0: Yes.
1: Yeah. Number four, a WNBA task force of team presidents and general managers met to decide what a woman is, and they haven't quite cracked the code.
0: But a tough one.
1: But they were denouncing bad faith actors like Enos Kanter Freedom and Royce White, who are, again, they're beautiful, stunning women. Okay.
0: He said he was a woman. I thought you guys said someone identifies that way, we should believe him.
1: You see, someone was sharing the clip of Enos Kanter working out, and he's shirtless in the video. They edited it to where now it's got like a black bar across his nips, which is fair.
0: Yeah, yeah, yeah, of course.
1: Number three, Luigi Mangione is expected to plead guilty tomorrow in his federal case tied to the execution of United Healthcare CEO Brian Thompson, per the New York Post. Number two, the Minnesota Supreme Court upheld a law requiring absentee ballots to include a witness signature. The left is saying this is voter suppression. How many things do you, like, if I whenever I sign a contract, I have to have a witness for this job.
0: Yes.
1: But it's to vote.
0: Yes.
1: No, you shouldn't be able to. You shouldn't have to jump through those terrible hoops.
0: Was it anything that gets in the way of people taking ballots to people here illegally, okay, and say, yeah, just mark this one right here. Yeah, I'll take it from here. If anything stands in the way of that, that is voter suppression.
1: Do they live in a witness desert or something? What's going on here?
0: Exactly.
1: A bunch of mountain men or something that just live off the land by themselves?
0: Exactly.
1: I don't get it. Number one, per the Washington Post, U.S. intelligence officials were actually skeptical of an Iranian assassination threat against President Trump. You know, the one that led to the old plane switcheroo.
0: Yeah.
1: So it seems like an abundance of caution was in play there. 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
0: I know.
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0: Do you think you've suffered from Natsabate at all this summer?
1: The what?
0: Natsabate.
1: What is Natsabate?
0: I just learned this. I was looking at health news. Apparently, that is when you feel deep exhaustion from the heat, especially when it's, you know, not just hot, but it's also humid, and it taxes your body. In Japan, the name for that is Natsabate. Okay. Wow. You could use that in a number of different ways.
1: <I know.
0: laughs> Saying summer fatigue is a real phenomenon, although it's not a formal medical diagnosis.
1: Yeah. Not quite heat stroke, but you're just tired.
0: Yeah, just like they're saying, like bone tired, like, oh gosh.
1: I really only get that way in the winter when it's really, really cold. I mean, like when where it's just everything takes so much more effort and then I'm just tired all the time.
0: Oh yeah. Yeah. My dad worked on the railroad, I can't tell you how many, well over 40 years, like out in the train yard.
1: Mm-hmm.
0: So you're talking, you know, 20 below in the winter, heat index 110 in the summer. And I always said, winter was worse because you can't warm up.
1: Yeah.
0: You can always cool down, but you can't warm up, which is pretty true. All right, piece of audio you're going to laugh at, and what's your story coming up?

0: Peekaboo. Peekaboo. Smile.
1: Smile, buddy.
0: Come on, smile. Oh, honey, he's still not smiling.
1: Maybe he's not a smiler.
0: Yeah, maybe he's just not a happy baby.
1: Maybe he's just being a boy. You know how boys are.
0: Or maybe he's teething. Oh, poor baby. I think his gums hurt.
1: Maybe he's just tired.
0: Or maybe his tummy hurts. He didn't eat that much.
1: Maybe he's not ticklish.
0: You think maybe he's scared of the dog?
1: Maybe he'll outgrow it. Maybe it's a phase. Maybe he just doesn't like smiling.
0: Maybe he has autism, and we can definitely do something to help.
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0: The Markley, Van Camp, and Robbins Show. Jamie Markley, David Van Camp, Scott Robbins out for the next couple of days. I'm not laughing at that. I'm laughing at something else. He'll be back on Monday. I hope he's doing doctor stuff today, regular checkup stuff.
1: Yeah.
0: And then hopefully having some fun tomorrow. I saw a teaser for this last night, and now I'm seeing part of the video. We can't play it all. But Cam Higbee, James O'Keefe, they went to Minneapolis, you know, for Election Day, and were dressed in Muslim garb, okay, and talking about how they could vouch for 8 unregistered voters without ID, allowing them to vote in the Minnesota primary election.
1: Oh, yeah?
0: Because an election worker says you're the ID, referring to the registered voter serving as identification for the people they're vouching for.
1: Oh, gosh.
0: And the election worker confirms O'Keefe's question about unregistered voters being vouched for. I can vouch for them. They are not registered. That's okay. Yes, that's fine. How in the world does that
1: work? Did he actually register people to vote?
0: Yes, I think so.
2: I'm James O'Keefe, and this is vouching for 7 other Muslims at a Minneapolis polling booth.
0: They got the Jackass theme going.
3: We're going in to this location, and I'm going to say that I'm vouching for them. The name is William Pomerantz.
4: The question about the vouching program, vouching, I can vouch for them, but they are not registered. That's okay, that's fine. Can I bring 5 more from up to 8 people? Okay, that's a good thing. We go back and we get Krishna and Ernesto and Mohammed.
2: In Minnesota.
0: Ernesto is Cam Higbee, by the way. So they're calling themselves the Justice League, saying more reports are coming soon, but it goes on as they're explaining how to register to vote. This is just wild, man.
2: And put this vouching law to an extreme test on primary day, August 11th.
5: Gonna be a baller.
0: As they're walking along, they got the rap thing going. Okay, here we go.
4: For them.
6: Oh, great.
4: Is that okay? How does that work?
6: Well, if you're all in the same precinct,
4: yes.
6: And you are already registered, which it looks like you are, then you can vouch for them as ID for them.
4: Oh, good.
7: She says to me, I say, they do not need ID. She says, you are the ID.
4: Who is the ID?
7: I am the ID.
4: And no ID.
0: What? Wow.
1: I like to know in a dude named James O'Keefe walking around.
0: Yes.
1: Can I have an ID? Am I their ID? Mohammed?
0: And all the pollsters he's talking to are white. They're all like, yes, you can do that. This, no ID needed.
1: Irish cracker, man.
0: I know.
4: ID needed. I just vouch for them.
6: Well, you're the ID.
4: I am the ID. That's good. How many people may I vouch for?
6: Eight.
4: It?
6: Eight?
4: I can vouch for 8 people.
6: Mm-hmm.
4: 8 people, no ID. We come right back. Thank you.
2: Most poll workers we visited were willing to let us vouch with no questions asked, even when presented with the most absurd situation imaginable. While other poll workers did take issue with our investigation, revealing their awareness that something about this vouching system is deeply flawed or wrong.
0: We'll be more on that later. I couldn't help it, man. I just saw that.
1: These crack detectives realize something may be amiss with this guy who is doing a pretty terrible Middle Eastern accent.
0: Yeah. But you can almost see, I mean, I know we're getting into, you know, mind reading. You're not sure what the people are thinking, but it looks sort of like, well, I don't want to question anybody and seem Islamophobic.
1: Right.
0: So, yeah, of course. Yes, we can register. And she says up to 8. The one person said, I thought it was 6, but yeah, that's fine. Minnesota.

0: Man, oh, man, it's going to be interesting. No. Michelle Tafoya.
1: Oh, I don't think she'll win, but...
0: Probably not, but she's just trying to bring common sense to the state. God bless her for that. All right, more on that later. Let's go to Texas. James Tallarico, did he commit voter fraud?
1: Well, this is kind of an interesting caper that's going on in the U.S. Senate race in Texas. The Democrat, James Tallarico, a few weeks ago accused the Republican, Attorney General Ken Paxton, of voter fraud because Paxton's listed address was a home where his estranged wife lives, and he hasn't lived there for 2 years, but that was what that's the address that he was registered to vote at. However, James Tallarico has now been busted using his parents' address instead of the home he bought, and he voted in multiple elections.
0: Uh-oh.
1: For that. And Tallarico really doesn't want to talk about it.
0: Okay.
2: A recent report from ProPublica came out saying that you had voted in 5 elections using your parents' address. Can you talk about that?
3: Yeah, this is Ken Paxton's playbook. It is not rooted in fact.
2: So are you saying that you did not use your parents' address in those 5 elections?
3: I'm saying I followed all of our election laws in Texas and did not commit voter fraud.
0: Oh, so you did. It was your parents' house.
1: Well, and it's interesting because him as a lawmaker in Texas, as a member of the state house, a lot of his personal information under law is allowed to be basically redacted. There is some level of privacy that lawmakers in Texas are afforded because of potential threats and all of that.
0: Sure.
1: So it's actually harder to pin down details like this, like where his primary residence was, etc.
0: But it's like he brought that heat on himself.
1: He did. It's the old reverse Uno card that was just dropped on him.
0: Yeah, no kidding. Yeah, no, that's pretty funny. All right, it's that time. We do it a couple of times a day. Go around the table. It may not be the biggest story out there, but it caught your attention. You want to bring it in. So what's your story here, David?
1: Well, one thing that's been popping up over the last few years, and you talked about it, especially in Colorado, but it's in other states as well, with smart home technology. Energy companies, sometimes it's technically an opt-in thing, but people don't realize what they're opting into. Because energy companies are able to control your home's air conditioning. So if they're stressed to the grid, they can jack up your thermostat, and you can't turn it down.
0: Right.
1: You're not allowed to.
0: Like you're living in Europe or something.
1: Right. And so they say, well, it's like, you know, $150 in credit a month or something like that if you sign up for this. Mm-hmm. So people think they're just signing up for some sort of rebate. And then it's a really hot day, and they realize they can't get their thermostat below 79. So here's one woman talking about the experience, and she's actually kind of apologetic for it.
0: Wow, okay.
4: My own thermostat was 79, and I wanted to put my daughter to bed, and it had a little warning that said, you are not allowed to lower your thermostat set point because the energy grid in your regional area is stressed. And I took a picture of it, and I posted it on social media, and I was very annoyed because I was thinking, A, I understand why this is happening, but, you know, the average consumer is just going to see you're not allowed to control your own air conditioner in your own house without a reason other than the energy grid is stressed. And B, there needs to be, you know, especially for sensitive communities, an easier opt-out feature. So I was able to find one, but I think there always needs to be an opt-out feature for infants, for elderly people, for people that have health conditions. It's literally not safe to have a utility not allow you to cool or heat your house to a certain degree.
0: Okay.
1: See, I'm sticking up for the vulnerable communities. It's not that I was inconvenienced by this obviously ridiculous thing that's going on.
0: Right. And before air conditioning, it's amazing anyone survived. Right. Give me a break. Jeez.
1: It is amazing, though. It's like, yeah, we're signing up for this, but now it's affecting me. I don't like this very much.
0: Exactly.
1: Yeah, it's the difference, because I you know, like when Zoran Mamdani told people to put their ACs up to like 78 or 79, I wasn't really bothered by that, because they do that in the state of Texas too. They put them up on the highway road signs. Hey, the, you know, peak hours, please turn your AC up, and I'm fine with that. Like I might do it, even though I'm a sweat hog. Mm-hmm. But man, there is a big difference between somebody asking you,
0: yeah,
1: and
0: choice,
1: then the company telling you. that this is what's going to happen.
0: And throttling it.
1: Yes.
0: Yeah. Well, a couple things, man. That when you're signing up for stuff, it's just like every update you get.
1: Yeah.
0: Whether it's your phone, whatever, you agree?
1: Yeah.
0: Who reads it?
1: Right.
0: Yeah, whatever. They can put pretty much anything in there.
1: Mm-hmm.
0: The other part, and we were just having this conversation not that long ago, and you figure, you know, my kids are pretty much grown now, all over 21. The different conversations that you thought maybe took place, but maybe they didn't.
1: Mm-hmm.
0: But it came to light, and someone was surprised. So what do you mean you didn't have, like, central air conditioning? And I'm like, no, when I was growing up, the only air conditioner was a window air conditioner in my parents' bedroom.
1: Yeah.
0: That was it. Well, what was your room like? Well, it was freaking hot.
1: Yeah.
0: You know, you'd lay there with no sheets. You'd sweat sometimes when it was really, really hot. And the old joke between me and my brother and sister was my dad saying, there's a little breeze out of the south. No, there's not.
1: A little. It's just moving hot air around.
0: Yes. Well, him and mom are like, woo, it's cool in here.
1: Yeah, actually, I'm a little chilly.
0: But they're mom and dad. If there's going to be one air conditioner, yeah.
1: Oh, yeah, of course. Their house.
0: Exactly. But that's foreign to people now. For my story, I'll go back to your childhood. Not this story, but you working for Chick-fil-A.
1: Mm-hmm.
0: In the cow costume, sweating your off.
1: That was a hot costume.
0: Yeah. Well, this has gone viral. I don't know if you've seen this or not, where this Chick-fil-A worker is chasing after a customer who was driving away to get them a drink they had apparently forgotten at the window. So she's running down the street after the vehicle. And people are like, wow, that's really great customer service. She needs a tip.
1: Yeah.
0: They're saying this happened in Georgia last week. It's just gone viral. So people are like, wow, that really is, you know, this great customer service. And there was a couple, apparently, that was close by, and they videoed the thing. And that's why the whole thing has gone viral.
1: Hmm.
0: And we have the audio. It's pretty funny. Roll it.
5: Oh, my God. Chick-fil-A at the best.
6: That is crazy.
5: Good God.
6: She need a tip. Sis ran, but I love it, though.
5: Listen, if you're a business owner and you just saw that lady running after the car to deliver a coffee that the person drove off on all the way to Chick-fil-A, she's on the road running. Listen, if you have that level of service, you will win in business.
1: Yeah, well...
0: It's really true, man.
1: Dedication.
0: Yes. That's you in the cow costume, buddy.
1: I was not that dedicated.
0: Sweating for the people. I'm trying to build you up, man. Let me do it. Okay. I don't have it in front of me. All I know is I have a great Nimrod in the news. No joke. And a news update next.

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0: Markley, Van Camp, and Robin show. 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
0: All right, David, what's your news update?
1: Well, I got Stacey Abrams talking to another failed candidate, Kamala Harris.
0: All right.
1: And Stacey Abrams, of course, is the person who claimed that she was the governor of Georgia, even though she was not. She said it was rigged against her, blah, blah, blah. And, she had, as usual, a totally normal person take about living in the South.
2: And I know you've been spending a lot of time in the South recently. Yeah. You've been to Tennessee and Louisiana and North Carolina. Yeah. And what I tell people when they want to understand what authoritarianism can look like in the U.S., I say look South. We have lived under soft authoritarianism, I would say, since 1776.
0: So nothing's gotten better.
1: Nothing. No, it's all
0: What
1: bad.
0: Are the examples of this authoritarian regime in the South?
1: There aren't examples. Like, why is it then that so many people have been moving to the South from the North? Because I'll tell you, it's not because they like the idea of authoritarianism.
0: No,
1: it's because they want to pay less to the government. They want the government to leave them alone as much as possible.
0: Is this just some sort of race thing again?
1: Yes, it always is with her.
0: Well, it was like the other day from the WNBA, Angel Reese. Well, when I was a kid, they didn't have any black Barbies.
1: Oh, yeah.
0: Any Barbies that look like me. That was in the 1960s and 70s. They've had them forever.
1: They've had them for quite some time, yes.
0: One's made after models. It's like, that's so clearly a lie. Why would you just say that? Because you are wanting to be a victim constantly. And like that part never ends. All right, we got to get to Nimrods. Here we go.
3: When the going gets tough.
4: Damn it, this is too hard.
3: The dumb get dumber.
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6: I love the poorly educated.
0: All right. Nimrods in the News, we go to D.C. Oh, it was a tense situation. A suspicious package was seen outside a fire station. And it shut down rush hour traffic yesterday morning. Shut it down for 2 hours.
1: Wow.
0: People, oh, yeah. It was a big deal. The suspicious device reported at around 7 a.m. someone saw another person putting the package in the trash can. Okay. So, oh, gosh, we got to get the pros out here. And they come out there. Eventually, luckily, the device deemed non-hazardous. According to the police report, the device was an electronic sex portable pump device. Had to look exactly what that was. I didn't do it on my computer. I did it on Robin's because he isn't here. I don't know if it didn't work.
1: That guy's like, man, I was trying to be discreet about disposing that.
0: That's Nimrods in the News.

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2: Peek-a-boo. Peek-a-boo. Smile.
3: Smile, buddy.
2: Come on, smile. Oh, honey, he's still not smiling.
3: Maybe he's not a smiler.
2: Yeah, maybe he's just not a happy baby.
3: Maybe he's just being a boy. You know how boys are.
2: Or maybe he's teething. Oh, poor baby. I think his gums hurt.
3: Maybe he's just tired.
2: Or maybe his tummy hurts. He didn't eat that much.
3: Maybe he's not ticklish.
2: You think maybe he's scared of the dog?
3: Maybe he'll outgrow it. Maybe it's a phase. Maybe he just doesn't like smiling.
2: Maybe he has autism, and we can definitely do something to help.
4: Maybe is all you need to find out more about autism. No Big Joyful Smiles by 6 months is one early sign.

0: with this expose with some friends of his. They're calling themselves the Justice League, and it all got exposed. But basically, the story is this.
1: In Minnesota, voters can vouch for up to 8 of their unregistered friends. At the polling place, a registered voter from the same precinct signs an oath confirming that they personally know the voter lives there. This allows someone without ID to register and vote. And employees of residential facilities may vouch for an unlimited number of facility residents to vote at the facility's address. That's right, an unlimited number. While proponents emphasize that the policy expands ballot access for recent movers and senior citizens, critics view it as a potential for fraud.
0: Potential?
2: Well, yeah, no kidding.
0: It's Minnesota. It's kind of the fraud capital right now. That's unbelievable.
2: Yeah, and they're like, well, you know, we could prosecute somebody if they lie on this affidavit or whatever. Okay, but how many times have we heard about these stupid affidavits that you sign?
0: Right.
2: And then somebody gets busted, but it's 2 years after the fact, and you can't recall the election.
0: Right. Yeah, I vouch for him. And him. And her and him. And those two as well.
2: Yes.
0: Yeah, I vouch for him. Wow, man. Okay, looking forward to watching more of that from O'Keefe later. Speaking of Minnesota, Peggy Flanagan.
2: Mm-hmm.
0: Boy, another far lefty.
2: Oh, yeah.
0: Is going for another election.
2: Oh, yeah.
0: You think she's going to win?
2: I think she probably will win. Yeah, she's running for Senate in Minnesota. And she doubled down on some of the woke stuff on CNN. And I was kind of surprised that CNN even asked this question. But here's the back and forth.
0: Okay. Because Michelle Tafoya is just kind of common sense.
2: Yeah.
0: We'll see.
3: Minnesota law does not set a minimum age for gender-affirming care. Do you believe there should be one?
4: I mean, I believe that what we need to do is make sure that people have access to health care. Frankly, that's one of the reasons, you know, why I've run so hard on Medicare for All and making sure that we get rid of...
3: What about gender-affirming care in an era? Should there be an age limit?
4: I think gender-affirming care is part of healthcare. People need access
3: an age limit for it?
4: To healthcare. I think our law, as it stands, is a good law.
0: Okay, so any age.
2: Yeah.
0: Got it. All right. Because an 11-year-old, a 7-year-old, they just know they're in the, quote, wrong body.
2: Oh, of course. Naturally.
0: That's insane.
2: Well, I mean, again, it's like my 7-year-old daughter, she had been convinced, or she's almost 7, I should say. She's been convinced before that she's a dinosaur. So we grafted a tail onto her backside. And, you know, we did that. It was T-Rex affirming care. We shortened her arms.
0: Mm-hmm.
2: Poor little thing can't even climb out of bed anymore. But, you know, she's living her authentic self.
0: Got it. Okay. So... in that sort of mindset, and it's interesting to me because you see the kids that are saying, well, they just knew from a very early age. Mm-hmm. And most of the time, the parents are trans-friendly, let's say.
2: Yeah.
0: Because they'll put those ideas in their head.
2: Right.
0: And if not, up until, you know, very recently, that was called a mental disorder, gender dysphoria, but no longer.
2: Yeah.
0: And I guess they're willing to die on that hill, a lot of these people.
2: Well, it's part of their identity now. I mean, they can't just say, you know, just walk away and be like, oh, yeah, about all that, I've evolved. They can't do that. I mean, a lot of states restrict letting kids play tackle football until middle school.
0: Yeah.
2: But you can take hormones.
0: Apparently.
2: Okay.
0: Yeah. No. I mean, people should be in jail for what's happened to a lot of kids in our country.
2: Oh, yeah.
0: And people in the medical establishment, and who knows if that'll end up happening, but all of the lawsuits that we're going to see, you're already starting to see them, mm-hmm. and it's going to be a lot more over the next few years, of detransitioners saying, you gave me all this as a kid. I was a confused kid,
2: mm-hmm.
0: part of a social contagion. And you should have been the professional to stop all this,
2: yeah.
0: instead of encouraging it and giving me different drugs or performing procedures that have altered the rest of my life.
2: Mm-hmm.
0: Goodness gracious.

0: Gracious. All right. Other political news. Same talking points for some of the Democratic establishment, with the Democratic Socialists taking over the party. Well, it's a big tent party.
1: Well, of course, naturally, yes.
0: Even Pelosi's still on that one, yeah?
2: It's a big tent. I've always said I'd rather not be in charge of a party that is lockstep this way. No, we have our diversity of opinion. We represent different districts in the country.
0: So you're not believing that, Dave.
1: Well, I mean, she was. I mean, she's an evil genius, but she is still a genius when it comes to getting her party in line. She was
0: what she was known for.
1: She was the queen of getting people in the Democrat Party to march in lockstep.
0: Remember when, as far as AOC goes, she kept her at bay. Different committees she wanted to be on. No. She's not going to be on those committees. Mm-hmm. All of a sudden, she loves her some AOC.
1: Yeah.
0: She's turned the corner.
2: I think that she has been so operational and just wonderful. I know it's a joy to work with her, and I think most members think that, and certainly Hakeem.
3: And by the way, there's no higher praise in the Nancy Pelosi dictionary, or in SU for that matter, than operational. You say operational, that is high praise from Nancy Pelosi, believe you me.
0: Oh, yes. Mm-hmm. She loves her. She's got no choice now.
1: Right. Well, that's the thing now, because she's not in a position. She's not the House Speaker. She doesn't have that leadership role among the Democrats now. And now it's like, okay, well, I'm not gonna play this this game in the twilight of my career. It's like, all right, well, she appears to be the future, at least, of a big part of the Democrat Party.
0: Yeah. And all she's got, what, she's trying to hang on to some sort of legacy?
1: I guess, yeah.
0: Who knows, man? And then she's gushing all over Gavin Newsom.
1: Oh, of course. She loves Gavin Newsom.
0: Oh, my gosh.
2: He's very hardworking. Ever since he was a boy, I would see him work hard in his studies, and he had his challenges. I think he's just been remarkable. His intellectual resources he brings to it, his strategic thinking, his knowledge of issues is so remarkable. And who knows?
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2: A bourbon collector.
3: I have no idea whether those figures are accurate or not. I think that was the setup. Yeah, and I'm sitting there going, oh, really? Okay, what about the bourbon collector bourbon at the end? Collector.
2: I thought we're Jim Gaffigan. I had seen some clips on YouTube. He started his own bourbon company. Or he came out with his own bourbon. I don't know if it's a company, but maybe there might be a company making his bourbon for him. But I didn't even know the guy drank. And so he did a whole stand-up special on bourbon. But then I saw the other day the headline where he won, like, best new bourbon or something at some bourbon awards. I didn't know they had bourbon awards. No clue what I'm doing on bourbon. First of all, I don't drink, but I don't know what I'm doing on wine, bourbon. I wouldn't know a good bourbon from, a bad bourbon.
3: I'll come clean here.
2: Yeah.
3: I've never had a glass of bourbon. I've never had a glass of scotch.
2: I've had a taste of both because my son, who's very knowledgeable, and he doesn't drink it, but he worked at for a restaurant company, and it was on Christmas Eve one year. He says, "Okay, here's the difference," and then I still didn't get it. It's like I just don't care enough about it. Probably
3: that's like when somebody told me, they said, "You just haven't smoked a good cigar."
2: No,
3: and they gave me a real good cigar. It was not Cuban.
2: Yeah,
3: they gave me what they said, and I just tried it, and I just went, "No, I will always be a second hand cigar smoker."
2: Yeah.
3: If I'm out golfing, it's people go, "You want a cigar?" No, I don't think so. But you mind if I smoke it? No, I love the smell. I'm a secondhand cigar smoker. And this goes back about 20 years ago, the people I used to golf with all the time.
2: Yeah.
3: "Gary doesn't smoke cigars?" No, he's a secondhand cigar smoker.
2: Yeah.
3: It's like that and diesel. Well, not anymore diesel, but the old diesel smell.
2: Oh, man. Yeah. No, I love the smell of diesel.
3: I know.
2: I love the smell of diesel in the morning. Smells like victory.
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19: A Friday forecast calling for slightly less hot afternoon temperatures. Be hard to be really noticeable, but instead of triple numbers, we'll stay in the upper 90s, it looks like. We'll be partly cloudy, and towards the end of the afternoon, a few scattered storms may be popping up. Got about a 30% chance of rain this evening. Low tonight, 69. And then our Saturday forecast tomorrow, starting the weekend, mostly sunny. We'll see a high of 98. With your first alert forecast from News Channel 10, I'm Doppler Dave.
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2: 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That battle has been won by the far left. 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They're just slowly taking it over. Like disease consuming a nation. They're slowly taking it over. That's what this is. What they're determining now, are they going full Islamist or Islamist facilitating? 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

0: We are on our radio. He is Eric Carly, and I'm Gary McNamara. Wow. Coming up following the bottom of the hour, we will hear from a Democratic congressman who actually admits what we have been saying, but I don't believe that was his intention. And a great article written, because somebody brought it up the other day. Some Democrat brought it up the other day. We need to be more like Norway. They haven't been paying attention the last few years. That argument has been thrown out completely. And it's funny because I was reading this one article on it from Advocates for Self-Government, Economic Liberty. And it says, no, Norway is not some Democrat socialist paradise. And the subheadline, I kept reading, Texas claims half the middle class paychecks, leaving. I go, Texas? I read it like five times. Texas? What's Texas? I'm getting to be old. It said taxes. Texas. Taxes, yes. Claim half the middle class.
1: Yeah.
0: I was just like, and I didn't just read it a second time or a third time or a fourth time. It was a fifth time before I figured out what the hell was going on.
1: Well, you got to go at it every time, I guess. It's or get your glasses.
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0: remember her sitting there and saying it. I remember watching it. And that's where they, you know, this is where they've always been. Nationalize everything. Obama really kind of, I won't say he catapulted things into motion, but, you know, in 8 years is a short period, relatively speaking, in terms of the age of this nation. So, yeah, he kind of moved quickly on those agenda items. And that also includes the liberal transgender movement. And really shoved all that out onto the main stage for the Democratic Party.
1: Mm-hmm.
0: And this is where we are. Because they thought during those years they had won everything. Once he won, they thought they had won everything until the end of time. That there was, there may never be a Republican president again. We can control language now, which they tried to do through the FBI at social media years later and everything else. And that's exactly what this has been the attempt all along. The DSA is now saying it out loud.
1: Yeah.
0: And the rest of the party would like to, with few exceptions. And this is where we are.
1: We are Red Eye Radio.
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0: The arsonist or alleged arsonist in custody. This is the guy who was convicted in Arizona for murdering his dad. Although he pleaded out to manslaughter only, he got in a fight with his dad about not doing the dishes. I'm not even kidding about that.
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5: Friday forecast calling for slightly less hot afternoon temperatures. Be hard to be really noticeable, but instead of triple numbers, we'll stay in the upper 90s, it looks like. We'll be partly cloudy, and towards the end of the afternoon, a few scattered storms may be popping up. Got about a 30% chance of rain this evening. Low tonight, 69. And then our Saturday forecast tomorrow, starting the weekend, mostly sunny. We'll see a high of 98. With your first alert forecast from News Channel 10, I'm Doppler Day.
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0: who's very knowledgeable, and he doesn't drink it, but he worked at a for a restaurant company, and it was on Christmas Eve one year. He says, "Okay, here's the difference," and then I still didn't get it. It's like, I just don't care enough about it, probably.
1: That's like when somebody told me, they said, "You just haven't smoked a good cigar."
0: No.
1: And they gave me a real good cigar. It was not Cuban.
0: Yeah.
1: They gave me what they said, and I just tried it, and I just went, no. I will always be a second-hand cigar smoker.
0: Yeah.
1: If I'm out golfing, if people go, "You want a cigar?" No, I don't think so. But you mind if I smoke it? No, I love the smell. I'm a second-hand cigar smoker. And this goes back about 20 years ago, the people I used to golf with all the time.
0: Yeah.
1: "Gary doesn't smoke cigars?" No, he's a second-hand cigar smoker.
0: Yeah.
1: It's like that and diesel. Not anymore diesel, but the old diesel smell.
0: Oh, man. Yeah. No, I love the smell of diesel.
1: I know.
0: I love the smell of diesel in the morning. Smells like victory.
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10: It's been a hot week on the High Plains, and it'll be rather toasty again today, but I don't think we'll see quite as many triple-digit highs across the area. For highs around 99 for Amarillo. We have a 30% chance of some evening storms, so we'll continue to watch radar late in the day and tonight. Overnight tonight, a low of 69, and then getting into the weekend, 60s in the morning, about 98 tomorrow afternoon, slight chance of rain. With your first alert forecast from News Channel 10, I'm Doppler Day.
9: Oh.
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0: We are on our radio. He's Eric Carly, and I'm Gary McNamara. Wow. Coming up following the bottom of the hour, we will hear from a Democratic congressman who actually admits what we have been saying, but I don't believe that was his intention. And a great article written, because somebody brought it up the other day. Some Democrat brought it up the other day. We need to be more like Norway. They haven't been paying attention the last few years. That argument has been thrown out completely. And it's funny because I was reading this one article on it from Advocates for Self-Government, Economic Liberty. And it says, no, Norway is not some Democrat socialist paradise. And the subheadline, I kept reading, Texas claims half the middle class paychecks, leaving. I go, Texas? I read it like five times. Texas? What's Texas? I'm getting to be old. It said taxes. Texas. Texas claim half the middle class.
1: Yeah.
0: I was just like, and I didn't just read it a second time or a third time or a fourth time. It was a fifth time before I figured out what the hell was going on.
1: Well, you got to go at it every time, I guess. It's or get your glasses.
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10: A Friday forecast calling for slightly less hot afternoon temperatures. Be hard to be really noticeable, but instead of triple numbers, we'll stay in the upper 90s, it looks like. We'll be partly cloudy, and towards the end of the afternoon, a few scattered storms may be popping up. Got about a 30% chance of rain this evening. Low tonight, 69. And then our Saturday forecast tomorrow, starting the weekend, mostly sunny. We'll see a high of 98. With your first alert forecast from News Channel 10, I'm Doppler Dave.
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7: He says this is what makes the Iran conflict even more difficult. I'm Dave Anthony, Fox News.
8: The Iranians sometimes make commitments that they don't honor. They make a deal, they don't honor the deal.
7: And Vice President Vance tells Fox, in addition to making sure Iran does not get a nuclear weapon, lowering fuel prices is a big goal. And the ongoing standoff over Strait of Hormuz shipping with the U.S. and Iran both insisting they control the key waterway. And as American forces remain in the region, conditions on a warship that's been at sea since November, the USS Abraham Lincoln, getting more attention.
9: Democrat Senator Richard Blumenthal raising concerns of supply shortages, water contamination, plumbing issues, and deteriorating mental health in a letter to Secretary Hegseth, asking, quote, whether the Navy can sustain the operational tempo now being demanded of its carrier force.
7: Fox's Jackie Heinrich. War Secretary Hegseth says conditions on the ship have been misrepresented, but another ship is reportedly headed to the Middle East, the USS George Washington, that could relieve the Lincoln and its crew. Luigi Mangione returns to court later this morning in New York City for a hearing in the federal case against him, where he's facing stalking charges related to the 2024 shooting death of United Healthcare CEO Brian Thompson.
10: According to a senior Justice Department source to Fox News, there is no plea agreement reached between federal prosecutors and Mangione's defense team. However, Mangione is at any time allowed to plead guilty in open court if he so chooses. So that source telling us that if Mangione does in fact plead guilty today, the DOJ would ask ask the judge for the maximum penalty of life in prison.
7: Fox's Chanley Painter reports from outside the court. Mangione is
10: hoping that with his cooperation, his lack of criminal history, his education, his background, he will get something less than a life sentence.
7: Also, a guilty plea in the federal case could upend the state murder case against Mangione because of New York's double jeopardy laws. A hurricane warning just issued for Hawaii's Big Island as Tropical Storm Lala approaches this weekend. 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
7: While War Secretary Pete Hegseth addresses the reportedly worsening conditions on the USS Abraham Lincoln deployed in the Middle East, he also went to Panama this week, where the multi-nation counter-cartel coalition gathered after all the U.S. attacks off the South American coast since last September, blowing up suspected drug trafficking boats, killing alleged narco-terrorists.
23: Secretary Hegseth said that the coalition has made progress on its goal to make the Western Hemisphere safer.
24: Where borders and laws are respected, and narco-terrorists are brought to swift and absolute justice.
23: The secretary pointed to a major reduction of maritime cartel activity based on U.S. strikes throughout the southern portion of the hemisphere, leading to tangible positive results.
24: In the United States, fatal drug overdoses have dropped dramatically. Flows of fentanyl are way down.
23: And he told the conference there will be no let-up because
24: we're dealing with bad people that have done a lot of bad things to a lot of good people for a very long time.
23: Kevin Uretsky, Fox News.
7: A win in court for Harvard.
9: A U.S. district judge in Boston ruling the Justice Department's lawsuit claiming Harvard University failed to protect Jewish and Israeli students from harassment failed to show an ongoing violation of federal civil rights law. The government suing in March, alleging the school was in violation of Title VI of the Civil Rights Act of 1964. Harvard denying the claims, calling the suit retaliatory. The DOJ says it disagrees with the ruling and is assessing next steps, stressing it's actively investigating anti-Semitism nationwide. Kristen Goodwin, Fox News.
7: We'll get an update on the economy this morning. Retail sales last month gauging our shopping after other reports this week showed barely any monthly inflation in July. On Wall Street, stock futures are mixed, down for the Dow, up for the NASDAQ. The day after, gains for both, and the S&P 500 closed at a record high. I'm Dave Anthony. This is Fox News.
25: Amarillo Crime Stoppers fugitive of the week is Kevin Jamie Reza Peralta. He's a 20-year-old male, 5'5" tall, 150 pounds, with brown eyes and black hair. Reza Peralta is wanted by the Potter County Sheriff's Office for aggravated assault with deadly weapon and deadly conduct discharge firearm. If you know his location, call Amarillo Crime Stoppers 806-374-4400. You can also submit a tip online at amapolice.org or use that P3 Tips app. A Texas court is ruling a fetus with a rare heart defect that's being carried by a surrogate must receive life-saving treatment after birth. Tammy Trujillo now with those details.
26: The ruling comes after the intended parents, who live in California, requested an abortion after finding out about the heart defect. The surrogate was about 20 weeks pregnant when the defect was diagnosed. The Office of Texas Attorney General Ken Paxton said the surrogate then traveled from Alaska to Texas for protection. The would-be parents have requested a California court to order the surrogate to give birth in their home state. I'm Tammy Trujillo.
25: For KGNC News, I'm Michael J. Stevens.
27: Well, it's been a hot week on the High Plains, and it'll be rather toasty again today, but I don't think we'll see quite as many triple-digit highs across the area. For highs around 99 for Amarillo, we have a 30% chance of some evening storms, so we'll continue to watch radar late in the day and tonight. Overnight tonight, a low of 69, and then getting into the weekend, 60s in the morning, about 98 tomorrow afternoon, slight chance of rain. With your first alert forecast from News Channel 10, I'm Doppler Dave. 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
1: This is Texas Ag Today, the number one source for the latest news in Texas agriculture. The largest and most experienced farm news team in the Lone Star State covers it all. From the piney woods of East Texas to the rocky ranges of the Trans-Pecos, and from the Panhandle down to the Rio Grande Valley. Here's today's top stories.
3: Capitol Hill has long been a very tough place for agriculture's advocates, and it is apparently getting worse. I'm Jenks Hunt, and coming up on Texas Ag Today, we'll get some perspective from a Texas High Plains producer.
15: The June beef export value is above what was reported just a year ago. I'm Tom Nicoletti, and we'll have more from the U.S. Meat Export Federation on Texas Ag Today.
17: The USMCA review continues. I'm Jessica Domel, and we'll have an update on the process coming up on Texas Ag Today.
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18: Hello, Texas. Why don't you jump on in with me and buckle up? We're going to take a ride around the Lone Star State as we cover the most important industry in this greatest state in the nation, Texas agriculture. Be sure to hold on tight because it all starts right now. Corn harvest continues to move across Texas, with much of South and Central Texas reporting an average to maybe slightly below average crop. But as corn harvest progresses, the condition of the corn crop left to harvest continues to drop. In the latest Texas crop progress and condition report, we saw a huge drop in corn condition ratings on the corn that is left to harvest. Here's an example. Last week, 42% of the corn rated good to excellent. This week, that dropped all the way down to 30%. 30% of the crop also rated fair, and the poor to very poor categories on the Texas corn crop jumped from 30% last week to 40% this week. In the northern Texas panhandle, it is hot and dry. Christy Slough is the County AgriLife Extension Agent in Hansford County. She says this hot, dry weather is brutal.
19: It is brutal. Go out and when you look in the field and you've got cracks in the ground, I mean, that are inch and a half wide. I mean, that's going to take more than 3/4 to an inch of rain to fix.
18: There was some rain in Hansford County recently, but Slough says for the dryland crop, it was too little, too late. After 3 months of decline, farmer sentiment improved in July.
17: According to the Purdue University CME Group Ag Economy Barometer, the improved mood is likely due to increased corn and soybean prices from mid-June to mid-July. Costs continue to concern farmers. 46% of those farmers surveyed said their biggest concern is high input costs. When asked their biggest challenge to success over the next 5 to 10 years, 30% said it is crop or livestock prices. 17% said it's the farm transition. 13% said it is financial considerations and weather. 7% said trade. And 3% of farmers surveyed said government policy is their biggest challenge to success. For the Texas Farm Bureau Radio Network, I'm Jessica Domel.
18: The Texas Animal Health Commission has published a list of New World Screwworm certified inspectors on their website. Authorized New World Screwworm certified inspectors who have agreed to have their contact information shared publicly are on that list. If you'd like to get in touch with a certified inspector, just go to the Texas Animal Health Commission website. There will be a link there of their certified inspectors. Capitol Hill has always been a tough place for agricultural advocacy, but James Hunt talks to one Texas High Plains farmer who thinks the situation is getting worse.
3: We've long heard about the difficulties farmers and ranchers can experience when trying to communicate agriculture's policy needs to lawmakers and congressional aides. Wesley Spurlock of Stratford has spent decades advocating for agriculture on Capitol Hill, and he believes the environment there has gotten worse.
2: It seems like 10 years ago we could go into any office in D.C. and be able to talk to them, and they all had somebody that had ag responsibilities. So if it was an inner city representative, I mean, it could be a California one or just anywhere. We were able to communicate on the Republican side, the Democratic side. It all worked well and was no problem. Today, it is much harder to get into some of these offices. In fact, we aren't even able to get into some of the offices to communicate with these individuals in these urban areas. We can get into the Texas offices. That's not our problem. And thank goodness we've got lots of good representatives that we can work with, but getting into these others that you've got to be able to get these bills passed with is getting harder and harder to do.
4: It kind of sounds like a lack of interest, maybe.
2: It really is. It's a lack of interest, but also that lack of any bipartisanship that's developed has got it to where if it's a Republican bill, Democrats aren't going to vote for it. If it's vice versa, it'll be the same way. Where we used to be in the ag program side, there was always bipartisanship, and today that is not as much the case.
3: Wesley Spurlock serves on the Texas Corn Producers Board and is a past president of the National Corn Growers Association. I'm James Hunt on the Texas Farm Bureau Radio Network.
5: Beef export values were up in June. Tom Nicoletti reports.
15: In June, the value of U.S. beef exports increased from a year ago, despite lower volumes, according to data released by the U.S. Department of Agriculture and compiled by the U.S. Meat Export Federation. June beef exports totaled 88,586 metric tons, which is down 6% from a year ago. However, export value was up 3% to $790.1 million. Here is USMEF President and CEO Dan Hallstrom.
6: The export value was a bit higher than a year ago, which is always a good sign. I think one of the key things that stood out on the Asian side was Taiwan, without a doubt. Demand for beef being strong in Taiwan is not a new thing, but what is new is this continued demand for some of the less utilized cuts, focus on things like rounds, chuck rolls, of course, short plates, this sort of thing. But you combine that with some of the demand out of Latin America, Dominican Republic in particular is on record pace on beef exports. Everyone knows they have a tourism industry, which continues to be strong. But the part that a lot of people may not realize is that we're starting to get a bigger and bigger foothold in the growing modern retail sector. You look at the first half of this year and you take China out of the mix, we're only down slightly on volume, but we're actually up on value. The fact that we're diversifying these markets is working to our advantage, not being reliant on any one market like China.
15: That's USMEF President and CEO Dan Hallstrom. Exports to China remain minimal due to plant suspensions and uncertainty over China's residue testing trade barriers that U.S. officials are working to resolve. I'm Tom Nicoletti for the Texas Farm Bureau Radio Network.
5: 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Jessica Domel has more on the review process.
8: The United States continues to work with Mexico and Canada as the three countries officially review the six-year-old U.S.-Mexico-Canada Agreement, or USMCA. For more on where we're at with the USMCA process, we're joined today by Brian Keel, Executive Director of Farmers for Free Trade.
10: In the agreement that was signed in 2019 and took effect in 2020, it said after 6 years, the three countries would come together to jointly review the terms of the agreement and see if adjustments were needed. So that's what gets us to 2026 with that six-year review period. The way the deal was structured, it said if the three countries agree to move forward, so they can make little tweaks around the edges, but if they agree that the agreement's going to continue intact, then it continues for 16 years. If the countries fail to reach agreement in 2026, then we go into an annual review posture where every year we're going to review and the agreement will continue for another year. That'll go on for a decade. If we don't reach agreement this year, it'll continue to next year. If we don't reach agreement next year, it continues another year. That goes on for 10 years. If we still haven't reached agreement after 10 years, then the agreement would terminate. So 2036, U.S.-Mexico-Canada agreement could go away if we haven't agreed to extend it before then. If at any time we agree to extend it, then it's in for 16 years. That's where we are today. We're in an annual review posture. It doesn't mean we're facing a cliff. It doesn't mean that tariff-free trade goes away tomorrow. It means it continues basically for a decade, unless we reach agreement, in which case it's got 16 more years to run from that point.
8: That was Brian Keel with Farmers for Free Trade. For the Texas Farm Bureau Radio Network, I'm Jessica Domel.
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0: appearances, certain times of the year. Tell me its growing season and how that works.
1: Well, we start irrigating in late February to mid-March. It grows from the end of April usually to the first freeze that we get, which is generally somewhere around the end of October.
0: Alfalfa known in your part of the state, or is this a crop that has been recently introduced?
1: It's been around in our area for a long time. Our family has grown alfalfa my whole life, and I'm 62.
0: The aerials, when you go over the part of the state where you're at and you see the alfalfa field, what does that look like?
1: A green oasis in the middle of a desert.
0: But that oasis will attract some wildlife, won't it?
1: It attracts a lot of wildlife. We draw mule deer, whitetail, elk, dawdad. Every animal that you can think of comes to where we're at.
0: And how do you manage that?
1: You just live with it. We have hunters that we hunt that come out. Hopefully the neighbors help control some of it.
0: And you can see their impact?
1: We can, especially if you take a round bell and put it out in an area where they are at. They can go through one, and so that you know that the 200 or 300 deer that you have in your area eat probably 3 round bells a week.
0: That's Randy Hartman of Pecos County. I'm Gary Joyner in Midland for Texas Ag Today.
2: Elastic resistance band training is being used on horses. Dr. Bob Judd has the details.
3: There are 2 elastic resistance band training systems available for horses. First of all, do not use any of these systems without consulting your veterinarian. Equine resistance band training, like the Equiband system and the Eagle Pro 6, are proprioceptive training aids geared for promoting core and hind end strength in the horse. Dr. Catherine Ellis reported at the AAEP convention that the Equiband system consists of hindquarter and abdominal resistance bands, while the Eagle Pro 6 has a wide band that goes all the way around the chest and hindquarters of the horse. These systems use sensory and proprioceptive input to stimulate and engage the core and hind limb muscles. As of December 2025, there were no studies evaluating the Eagle Pro 6 system. There are some studies using the Equiband, but with varying results. The first study evaluated the Equiband system on back kinematics and found increased dynamic stability through the thoracolumbar region after using it 4 weeks in non-lame horses. However, 2 more recent studies do not provide overwhelming evidence for the device increasing muscle activation. One study measured the activity in the rectus and longissimus dorsi muscles and found a 27% increase in the rectus muscle activation at the trot, but only on the left side. A second study measured activation of the multifidus muscle on the horse's back and found no significant change in muscle activation. Another study tested the effect of the Equiband system on hind limb lameness and back pain in horses walked with 5 days per week for 4 weeks. Results indicated there were no significant improvement in lameness, but horses had improved hind limb symmetry and spinal stability. Do your research on all these rehab devices. I'm Dr. Bob Judd. This is the Texas Farm Bureau Radio Network.
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4: 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I'm Larry Marble with the Livestock Auction Market Report on Texas Ag Today.
5: On the line with Bill Martin from Lone Star Stockyards, Wildorada, Texas. Bill, how'd the sale go?
6: Good sale today, Larry. We had 1,020 head. USDA reported steer and heifer calves were steady to five higher on mixed quality. Yearlings were not tested today. Cows were 2 to 5 lower. Clawed, we had 565-pound steer calves at 416, 540-weight heifer mates at 377. Clarendon, some nice big calves, 650-weight steers right off cow at 364, 640-weight heifer calves at 336, 511-weight heifer calves at 372. Plainview, 270-pound bull calves at 520, 380-weight crossbred heifer calves at 450, 460-weight heifer calves at 410, 250-weight heifer calves at 565, and some 400-pound bull calves at 485. And Canyon, 465-weight steer calves at 470, 4 1/4-weight heifer calves at 460. Umbarger, 480-pound heifer calves at 415, 280-weight heifer calves at 5 1/4, 430-weight bull calves at 455, 310-weight bulls at 555, and some 200-pounders brought 730 by the pound. From Happy, 730-pound steers at 356, 630-pound heifers at 328. Canyon, 440-pound heifer calves at 437.50. Wildorada, 416-pound steer calves at 5 1/4. 330-weight steers at 580. 360-weight heifer calves at 490.
5: So you had a good sale. What was the count?
6: 1,020.
5: How do you feel about next week?
6: I think we're just going to keep seeing them. It's really dry. A lot of cows today. People are running out of choices.
5: I understand. What's the weather forecast?
6: Hot and dry.
5: 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Tell everybody how to get a hold of you, Bill.
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6: Thanks, Larry.
5: Thank you. Bye-bye.
6: Bye.
4: Neighbor, thanks for joining me. I'm Larry Marble. This is the Texas Farm Bureau Radio Network. Walk in the pens. We'll see you tomorrow. Good day.
7: Another lower day for cattle futures, both live and feeder cattle in the red. Live cattle led the way down with the October contract down 375, closing at 220.05. December live cattle down 335, ending at 219.45. Feeder cattle lower as well with September feeders down 215, 337.20. October feeder cattle down $1.60, 328.80. Cash-fed cattle market seeing the same thing, lower prices as we move through the week. In fact, we started out the week selling cattle as high as 232 on a live basis. That has now dropped all the way down to 228 on the low end. Dress cattle earlier in the week were as high as 370. Now we're looking at dress sales at 362. Mocked beef prices higher, choice up 421, 376.49. Select up $1.34, 351.15. Over the grain markets, corn gave back many of the gains that we saw following the WASDE report Wednesday morning. September corn down 9 cents, 448 a bushel, while December corn was down 8 and 3 quarters, 472. Wheat managed to hold on to the gains that we've seen recently following attacks on grain export facilities in the Black Sea region in the continuing war between Russia and Ukraine. Hard and soft wheat steady to slightly lower. September Kansas City wheat down 0.25 cents, 720.5. September Chicago wheat unchanged, 652.75. December cotton down 88 points, closing at 83.50 cents. In the energy market, September natural gas down 7 at 273. September West Texas crude down $1.79 at 81.48 a barrel. The financial market slightly higher with the Dow up 64 points, 53,840. The NASDAQ up 214, 26,803, while the S&P is up 50 points, 7,799. Now with a closer look at the energy and financial markets, here's economist Tim Snyder with Matador Economics in Dallas.
8: Yesterday, we described the markets as an old-fashioned teeter-totter, up on one side and down on the other, but never really going anywhere. Well, today, the teeter-totter appears to be stuck right in the middle. Crude oil is lower this morning, but not because the geopolitical situation has materially improved, but OPEC and the International Energy Agency have lowered their 2026 demand forecast as higher prices and shipping disruptions begin destroying demand. The continuing stronghold on traffic through the Strait of Hormuz, combined with attacks around the Bab el-Mandeb Strait, is beginning to take an economic toll. In other words, crude oil prices are falling partly because higher energy prices are starting to cure higher energy prices. That's called demand destruction, and it's hardly good news. On Wall Street, the Dow, S&P 500, and NASDAQ are modestly higher as lower crude provides some inflation relief. Strong earnings and continued AI investment remain supportive, but with markets again near record territory, investors need to see those earnings keep delivering. Today's July producer price index gave the markets another reason to believe the Federal Reserve can sit tight. Headline wholesale inflation was unchanged in July, while the annual rate slowed to 4.7%, down from 5.5% in June. Core PPI rose 0.2% for the month. Now, let's put the evidence together. In last week's terrible employment report, yesterday's CPI, and today's PPI report, there simply isn't enough in those numbers to justify a Fed rate increase in September. Interest rate markets are now leaning roughly 3-1 toward the Fed holding its benchmark rate at 3.5 to 3.75%. And that continues to frustrate markets. Here's today's bottom line. Our teeter-totter is stuck in a rut. Eventually, something has to give. Will it be energy prices, equity strength, interest rates, or geopolitics? Investors fear two things right now. One, what gives first? And two, when will it give? For the Texas Farm Bureau Radio Network, I'm economist Tim Snyder.
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0: He says this is what makes the Iran conflict even more difficult. I'm Dave Anthony, Fox News.
1: The Iranians sometimes make commitments that they don't honor. They make a deal, they don't honor the deal.
0: And Vice President Vance tells Fox, in addition to making sure Iran does not get a nuclear weapon, lowering fuel prices is a big goal. And the ongoing standoff over Strait of Hormuz shipping with the U.S. and Iran both insisting they control the key waterway. And as American forces remain in the region, conditions on a warship that's been at sea since November, the USS Abraham Lincoln, getting more attention.
2: Democrat Senator Richard Blumenthal raising concerns of supply shortages, water contamination, plumbing issues, and deteriorating mental health in a letter to Secretary Hegseth, asking, quote, whether the Navy can sustain the operational tempo now being demanded of its carrier force.
0: Fox's Jackie Heinrich. War Secretary Hegseth says conditions on the ship have been misrepresented, but another ship is reportedly headed to the Middle East, the USS George Washington, that could relieve the Lincoln and its crew. Luigi Mangione returns to court later this morning in New York City for a hearing in the federal case against him, where he's facing stalking charges related to the 2024 shooting death of United Healthcare CEO Brian Thompson.
3: According to a senior Justice Department source to Fox News, there is no plea agreement reached between federal prosecutors and Mangione's defense team. However, Mangione is at any time allowed to plead guilty in open court if he so chooses. So that source telling us that if Mangione does in fact plead guilty today, the DOJ would ask the judge for the maximum penalty of life in prison.
0: Fox's Chandler Painter reports from outside the court. Mangione is
3: hoping that with his cooperation, his lack of criminal history, his education, his background, he will get something less than a life sentence.
0: Also, a guilty plea in the federal case could upend the state murder case against Mangione because of New York's double jeopardy laws. A hurricane warning just issued for Hawaii's Big Island as Tropical Storm Lala approaches this weekend. 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
0: While War Secretary Pete Hegseth addresses the reportedly worsening conditions on the USS Abraham Lincoln deployed in the Middle East, he also went to Panama this week, where the multi-nation counter-cartel coalition gathered after all the U.S. attacks off the South American coast since last September, blowing up suspected drug trafficking boats, killing alleged narco-terrorists.
16: Secretary Hegseth said that the coalition has made progress on its goal to make the Western Hemisphere safer.
17: Where borders and laws are respected, and narco-terrorists are brought to swift and absolute justice.
16: The secretary pointed to a major reduction of maritime cartel activity based on U.S. strikes throughout the southern portion of the hemisphere, leading to tangible positive results.
17: In the United States, fatal drug overdoses have dropped dramatically. Flows of fentanyl are way down.
16: And he told the conference there will be no let-up because
17: we're dealing with bad people that have done a lot of bad things to a lot of good people for a very long time.
16: Kevin Uretsky, Fox News.
0: A win in court for Harvard.
18: A U.S. district judge in Boston ruling the Justice Department's lawsuit claiming Harvard University failed to protect Jewish and Israeli students from harassment failed to show an ongoing violation of federal civil rights law. The government suing in March, alleging the school was in violation of Title VI of the Civil Rights Act of 1964. Harvard denying the claims, calling the suit retaliatory. The DOJ says it disagrees with the ruling and is assessing next steps, stressing it's actively investigating anti-Semitism nationwide. Kristen Goodwin, Fox News.
0: We'll get an update on the economy this morning. Retail sales last month gauging our shopping after other reports this week showed barely any monthly inflation in July. On Wall Street, stock futures are mixed, down for the Dow, up for the NASDAQ. The day after gains for both, and the S&P 500 closed at a record high. I'm Dave Anthony. This is Fox News.

0: morning. Today is Friday, August 14th. Welcome to Newsday Amarillo. I'm Tim Butler in the Citizens Bank studios of KGNC. Coming up in this half hour, one person was killed, two injured in a Thursday morning crash. In Texas news, a federal court order lifts limits on certain guns and silencers in Texas. And coming up in sports, both the Rangers and Sod Poodles lost last night.
1: Friday morning, still looking at a hot outlook, but the heat backing down a little bit. We'll be in the upper 90s instead of triple digits today. And rain chances are still there, about 30%. First alert forecast from News Channel 10, I'm Doppler Dave.
0: 80 degrees at 538. One person was killed and two others injured in a three-vehicle crash Thursday morning at 810 at I-40 and Arnott Road. Preliminary investigation revealed that a 2022 Mack truck driven by 48-year-old Jimmy Diaz of Amarillo was traveling westbound on I-40. A 1999 Ford F-250 pickup driven by Jimmy Broyles of Logan, New Mexico, and a 2020 Chevrolet Malibu driven by 24-year-old Evelyn Carina Rangel Gonzalez of Harlingen were traveling eastbound on I-40. Diaz's Mack truck traveled into the center median through the cable barrier and into the eastbound lanes. The Mack collided with Broyles, sending his vehicle into the Malibu. The Mack truck continued across the frontage road and into an open field. Broyles' vehicle rolled over and came to rest in the center median as the Malibu skidded into the center median. Mr. Broyles was pronounced deceased on the scene as a result of the injuries sustained during the crash. Both Diaz and Rangel Gonzalez were transported to Baptist St. Anthony's Hospital with injuries. The Texas Department of Public Safety is investigating. Potter County Sheriff's arrested 17-year-old Kalina Munavong Wednesday at 11 a.m. in the 900 block of South Polk for unlawfully carrying a weapon. Bond was set at $5,000. Deputies arrested 36-year-old Karina Nuno Wednesday afternoon at 4:45 in the 1400 block of South Bonham for driving while intoxicated. Potter County Detention Center inmate Christopher Poincott, age 37, was charged Wednesday with failure to comply and register as a sex offender and a city charge. Randall County deputies arrested 48-year-old Jeremy Lee Webster Wednesday morning at 12:05 for driving while intoxicated with a child under the age of 15 and resisting arrest. Bond was set at $8,500. RCSO arrested Cole Davis Butler, age 51, Wednesday morning at 1:30 for two counts of violation of a bond or protective order and theft of property between $750 and $2,500. Bond was assessed at $100,500. Bond was set at $14,000 for 24-year-old Olivia Messiah Ramirez, who was arrested Wednesday at 6:55 a.m. for driving while intoxicated with a child under the age of 15 and two counts of abandoning, endangering a child with criminal negligence. Randall County arrested 69-year-old Jerry Dean Olson Wednesday night at 10:01 for violation of a bond or protective order. 80 degrees at 5:41. Turning to Texas news, some long-standing federal restrictions on certain firearms and silencers are no longer in effect in Texas and several other states. Congress used its taxing power to enact the National Firearms Act in 1934. Last year's One Big Beautiful Bill ended the tax for short-barrel shotguns, short-barrel rifles, and silencers. A federal judge ruled last week that the revocation of the tax put an end to gun regulations enacted under congressional taxing authority. Texas and 14 other states had sued to overturn those regulations. A second woman is in custody and accused of robbing two New York Knicks fans after Game 5 of the NBA Finals in San Antonio. Investigators say Angel Hernandez and several other people attacked and robbed the victims on Market Street in mid-June. They reportedly stole the victim's Knicks merchandise at knife point. Police arrested Hernandez on Wednesday night for two counts of aggravated robbery. Another suspect, ABCD Rodriguez, is already in custody and facing the same charges. That's a look at local and Texas news this half hour. 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
1: A Friday forecast calling for slightly less hot afternoon temperatures. Be hard to be really noticeable, but instead of triple numbers, we'll stay in the upper 90s, it looks like. We'll be partly cloudy, and towards the end of the afternoon, a few scattered storms may be popping up. Got about a 30% chance of rain this evening. Low tonight, 69. And then our Saturday forecast tomorrow, starting the weekend, mostly sunny. We'll see a high of 98. With your First Alert forecast from News Channel 10, I'm Doppler Day.
0: Right now, around the area, 75 in Adrian, 75 in Vega. It is 76 in Hereford, 75 in Dimmitt, 74 in Nazareth, 75 in Tulia. It is 85 in Kittaquay, 82 in Childress, 81 in Claude, 80 in Canadian, 79 in Borger, 80 in Canyon, 78 at Pantex, and we are 80 degrees here at the KGNC studios on Olson Boulevard. KGNC News Time is 5:44.
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12: Well, like I said, I like to keep up what's going on in Amarillo since I'm not there anymore.
0: 80 degrees at 546. Thanks for tuning in this morning. I certainly do appreciate it. Well, we saw a few rain showers across the area yesterday and even had some severe thunderstorm warnings in effect for a while for several counties. I saw absolutely no rain at my house. I went out in the backyard for a little bit yesterday afternoon, and I could smell the rain, and I could see the clouds building and everything, but nary a drop at my house. We did have some record-setting temperatures yesterday. Dalhart set a record high of 102 degrees yesterday, and then in Borger, they set a high of 107 degrees. And here in Amarillo, we had a record high of 104 degrees yesterday. I hope we're done with those temperatures above 100 for quite a while here across the Texas Panhandle. And hopefully we can get some more rain. Possibly the Weather Service saying rain coming in Saturday night and Sunday night. So we will say a little prayer for that this morning. We certainly do need the rain here across the Texas Panhandle area. I saw numerous reports yesterday afternoon that there were grass fires started by lightning from those storms that came through yesterday. All right, let's talk about some things going on. The happy days are here again. I got this information from Sawyer Hicks in Happy, and they are going to be having happy days. They actually started last night, continue on tonight, and tomorrow is the Happy Days Parade. It will start at 10:30 tomorrow morning, and hopefully I can be there for that, planning to have the KGNC Kia in the Happy Days Parade. So if you're going to be there, I hope to see you coming up tomorrow in Happy. And I know they have lots of other things going on in Happy in conjunction with that coming up tomorrow. Well, as we said, it's going to be another hot day. Today is a day for cold and sweet treats. And we have just the day for you to celebrate. Bree Tennis has more.
13: Today you need to grab a popsicle, but not just any, as we're celebrating the classic combo of orange sherbet and vanilla ice cream on a stick, as it's National Creamsicle Day, also known as the 50-50 bar. We've been eating them since 1937, and they're a big part of the nearly $3 billion in popsicle sales every year. Low in fat, only 100 calories, seems silly not to have one. Or two, it's hot. I'm Bree Tennis.
0: All right, yeah, or three maybe even. Sports is coming up next. 80 degrees, KGNC News Time is 5:49.
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0: KGNC. 79 degrees at 5:51. The Amarillo Sod Poodles fell to the Midland Rockhounds 8-6 last night at Hodgetown. Big performances on both sides of the ball had Amarillo in control through the first seven innings, but Midland exploded with six runs in the eighth to win their second straight game. The Saudis and Rockhounds play again tonight at Hodgetown. First pitch at 7:05. Texas Rangers were shut out 7-0 by the Angels in their series finale in Anaheim. Jacob DeGrom gave up 2 runs in 2 innings as he fell to a record of 8-8. Rangers manager Skip Schumacher says the offense had to turn it around quick.
14: Our offense has got to get going. I mean, we have to get going here. And so we're getting a couple hits, you know, here and there. But, you know, there's a couple guys that feel good, and there's a lot of guys that are in a funk.
0: Texas has dropped 3 of 4. They are 2 games behind the Astros and will visit the Athletics coming up tonight. Our pregame broadcast begins at 8 here on Amarillo's News Talk KGNC. Astros back on the diamond tonight. They will battle Julio Rodriguez and the Mariners in the first of a 3-game set at home. Houston hopes to stay hot after claiming its last series against San Francisco. The Houston Texans got crushed by the Chargers 27-7 at home in week 1 of preseason play. The Cowboys visit the Seattle Seahawks coming up tomorrow. Listen for the Dallas Cowboys report with Christy Scales coming up this morning at 8:50 here on KGNC. The NASCAR Cup Series regular season continues to wind down. The field squares off in the Cookout 400 from Richmond Raceway on Saturday. Ty Gibbs cemented a postseason spot after taking home the checkered flag in the Iowa Corn 350 last weekend. Denny Hamlin, Ryan Blaney, and Tyler Reddick also clinched entries into the chase, which begins in just 3 more races. Be sure and listen for the American Motorsports Power Hour with Tommy T, Saturday morning at 9 here on KGNC. And several players are tied atop the leaderboard after the opening round of the FedEx St. Jude Championship at TPC Southwind in Memphis. Michael Thorbjornsson, Jordan Spieth, and Kurt Kitayama, along with Jake Knapp and Michael Kim, are in a five-way tie for first after shooting a 5-under 65. Defending champion Justin Rose is tied for 60th at 3-over. And that's a look at sports this morning. 80 degrees, KGNC News Time is 5:54.
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4: 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These folks agree on nothing. Now they agree on Flock. 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That's a perfect storm. Yesterday, Flock CEO felt the heat. New limits on police access. His words were not Big Brother. Too late. Vandals are ripping cameras right off the poles. Cities and HOAs are canceling contracts. Flock's bracing for serious losses. And here's the kicker. The government's plate readers, still up. Still scanning, still watching you drive to Target. Guess when the whole country gives you the bird? The flock scatters. Get more tech news that you can use with my free newsletter, getkim.com. 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
5: 80 degrees, Doppler Dave says we're going to a high of 99 later on today. Checking the TxDOT traffic cameras this morning, I'm looking at I-27 and the US 60 split just north of Canyon. Everything seems to be moving okay there right now. We'll come up to I-27 and Hillside, north and southbound traffic moving nicely. And then over to I-40 and Bell, yep, everything east and westbound moving nicely. Over the Santa Fe Railroad tracks on I-40, everything east and westbound moving nicely. Also, out at I-40 and Grand, where we've had some overnight construction the past couple of days, looks like everything's moving nicely at that location also. And then one more, out to I-40 and Lakeside, not seeing any traffic tie-ups there this morning. Coming up next hour here on Newsday Amarillo, at about 6:25, we have a Texas Rangers prize pack. It's Free Jersey Friday. We'll give away a Rangers hockey-style jersey and a Skip Schumacher t-shirt. So keep listening for your opportunity to win coming up next hour. Thanks for listening this morning. I certainly do appreciate it. It's 6 o'clock.
7: 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A248DE Amarillo. AGNC.
8: This could be a big day for Luigi Mangione. I'm Dave Anthony, Fox News. When the accused killer in the shooting death of UnitedHealthcare CEO Brian Thompson goes to federal court this morning.
9: This is expected to be a plea change, not a plea deal.
8: Though that guilty plea is not for murder, the federal charges are stalking Brian Thompson, and Mangione could get less than a life sentence. Fox's Chandley Painter also reports from outside the court in New York City.
9: His team wants to use a resolution in this federal case to attack his state case, where he faces murder charges. They argue he is unconstitutionally being tried twice for the same crime in violation of double jeopardy. And here in New York State, there are stricter laws when a defendant has already been convicted federally for the same criminal conduct.
8: There are three empty cells on death row in Alabama, Oklahoma, and Tennessee the morning after executions in each of those states on the same day, and that hasn't happened in 16 years. The standoff with Iran continues over Strait of Hormuz shipping, and Vice President Vance tells Fox.
10: Goal number one, keep oil and gas cheap for Americans all over our country. And then obviously goal number two is ensure that Iran never gets a nuclear weapon. I feel confident we're accomplishing both of those goals.
8: There are new Fox Senate polls. A week after progressive Abdul El-Sayed won the Democratic primary in Michigan, he trails Republican Mike Rogers by 4 points. As for Ohio,
11: the latest Fox News poll finds Republican Senator John Houston 8 points behind Democratic former Senator Sherrod Brown. In the Ohio governor's race, Vivek Ramaswamy is at 50% with the Democrat Amy Acton at 48%. And the polling found a willingness to vote a split ticket.
8: Fox's Jessica Rosenthal. A hurricane may hit Hawaii this weekend. For now, it's Tropical Storm Lala.
12: It is likely and a high probability that this will be a Category 1 storm as it approaches the Big Island and scoots south of the rest of the islands.
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8: The controversy is not over at the Kennedy Center in Washington. Months after a judge's ruling ordered the building's renaming to the Trump Kennedy Center be scrapped, there's a plan to put the president's name back on in a different way.
16: The Performing Arts Center's Board of Trustees voted to add President Trump's name to the building's facade, according to Democratic Congresswoman Joyce Beatty, a member of the board. Beatty calls the development a transparent effort to circumvent a court ruling. She says the board approved a resolution to add restored and renovated by President Donald J. Trump to the building. The board, made up of a majority of supporters of President Trump's, also approved plans to close the Kennedy Center for 2 years for a major renovation sought by the president. In May, District Court Judge Christopher Cooper ordered the removal of President Trump's name from the Kennedy Center. At the White House, Jared Halpern, Fox News.
8: After two reports this week showing barely any inflation monthly in July, we'll get an update next hour on retail sales. On Wall Street, stock futures are mixed the day after the S&P 500 hit a record high. A baseball game was like something out of a movie last night. The Philadelphia Phillies and Minnesota Twins played ball in Iowa in the Field of Dreams game.
17: And the balls kept flying into the cornfields beyond the outfield fence. And it all started with the first batter of the game.
18: Schwarber with a shout out to the corn in right. Keisha back and it's gone! What a way to open the ball game!
17: The call on on Netflix. Philly slugger Kyle Schwarber with a solo shot. He hit two home runs in this game to bring his total to a major league leading 37 on the year. Four home runs were hit in this one, three by Philadelphia as they win it 7-1. Tony Genualdo, Fox News.
8: Also last night, a battle of first place teams in the National League. Milwaukee beat the LA Dodgers in a comeback. The Brewers scored three runs in the top of the ninth to win 5-4. I'm Dave Anthony, and this is Fox News.

0: Good morning. Today is Friday, August 14th. Welcome to another half hour of Newsday Amarillo. I'm Tim Butler in the Citizens Bank studios of KGNC. Coming up in this half hour, Amarillo Crime Stoppers Fugitive of the Week. We'll tell you about him. In Texas news, a judge extends the pause on construction on the South Texas border wall segment. Also in this half hour, we have a Texas Rangers prize pack to give away with a Rangers hockey style jersey and a Skip Schumacher t-shirt. So stay close.
1: Friday off to a nice start. Pretty comfortable temperatures. Will be partly cloudy during the day. I think we'll stay in the upper 90s today. 30% chance. Some scattered storms by evening. With your first alert forecast from News Channel 10, I'm Doppler Dave.
0: It is warm this morning, 80 degrees at 6:07. Amarillo Crime Stoppers Fugitive of the Week is Kevin Jaime Reza Peralta. He is a 20-year-old male, 5'5" tall, 150 pounds, with brown eyes and black hair. Reza Peralta is wanted by the Potter County Sheriff's Office for aggravated assault with a deadly weapon and deadly conduct, discharge of a firearm. If you know his location, call Amarillo Crime Stoppers 806-374-4400. You can also submit a tip online at amapolice.org or by using the P3 Tips app. If your anonymous tip leads to his arrest, you could earn a reward of $300. You can also see a picture of Reza Peralta on our website at kgncam.com and Facebook at kgncam.
2: Amarillo Police called to the area of Loop 335 and Southwest 34th just after 4 Wednesday afternoon. A pickup being driven by a 16-year-old was traveling north on the loop, while a vehicle described as a Ford Edge was traveling east on 34th and attempting to cross over the northbound lanes of Helium Road. While doing so, according to the investigation, the Ford Edge failed to yield to a stop sign, causing it to crash into the pickup. Two people in the Ford Edge were taken to an area hospital with serious injuries. Three children said to be suffering life-threatening injuries taken to hospitals in Amarillo and Lubbock. For KGNC News, I'm Michael J. Stevens.
0: Potter County charged Childress County inmate 23-year-old Taquan Jaburi Anderson with credit or debit card abuse. Deputies arrested 18-year-old Emilio Angel Casanova Wednesday at 7 a.m. in the 500 block of South Manhattan for aggravated robbery. PCSO arrested 71-year-old David Martin Ellis Wednesday afternoon at 1 in the 1400 block of Southwest 34th for driving while intoxicated, third or more offense. Deputies arrested Juan Daniel Ramirez, age 33, Wednesday at 2:15 p.m. for unauthorized use of a vehicle and a city charge. 80 degrees at 6:09. Turning to Texas news, a federal judge is pausing construction of a stretch of border wall in South Texas until August 27th. The judge upheld a temporary restraining order against two government contractors building a border wall in Hidalgo County, Irrigation District Number 2. A state district court in Hidalgo County issued the TRO on July 30th in response to a petition from the Irrigation District. The order prohibits the contractors from entering that property or continuing construction work there. A judge is expected to sign an execution order today for a man convicted of murdering a Houston jeweler during a diamond robbery in 1996. Ronaldo Denz has been on Texas death row for nearly 30 years after a deadly robbery that killed jeweler Janos Such and wounded a security guard. The state is asking that Den's execution be scheduled for November 19th. More than $3.5 million worth of diamonds were stolen during the robbery, and what became of them is still a mystery. That's a look at local and Texas news this half hour. 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
1: Well, it's been a hot week on the High Plains, and it'll be rather toasty again today, but I don't think we'll see quite as many triple-digit highs across the area for for highs around 99 for Amarillo. We have a 30% chance of some evening storms, so we'll continue to watch radar late in the day and tonight. Overnight tonight, a low of 69, and then getting into the weekend, 60s in the morning, about 98 tomorrow afternoon, slight chance of rain. With your first alert forecast from News Channel 10, I'm Doppler Dave.
0: Right now, around the Panhandle area, text line, the coolest location I can find at 68 degrees, 74 in Dalhart, 80 in Dumas, 81 in Fritch, 75 in Pampa and Panhandle. It is 76 in Clarendon, 76 in Happy, 79 in Canyon. It is 79 at Affiliated Foods, and we are 80 degrees here at the KGNC studios on Olson Boulevard. 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
0: 79 degrees, Doppler Dave says. We're going to a high of 99 later on today. Hopefully, we don't hit 100. We hit 104 here in Amarillo yesterday, which was a new record for us. Several other places also broke records yesterday. Excuse me. Looks like we will have a heat advisory in effect for the eastern counties of the Panhandle and Paladero Canyon for today. Very hot temperatures at or above 105 degrees. And then the Weather Service is also saying scattered thunderstorms are expected daily through early next week. Can't rule out some strong wind gusts with some of those storms. We had some scattered thunderstorms, I guess I'll call them, across the Texas Panhandle late yesterday afternoon and evening. We had a line develop to the east of Amarillo. Then we had a line develop to the west of Amarillo. Did they come through and rain on my lawn? Absolutely not. So some areas got some rain. We even had some severe thunderstorm warnings for a while and some very gusty winds in some of those storms were reported yesterday. Had wind gusts of over 70 miles an hour in Donley County and several other places too. So maybe a little bit of wind around Clarendon, a 61 mile an hour wind gust. And so I guess we have to take the good with the bad. Most of those thunderstorms popped up, rained themselves out, put out some lightning, and then dissipated and went away. So that's kind of what happened to the ones around Amarillo. I was watching the radar and I thought, oh, these may clip Amarillo and Canyon, and no. They stayed to the west and then dissipated. So did have severe thunderstorm warnings, as I mentioned, yesterday for several counties around the area, just depending on where you are. Heat advisory in effect, as we mentioned, and that will include Donley, Gray, Hutchinson, Ochiltree, Roberts, also Collingsworth, Hemp Hill, Lipscomb, Wheeler, and Paladero Canyon here in Texas, and Beaver County in the Oklahoma Panhandle for today. That's where the Weather Service says those temperatures of 105 will be possible. Well, we've been talking about this for a couple of days now. U.S. Army and World War II veteran Wiley Tau turns 100 years old today. He is, lives at the Ussery Roan Texas State Veterans Home, and we've been asking for people to drop by or mail him a birthday card for his 100th birthday. And they were trying to get 100 birthday cards for his 100th birthday. It is here. It is today. And if you didn't get a chance to mail a birthday card, you can probably still drop one by Ussery Roan. They are located at 1020 Tascosa Road here in Amarillo. And happy 100th birthday to U.S. Army and World War II veteran Wiley Tau. All right, watch out for construction going on all across the Texas Panhandle area, especially between Amarillo and Canyon. I know this past week they did some changing of the lanes and moved the traffic direction in one way or the other, so it may look a little bit different going through there. Also, this is the last weekend before school starts here in Amarillo and Canyon, so a lot of people going to be out doing back-to-school shopping and maybe even trying to squeeze in a last-minute vacation before school gets underway next week. Well, apparently, there was a cat that wanted to go to college. The stray cat is safe after surviving an incredible 800-mile trip from New Jersey to Athens, Georgia, underneath a University of Georgia

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10: -79 degrees at 6:22. The Houston Texans got crushed by the Chargers, 27-7 at home in week one of preseason play. The Cowboys will visit the Seahawks coming up tomorrow. Be sure and listen for the Dallas Cowboys report with Christy Scales coming up this morning at 8:50 here on KGNC. Texas Rangers were shut out 7-0 by the Angels in their series finale in Anaheim. Jacob DeGrom gave up 2 runs in 2 innings as he fell to a record of 8-8. Rangers manager Skip Schumacher talks about their problems on the road.
11: We got to figure it out. Starts with me. I got to start doing something different on the road, in division especially. We just have not been good. We got to switch it up somehow, and I got to think of new ideas for that to happen.
10: Texas has dropped 3 of 4. They are 2 games behind the Astros now and will visit the Athletics coming up tonight. Our pregame broadcast begins at 8 here on Amarillo's News Talk KGNC. Astros are back on the diamond tonight. They battle Julio Rodriguez and the Mariners in the first of 3 games at home. Houston hopes to stay hot after claiming its last series against San Francisco. Amarillo Sod Poodles fell to the Midland Rockhounds 8-6 last night at Hodgetown. Big performances on both sides of the ball had Amarillo in control through the first 7 innings, but Midland exploded for 6 runs in the 8th to win their second straight game. The Soddies and Rockhounds play again tonight at Hodgetown. First pitch, 7:05. There will be fireworks after tonight's game. The NASCAR Cup Series regular season continues to wind down. The field squares off in the Cookout 400 from Richmond Raceway coming up Saturday. Ty Gibbs cemented a postseason spot after taking home the checkered flag.

0: in the Iowa Corn 350 last weekend. Denny Hamlin, Ryan Blaney, and Tyler Reddick also clinched entries into the chase, which begins in just three more races. Be sure and listen for the American Motorsports Power Hour with Tommy T, Saturday morning at 9 here on KGNC. And several players are tied atop the leaderboard after the opening round of the FedEx St. Jude Championship at TPC Southwind in Memphis, Tennessee. Kurt Kitayama, Jake Knapp, Michael Kim are all, Michael Thjornbjornsson, Jordan Spieth, Kurt Kitayama, Jake Knapp, and Michael Kim are in a five-way tie for first after shooting a 5-under 65. Defending champion Justin Rose is tied for 60th at 3-over par. Corey Connors and Harry Hull will be among the first group of players teeing off this morning in round two. And that's a look at sports this morning. I have a Texas Rangers prize pack to give away right now. It includes a Rangers hockey-style jersey and a Skip Schumacher T-shirt. It's Free Jersey Friday this morning here on Newsday Amarillo, and I may have thrown something else in that prize pack I'm not going to tell you about. If you'd like to win it and you have not won in the last 30 days, you can go to the phone right now and be the fifth caller at 806-350-0710. Once again, fifth caller right now, 806-350-0710.
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7: Cotton acreage is going up while yield estimates are dropping. I'm Kerry Martin with Texas Ag News and Views on the Texas Farm Bureau Radio Network. USDA's August WASDE report was released Wednesday morning, showing little change in both cotton production and ending stocks. Rich Nelson with Allendale says they increased cotton acreage, but that was offset by the yield estimates.
8: They added, in this case, about 600,000 acres to their prior estimate. They went from 9.9 to now 10.5 million acres. So that was one issue which helped offset, you know, a portion of a very positive yield change. Yields were lowered from 872 pounds per acre, now 798. That's actually a smaller yield than the prior 2 years.
7: And the result of that is very little change in ending stocks.
8: We did see the lowered yield. Much of it was offset by higher acres. And therefore, ending stocks, minimal change. Last month, 4.1 million bales. This month, 4.0. So about the same stock discussion as the prior 2 years.
7: That's Rich Nelson, market analyst with Allendale. The National Cattlemen's Beef Association announced the regional winners for the 2026 Environmental Stewardship Program, and one of those winners is right here in Texas. The Clements family runs the Bloody Buckets Cattle Company in Falfurrias. The South Texas Brush Country Ranch manages 15,000 acres, building a resilient, sustainable operation that prioritizes land health over short-term production. By restoring degraded ground, using adaptive grazing, and investing in infrastructure that supports both cattle and wildlife. The Texas rice harvest continues with steady yields and relatively mild insect pressure, according to Texas A&M AgriLife agronomist Sam Rustin. Rustin says rice harvest is in full swing across southeast Texas. On the south and west sides of Houston, approximately 70% of that rice is harvested, with several growers reporting excellent regrowth for this year's ratoon crop. On the east side of Houston, approximately 15% of the rice there is harvested, which is normal considering rice is often planted a little later there, and it's often not ratooned unless it's for crawfish production. The rice deficit has been a big problem for Texas rice producers in recent years, but Rustin says deficit numbers remain low across the Texas rice belt. He says there's been no evidence of widespread economically damaging infestations so far. I'm Kerry Martin on the Texas Farm Bureau Radio Network.
9: The Rangers and A's open up a three-game series at Sutter Health Park in Sacramento this evening. Hi, everybody. This is Eric Nadel inviting you to join Matt Hicks, Jared Sandler, Ted Emmerich, and me. Broadcast time will be 8 o'clock right here on the Rangers.

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11: This could be a big day for Luigi Mangione.
12: I'm Dave Anthony, Fox News. When the accused killer in the shooting death of UnitedHealthcare CEO Brian Thompson goes to federal court this morning.
13: This is expected to be a plea change, not a plea deal.
12: Though that guilty plea is not for murder, the federal charges are stalking Brian Thompson, and Mangione could get less than a life sentence. Fox's Chandley Painter also reports from outside the court in New York City.
13: His team wants to use a resolution in this federal case to attack his state case where he faces murder charges. They argue he is unconstitutionally being tried twice for the same crime in violation of double jeopardy. And here in New York State, there are stricter laws when a defendant has already been convicted federally for the same criminal conduct.
12: There are 3 empty cells on death row in Alabama, Oklahoma, and Tennessee the morning after executions in each of those states on the same day, and that hasn't happened in 16 years. The standoff with Iran continues over Strait of Hormuz shipping, and Vice President Vance tells Fox.
14: Goal number one, keep oil and gas cheap for Americans all over our country. And then obviously goal number two is ensure that Iran never gets a nuclear weapon. I feel confident we're accomplishing both of those goals.
12: There are new Fox Senate polls. A week after progressive Abdul El-Sayed won the Democratic primary in Michigan, he trails Republican Mike Rogers by 4 points. As for Ohio,
15: the latest Fox News poll finds Republican Senator John Houston 8 points behind Democratic former Senator Sherrod Brown. In the Ohio governor's race, Vivek Ramaswamy is at 50% with the Democrat Amy Acton at 48. And the polling found a willingness to vote a split ticket.
12: Fox's Jessica Rosenthal. A hurricane may hit Hawaii this weekend. For now, it's Tropical Storm Lala.
16: It is likely and a high probability that this will be a Category 1 storm as it approaches the Big Island and scoots south of the rest of the islands.
12: Fox weather meteorologist Craig Herrera. 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
12: The controversy is not over at the Kennedy Center in Washington. Months after a judge's ruling ordered the building's renaming to the Trump Kennedy Center be scrapped, there's a plan to put the president's name back on in a different way.
19: The Performing Arts Center's Board of Trustees voted to add President Trump's name to the building's facade, according to Democratic Congresswoman Joyce Beatty, a member of the board. Beatty calls the development a transparent effort to circumvent a court ruling. She says the board approved a resolution to add restored and renovated by President Donald J. Trump to the building. The board, made up of a majority of supporters of President Trump's, also approved plans to close the Kennedy Center for 2 years for a major renovation sought by the president. In May, District Court Judge Christopher Cooper ordered the removal of President Trump's name from the Kennedy Center. At the White House, Jared Halpern, Fox News.
12: After two reports this week showing barely any inflation monthly in July, we'll get an update next hour on retail sales. On Wall Street, stock futures are mixed the day after the S&P 500 hit a record high. A baseball game was like something out of a movie last night. The Philadelphia Phillies and Minnesota Twins played ball in Iowa in the Field of Dreams game.
20: And the balls kept flying into the cornfields beyond the outfield fence. And it all started with the first batter of the game.
21: Schwarber with a shout out to the corn in right. Keisha back and it's gone! What a way to open the ball game!
20: The call on Netflix. Philly slugger Kyle Schwarber with a solo shot. He hit two home runs in this game to bring his total to a major league leading 37 on the year. Four home runs were hit in this one, three by Philadelphia as they win it 7-1. Tony Genualdo, Fox News.
12: Also last night, a battle of first-place teams in the National League. Milwaukee beat the L.A. Dodgers in a comeback. The Brewers scored three runs in the top of the ninth to win 5-4. I'm Dave Anthony, and this is Fox News.

0: Good morning. Today is Friday, August 14th. Welcome to another half hour of Newsday Amarillo. I'm Tim Butler in the Citizens Bank studios of KGNC. Coming up in this half hour, Potter County Sheriff's made arrest Wednesday for weapons violations, DWI, and failure to register. In Texas news, a federal court order lifts limits on certain guns and silencers in Texas. Also coming up in sports, the Rangers and Sod Poodles both lost last night. We will have those stories and more coming up.
1: Tracking some enjoyable temperatures here for your Friday morning. Still looking at a hot outlook, but the heat backing down a little bit. We'll be in the upper 90s instead of triple digits today. And rain chances are still there, about 30%. First alert forecast from News Channel 10, I'm Doppler Dave.
0: Seeing some light out there in the eastern sky, 79 degrees at 640. Potter County Sheriff's arrested 17-year-old Kalina Munavong Wednesday at 11 a.m. in the 900 block of South Polk for unlawfully carrying a weapon. Bond was set at $5,000. Deputies arrested 36-year-old Karina Nuno Wednesday afternoon at 4:45 in the 1400 block of South Bonham for driving while intoxicated. Potter County Detention Center inmate Christopher Poincott, age 37, was charged Wednesday with failure to comply and register as a sex offender and a city charge. Randall County Sheriff's arrested 55-year-old John Clark McClendon Wednesday morning at 7:25 for traffic offense Class C, no car insurance, display of expired license plates, dispensing dangerous drug control substances. Bond was set at $1,500. Bond was set at $2,231 for Sean Everett Cortez, age 27, who was arrested by Randall County for speeding, three counts of no driver's license, two counts of no seatbelt, no car insurance, and public intoxication. Deputies arrested 34-year-old Christian Daniel Cordova Wednesday afternoon at 2:30 on a federal hold. RCSO arrested 62-year-old Paulina Gay Harper Wednesday at 10:14 p.m. for violation of a bond or protective order and resisting arrest. Bond was set at $1,500. One person was killed and two injured in a three-vehicle crash Thursday morning at 8:10 at I-40 and Arnott Road. Preliminary investigation by the DPS revealed that a 2022 Mack truck driven by 48-year-old Jimmy Diaz of Amarillo was traveling westbound on I-40. A 1999 Ford F-250 pickup driven by Jimmy Broyles of Logan, New Mexico, and a 2020 Chevrolet Malibu driven by 24-year-old Evelyn Karina Rangel Gonzalez of Harlingen were traveling eastbound on I-40. Diaz's Mack truck traveled into the center median through the cable barrier and into the eastbound lanes. The Mack collided with Broyles, sending his vehicle into the Malibu. The Mack truck continued across the frontage road and onto an open field. Broyles' vehicle rolled over and came to rest in the center median as the Malibu skidded into the center median. Mr. Broyles was pronounced deceased at the scene as a result of the injury sustained during the crash. Both Diaz and Rangel Gonzalez were transported to Baptist St. Anthony's Hospital with injuries. The Texas Department of Public Safety is investigating. 79 degrees at 6:44. Turning to Texas news, some long-standing federal restrictions on certain firearms and silencers are no longer in effect in Texas and several other states. Congress used its taxing power to enact the National Firearms Act back in 1934. Last year's One Big Beautiful Bill ended the tax for short-barrel shotguns, short-barrel rifles, and silencers. A federal judge ruled last week that the revocation of the tax put an end to the gun regulations enacted under congressional taxing authority. Texas and 14 other states had sued to overturn those regulations. A suspect is in custody for the road rage murder of a woman on I-20 in Fort Worth on Thursday morning. Police responded around 6:30 a.m. to the shooting on the eastbound freeway near Granbury Road. The woman died at the scene and the suspect drove away. Last Thursday, Fort Worth police arrested Patrick Lawrence on a charge of murder. Lawrence reportedly had prior drug and assault charges in Tarrant County. Officials identified the victim as Latavia Davis, a teacher's aide at E. Ray Elementary School in the Everman ISD. That's a look at local and Texas news this half hour. You can always read more local stories on our website, kgncam.com. We also post local stories on our Facebook. You can read them there at kgncam.
1: A Friday forecast calling for slightly less hot afternoon temperatures. Be hard to be really noticeable, but instead of triple numbers, we'll stay in the upper 90s, it looks like. We'll be partly cloudy, and towards the end of the afternoon, a few scattered storms may be popping up. We've got about a 30% chance of rain this evening. Low tonight, 69. And then our Saturday forecast tomorrow, starting the weekend, mostly sunny. See a high of 98. With your first alert forecast from News Channel 10, I'm Doppler Dave.
0: Lots of 74s on the West Texas Mesonet site this morning. 74 in Adrian, Vega, Hereford, and Dimmitt. 73 in Nazareth, 71 in Tulia, 80 in Silverton, 81 in Childress, 80 in Claude, 77 in Canadian, 80 in Borger, 78 in Canyon. It is 81 in Pleasant Valley, and we are 79 here at the KGNC studios on Olson Boulevard. KGNC News Time is 6:46. 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
1: It's a good way to start getting the news and sports and see what road construction we got going on.
0: Well, there's a lot of it out there this morning. Watch out for that. Let's make a traffic check this morning. I'm looking at the TxDOT traffic camera, I-40 in Sauncey. East and westbound traffic moving nicely there. I-40 in Western. Looking back to the east, I can see the sunrise. Traffic moving smoothly at that location. We'll go down to the interchange, I-27 and I-40. Looks like everything is moving okay at that location. I-40 and Grand. Also, traffic moving smoothly at that location. We'll go out to I-40 and Lakeside. Looks like everything moving good at that location also. And then down to I-27 and Hillside. Looks like traffic is moving very smoothly at that location also this morning. A new survey is ranking the NFL teams on the optimism of their fan bases. Yep, Cowboy fans, get ready. Tammy Trujillo has the results of that survey.
2: Casino.ca polled 5,000 fans of all 32 teams to find the Kansas City Chiefs supporters are the most hopeful about the team's prospects this season, despite missing the playoffs last year. The Los Angeles Rams and defending Super Bowl champion Seattle Seahawks tied for the second most optimistic fans. The least optimism was found among fans of the New York Jets, followed by the Cleveland Browns and Tennessee Titans. I'm Tammy Trujillo.
0: Okay. Wonder where the Cowboys rank in there somewhere. We'll talk about sports coming up next. 79 degrees, KGNC News Time is 6:51.
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9: Degrees at 6:54. The Amarillo Sod Poodles fell to the Midland Rockhounds 8-6 last night at Hodgetown. Big performances on both sides of the ball had Amarillo in control through the first seven innings. The Midland exploded for six runs in the eighth inning to win their second straight game. Soddies and Rockhounds play again tonight at Hodgetown. First pitch at 7:05. There will be fireworks after the game. Rangers were shut out 7-0 by the Angels in their series finale in Anaheim. Jacob deGrom gave up two runs in two innings as he fell to a record of 8-8. Rangers manager Skip Schumacher says the offense has to turn it around quick.
10: Our offense has got to get going. I mean, we have to get going here. And so we're getting a couple of hits, you know, here and there. There's a couple guys that feel good, and there's a lot of guys that are in a funk.
9: Josh Young needs to get back in the lineup. Texas has dropped 3 of 4. They are two games behind the Astros and will visit

0: The A's tonight, our pregame broadcast with Eric Nadel and Matt Hicks begins at 8 p.m. here on KGNC. Astros back on the diamond tonight. They will battle Julio Rodriguez and the Mariners in the first of three games at home. Houston hopes to stay hot after claiming its last series against San Francisco. The Houston Texans got crushed by the Chargers 27-7 at home last night in preseason football. Does it mean anything? The Cowboys visit the Seattle Seahawks coming up tomorrow. 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NASCAR Cup regular season continues to wind down. The field squares off in the Cookout 400 from Richmond Raceway on Saturday. Be sure and listen for the American Motorsports Power Hour with Tommy T. Saturday morning at 9 here on KGNC. That's a look at sports. 78 degrees, KGNC News Time, 6:56.
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0: Good morning. Today is Friday, August 14th. Welcome to another half hour of Newsday Amarillo. I'm Tim Butler in the Citizens Bank studios of KGNC. Coming up in this half hour in local news, a Wednesday afternoon crash sent five people to area hospitals. In Texas news, a judge extends the pause on the construction of a South Texas border wall. And coming up in sports, the Texans lost their preseason game last night in Houston. We'll have those stories and more coming up.
1: A Friday off to a nice start. Pretty comfortable temperatures. Will be partly cloudy during the day. I think we'll stay in the upper 90s today. 30% chance of some scattered storms by evening. With your first alert forecast from News Channel 10, I'm Doppler Dave.
0: Beautiful sunrise, 79 degrees at 7:06.
2: Amarillo Police called to the area of Loop 335 and Southwest 34th just after 4 Wednesday afternoon. A pickup being driven by a 16-year-old was traveling north on the loop, while a vehicle described as a Ford Edge was traveling east on 34th and attempting to cross over the northbound lanes of Helium Road. While doing so, according to the investigation, the Ford Edge failed to yield to a stop sign, causing it to crash into the pickup. Two people in the Ford Edge were taken to an area hospital with serious injuries. Three children said to be suffering life-threatening injuries taken to hospitals in Amarillo and Lubbock. For KGNC News, I'm Michael J. Stevens.
0: Potter County deputies arrested 69-year-old John Early Gamble Jr. Wednesday at 7:41 p.m. in the 2400 block of Northeast 14th for aggravated assault with a deadly weapon. Potter County Detention Center inmate Joctavian Dashon Henley, age 23, was charged Wednesday with assault on a family or household member by impeding breathing or circulation. Bond was assessed at $100,000. PCSO arrested Chance Schuyler Jackson, age 32, Wednesday at 7:59 p.m. in the 2700 block of South Grand for a parole violation. Deputies arrested Anthony Daniel Rico, age 30, Wednesday at 2:15 p.m. in the 5100 block of I-40 East for criminal trespass. Amarillo Crime Stoppers Fugitive of the Week is Kevin Jaime Reza Peralta. He is a 20-year-old male, 5 foot 5 inches tall, 150 pounds with brown eyes and black hair. Reza Peralta is wanted by the Potter County Sheriff's Office for aggravated assault with a deadly weapon and deadly conduct by discharging a firearm. If you know his location, call Amarillo Crime Stoppers 806-374-4400. You can also submit a tip online at amapolice.org or by using the P3 Tips app. If your anonymous tip leads to his arrest, you could earn a reward of $300. Also, you can see a picture of Reza Peralta on our website, kgncam.com, and on our Facebook at kgncam. 79 degrees at 7:08. Turning to Texas news, a federal judge is pausing construction of a stretch of border wall in South Texas until at least August 27. The judge upheld a temporary restraining order against two government contractors building a border wall in Hidalgo County Irrigation District Number 2. The State District Court in Hidalgo County issued the TRO on July 30th in response to a petition from the Irrigation District. The order prohibits the contractors from entering the property or continuing construction in that area. A man is accused of stealing a woman's SUV on Thursday while she was making an Amazon delivery on the west side of San Antonio. The woman says she left the vehicle unlocked and running as she made the delivery on Prescott Drive near South Elliott, and the man hopped into it and drove away. Police responded around 12:15 p.m. to a San Antonio PD helicopter, found that vehicle about 3 miles away on Leafwood Drive. The man bailed out of the SUV and ran away. Police caught him and detained him for questioning. His name has not been released. And that's a look at local and Texas news this half hour. You can read more local news on our website, KGNCAM.com, also on our Facebook at KGNCAM.
1: Well, it's been a hot week on the High Plains, and it'll be rather toasty again today, but I don't think we'll see quite as many triple-digit highs across the area. For highs around 99 for Amarillo, we have a 30% chance of some evening storms, so we'll continue to watch radar late in the day and tonight. Overnight tonight, a low of 69, and then getting into the weekend, 60s in the morning, about 98 tomorrow afternoon, slight chance of rain. With your first alert forecast from News Channel 10, I'm Doppler Dave.
0: Text line is the coolest spot around the area this morning at 66 degrees. Everybody else in the 70s and 80s. 73 in Dalhart, 78 in Dumas, 81 in Fritch, 78 in Pampa, 75 in Panhandle, 75 in Clarendon. It is 75 in Happy, 78 in Canyon, 78 at Owens Corning, and we are 78 here at the KGNC studios on Olson Boulevard. 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

0: from Amarillo. 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
1: Yeah, just keep up with the news and what's going on.
0: 78 degrees hot is what's going on, has been for about 3 weeks now, and Doppler Dave says we're going to a high of 99 later on today. Maybe some opportunities for afternoon and evening thunderstorms, bring us a little bit of rain. We had some pop-up thunderstorms around the panhandle yesterday in various places, even had some severe thunderstorm warnings for several counties at times, saw some wind gusts of around 70 miles an hour in Donley County yesterday with those storms as they popped up and then dissipated. I got absolutely nothing as far as rainfall at my house yesterday. If you got some rain, consider yourself lucky. But we are going to see that opportunity for rain, according to the Weather Service, for Saturday night and then again on Sunday night with temperatures not above 100. That'll be nice. All right. This is the last weekend before school starts here in Amarillo in Canyon. Amarillo ISD starts Tuesday, Canyon on Wednesday. And a lot of people may be trying to squeeze in a last-minute summer trip or vacation before school starts, and a lot of people be out doing some back-to-school shopping. So remember that this weekend when you are out and about. Some things going on today at the Don Harrington Discovery Center. They've got a couple of activities going on, summer fun days, and also toddler tracks are going on. Driving Miss Daisy is playing at the Amarillo Little Theater, and that's going on this weekend. If you want to go out there and see that, I'm sure that's a great production that the ALT is putting on. Also, coming up tomorrow is the Canyon Farmers Market on the Courthouse Square downtown in Canyon. And then coming up tomorrow, also at the Discovery Center, the Pink Floyd Laser Light Show. They're going to be presenting Dark Side of the Moon. If you remember that Pink Floyd album, what a great album that was. A lot of great music. And I'm sure it goes very well with a laser light show. Also, if you want to go see a light show in the sky, there will be a stargazing party tomorrow night at Paladuro Canyon. Get outside the city lights, and I'm sure you can see the stars very, very good in Paladuro Canyon. Stargazing party. You can get a hold of Paladuro Canyon. Google them for more information on that event going on tomorrow night. A couple of other things that are going on. We've been telling you about this for a couple of days, and actually a week or two. U.S. Army and World War II veteran Wiley Tao is celebrating his 100th birthday today. And we've been asking you to drop him a birthday card in the mail. Well, it's too late to do that. But if you still want to get Mr. Tao a birthday card, you can drop it by the Usry Roan Texas State Veterans Home at 1020 Tascosa Road. I bet they're going to be having a birthday party for him today. And they were trying to get 100 birthday cards for Mr. Tao by today. So don't know where that count is, but if you want to go get him a birthday card anyway, drop it by Usry Roan, 1020 Tascosa Road here in Amarillo. And happy birthday to Wiley Tao today, his 100th. Happy Days are here again in Happy, Texas. They're going to be having a parade coming up tomorrow morning. Got some information from Sawyer Hicks in Happy. They started their weekend with team roping. I believe that was last night. They have other events going on tonight, a rodeo and dance, and they have their big parade coming up tomorrow, and that will be at 10:30 in Happy, and I'm planning to be there tomorrow for that parade. They say the parade lineup starts at about 9:30, 9:45, and then the parade at 10:30. And so I'm looking forward to being there in Happy. I don't know that I've ever been to the Happy Days celebration, so that'll be a first time for me coming up tomorrow. And looking forward to that. Have some relatives that live in Happy, so I'll see them and hang out with them after the parade tomorrow. Well, do you remember the rock group Deep Purple? They had a lot of great songs. They are talking about a reunion. Ritchie Blackmore performs with Deep Purple for the first time since they split up back in the 90s. And, of course, they had great songs like Smoke on the Water and Decades of Bad Blood, Now Under the Bridge. Mark Mayfield tells us more.
2: Founding guitarist Ritchie Blackmore reunited with his old mates for a rendition of the group's most famous song Wednesday night at Jones Beach in New York. 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
10: -78 degrees at 7:23. The Houston Texans got crushed by the Chargers, 27-7 at home in week one of preseason play. I had that game on for a little bit last night. It was a snoozer for me, not really caring about either one of those teams. Well, the Texans a little bit. Cowboys open their preseason coming up on Saturday night against the Seahawks in Seattle. Be sure and listen for the Dallas Cowboys Report with Christy Scales coming up this morning at 8:50 here on KGNC. Rangers were shut out 7-0 by the Angels in their series finale in Anaheim. Jacob DeGrom gave up 2 runs in 2 innings and fell to a record of 8-8. Rangers manager Skip Schumacher talks about their problems on the road right now.
11: We got to figure it out. Starts with me. I got to start doing something different on the road, in division especially. We just have not been good. We got to switch it up somehow, and I got to think of new ideas for that to happen.
10: Texas has dropped 3 of 4. They are 2 games behind the Astros and will visit the A's tonight. Our pregame broadcast with Eric Nadel and Matt Hicks begins tonight at 8 here on KGNC. Astros back on the diamond tonight. They will battle Julio Rodriguez and the Mariners in the first of 3 games at home. Houston hopes to stay hot after claiming its last series against San Francisco. Amarillo Sod Poodles fell to the Midland Rockhounds 8-6 last night at Hodgetown. Big performances on both sides of the ball had Amarillo in control until the 8th inning. Midland exploded for 6.

0: runs to win their second or their second straight game against the Saudis. Those two teams play again tonight at Hodgetown. First pitch at 7:05. There will be fireworks after the game. NASCAR Cup Series regular season continues to wind down. The field squares off in the Cookout 400 from Richmond on Saturday. Ty Gibbs cemented a postseason spot after taking home the checkered flag in the Iowa Corn 350 last weekend. Denny Hamlin, Ryan Blaney, and Tyler Reddick also clinched entries into the chase, which begins in just three more races. Be sure and listen for the American Motorsports Power Hour with Tommy T, Saturday morning at 9 here on KGNC. Several players tied atop the leaderboard after the opening round of the FedEx St. Jude Championship at TPC Southwind in Memphis, Tennessee. Michael Thorbjornsson, Jordan Spieth, Kurt Kitayama, Jake Knapp, and Michael Kim are all in a five-way tie for first after shooting a 5-under 65. And that's a look at sports this morning. 78 degrees. KGNC News Time is 7:26.
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5: I'm meteorologist Steve Hamilton with your Texas Farm and Ranch forecast on the Texas Farm Bureau Radio Network. We'll have a slight chance of showers and thunderstorms around the Panhandle and also a few in the southern and Gulf Coast counties today. For the Panhandle, we have stationary front nearby with moist air from the monsoon sneaking in. Rain won't be widespread, but there is just enough moist air for scattered afternoon showers and thunderstorms. For the eastern and southern counties, a little bit of a different story. High pressure out in the Gulf will transport moist air into those areas. That'll trigger some showers and thunderstorms by late today. The hot temperatures will continue statewide today and also through the weekend, at least upper 90s, with a good part of the state getting to or slightly over 100 on the air temperature. In the northern, eastern, and southern counties, very humid today. Our heat index 105 to 112 by afternoon. It will be a little bit drier for the rest of the state and still pretty hot. For the Panhandle, a very slight chance of a shower or thunderstorm later on will be in the low 100s. It'll be dry on Saturday, sunny, about 100 and windy. In the western counties, breezy and sunny today, we're in the upper 90s. Hot and humid in the northern counties, sunshine today, about 100 with our heat index around 106. The heat and humidity continue on Saturday and Sunday, highs about 100. Upper 90s and humid for the eastern counties, lots of sunshine. In the central counties, sunshine today, upper 90s, heat index about 106. Sunny on Saturday and Sunday, upper 90s and a little more humid. Hot and humid in the southern counties. We may get a shower or thunderstorm later on today. We're going to 104 on the air temperature, the heat index about 110. For the upper Gulf Coast, it'll be sunny and humid today, low 90s, heat index about 105. I'm meteorologist Steve Hamilton with your Texas Farm and Ranch forecast on the Texas Farm Bureau Radio Network.
3: If you see traffic accidents or delays on your commute this morning, be our eyes on the road. 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
6: I'm not one to say I told you so, but I switched to Pure Talk over a year ago, and ever since, I've been telling people there's no better wire.

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5: Cases in two high-profile murders back in court in two states. I'm Dave Anthony, Fox News. One's a federal case in New York City.
6: In a few hours, we could see Luigi Mangione stand in front of the judge and admit to the two federal stalking charges that resulted in the death of UnitedHealthcare CEO Brian Thompson.
5: But it's not a plea deal with federal prosecutors, who could still push for a life sentence for Mangione. Fox's Chanley Painter also reports from outside the court his lawyers may later use that plea to avoid a state trial because of New York's double jeopardy laws.
6: Prosecutors will have to successfully argue that the federal stalking charges are different enough from the state second-degree murder charges for their case to move forward.
5: In South Carolina, a hearing for Alec Murdaugh before a new trial, months after an appeals court overturned his convictions in the 2021 murders of his wife and son.
7: Some pretrial motions the judge is expected to consider include requests to move the trial to Charleston. Murdaugh's defense is arguing that intense media saturation and his family ties to the local legal system could sway the jury pool.
5: Fox's Nate Foy. The fight isn't over at the Kennedy Center in Washington after a judge ordered President Trump's name be removed and an attempt to put it back on and close the center for 2 years to renovate it.
8: Under a plan approved by the Performing Arts Center's board, made up largely of political allies of President Trump, also approved a resolution that would add lettering to the building's facade, reading the John F. Kennedy Center for the Performing Arts, restored and renovated by President Donald J. Trump. Both decisions test a federal judge's ruling 2 months ago that ordered President Trump's name removed from the building and also blocked plans for the closure.
5: That's Fox's Jared Halpern. While the U.S. and Iran both keep insisting they control the Strait of Hormuz shipping waterway, drones fired today at two more oil tankers in the strait, but nobody was hurt. 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

0: There are new Fox News polls and two Senate races keyed into the midterm election battle for control of Congress in Michigan. A week after progressive Abdul El-Sayed won the Democratic Senate primary, he trails Republican Mike Rogers by 4 points. 54% of Michigan voters surveyed call El-Sayed too extreme, though 51% also say Rogers is too closely aligned to President Trump. In Ohio,
1: Republican Senator John Husted, appointed to the role when then-Senator J.D. Vance became vice president, trails his Democratic opponent, Sherrod Brown, by 8 points. Brown is mounting a comeback after losing his seat to Bernie Moreno in 2024. And now, Brown has more enthusiasm, with 97% of Democrats saying they'll vote for him. 87% of Republicans say they'll vote for Husted. While 44% said they were concerned about Brown's ties to the Democratic establishment, more than half of voters were concerned with Husted's ties to the president. Inflation and high prices were by far the biggest concern. 40% say it's the most important issue, followed by health care at 14%. Jessica Rosenthal, Fox News.
0: A hurricane warning is up for Hawaii's Big Island as tropical storm Lala churns near, forecast to grow into a hurricane today.
2: It approaches and passes either over or near the Big Island on Saturday. If it makes a landfall, it'll be only the seventh landfalling storm or hurricane in the Hawaiian Islands in about 75 years, so it's unusual.
0: Fox Weather's Mike Seidel in Hilo. Parts of Europe keep sweltering with more triple-digit heat.
3: Thursday was the hottest day of the year in the United Kingdom, and Britain's Weather Service says West London got up to almost 101 degrees Fahrenheit. Both Britain and France are going through their fifth heat wave of the year. French meteorologists say temperatures across the country have gotten as high as 106 degrees. Some relief, though, may be ahead. Forecasters say the most intense heat is expected to move eastward away from Britain and France on Friday.
0: That's Fox's John Saucier. On Wall Street, stock futures are mixed ahead of the opening bell and a report on retail sales. I'm Dave Anthony. This is Fox News.

0: Good morning. Today is Friday, August 14th. Welcome to another half hour of Newsday Amarillo. I'm Tim Butler in the Citizens Bank studios of KGNC. Coming up in this half hour, Randall County Sheriff's made arrest Wednesday for firearms violations, federal hold, and vehicle violations. In Texas news, a federal court order lifts limits on certain guns and silencers here in Texas. Also in this half hour, we will have a traffic check and celebrate ice cream. It's all coming up in this half hour.
1: Tracking some enjoyable temperatures here for your Friday morning. Still looking at a hot outlook, but the heat backing down a little bit. We'll be in the upper 90s instead of triple digits today, and rain chances are still there, about 30%. With your first alert forecast from News Channel 10, I'm Doppler Dave.
0: 79 degrees at 7:39. Randall County deputies arrested 35-year-old Antonio Villanueva Campos Wednesday at 8:12 p.m. on a federal hold. Sheriff's arrested Daryl Seaburn McCurdy, age 47, Wednesday night at 8:34 for unlawful possession of a firearm by a felon. Bond was set at $1,754 for Edward Mendoza, age 35, who was arrested Wednesday at 8:52 for two counts of no driver's license, no car insurance, traffic offense class C, and failure to control speed. Deputies arrested 21-year-old Arsene Nagabanziza Wednesday at 9:36 p.m. for criminal trespass. Bond was set at $1,500. One person was killed and two injured in a three-vehicle crash Thursday morning at 8:10 at I-40 and Arnott Road. Preliminary investigation revealed that a 2022 Mack truck driven by 48-year-old Jimmy Diaz of Amarillo was traveling westbound on I-40. A 1999 Ford F-250 pickup driven by Jimmy Broyles of Logan, New Mexico, and a 2020 Chevrolet Malibu driven by 24-year-old Evelyn Karina Rangel Gonzalez of Harlingen were traveling eastbound on I-40. Diaz's Mack truck traveled into the center median through the cable barrier and into the eastbound lanes. The Mack collided with Broyles, sending his vehicle into the Malibu. The Mack truck continued across the frontage road and into an open field. Broyles' vehicle rolled over and came to rest in the center median as the Malibu skidded into the center median. Mr. Broyles was pronounced deceased on the scene as a result of injuries sustained in the crash. Both Diaz and Rangel Gonzalez were transported to Baptist St. Anthony's Hospital with injuries. The Texas Department of Public Safety is investigating. Potter County Sheriff's arrested 17-year-old Kalina Munavong Wednesday at 11 a.m. in the 900 block of South Polk for unlawfully carrying a weapon. Bond was set at $5,000. Deputies arrested 36-year-old Karina Nuno Wednesday at 4:45 p.m. in the 1400 block of South Bonham for driving while intoxicated. Potter County Detention Center inmate Christopher Poincott, age 37, was charged Wednesday with failure to comply and register as a sex offender and a city charge. 79 degrees at 7:42. Turning to Texas news, some long-standing federal restrictions on certain firearms and silencers are no longer effect in Texas and several other states. Congress used its taxing power to enact the National Firearms Act in 1934. Last year's One Big Beautiful Bill ended the tax for short-barrel shotguns, short-barrel rifles, and silencers. A federal judge ruled last week that the revocation of the tax put an end to gun regulations enacted under congressional taxing authority. Texas and 14 other states had sued to overturn those regulations. A Plano man has been arrested for abusing his wife's corpse, and now He's accused of her murder. We told you about this story yesterday. Officers conducted a welfare check around 10:30 a.m. Wednesday at a home on Charles Place after a caller was unable to reach Elena Bigani. They found her dead inside the home. Police arrested her husband, Jake Bigani, at the scene for abuse of a corpse. After further investigation, he's now also charged with her murder. No word yet about a possible motive. And that's a look at local and Texas news this half hour. You can always get more local news on our website, KGNCAM.com, also on our Facebook at KGNCAM.
1: A Friday forecast calling for slightly less hot afternoon temperatures. Be hard to be really noticeable, but instead of triple numbers, we'll stay in the upper 90s, it looks like. We'll be partly cloudy, and towards the end of the afternoon, a few scattered storms may be popping up. Got about a 30% chance of rain this evening. Low tonight, 69. And then our Saturday forecast tomorrow, starting the weekend, mostly sunny. We'll see a high of 98. With your First Alert forecast from News Channel 10, I'm Doppler Dave.
0: Bright sunshine out there this morning. It's starting to warm up. 74 in Adrian and Vegas, 73 in Hereford. It is 75 in Dimmitt, 72 in Nazareth, 73 in Tulia, 79 in Silverton, 82 in Childress, 79 in Claude, 78 in Canadian, 80 in Borger, 78 in Canyon. It is 78 at Fermi, and we are 79 here at the KGNC studios on Olson Boulevard. 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
12: Just a good balanced view of the news and the local news. Just really good coverage.
0: 79 degrees, Doppler Dave says. We're going to a high of 99 later on today. 7:48 on Newsday Amarillo. I'm Tim Butler. Let's do a traffic check this morning, looking at the TxDOT traffic cameras. By the way, I was going to mention, when I look at these traffic cameras, I'm not looking to scan your license plate or see inside your car or truck or whatever. Can't see if you're on your cell phone or whatever. I mean, the screen that I look at these on is about 3 inches by 3 inches, so all I can see is the traffic moving. I'm looking at I-27 in Hillside right now. North and southbound traffic moving very smoothly there. We will go out to the interchange or go downtown to the interchange at I-27 and I-40 South. Looks like traffic moving smoothly at that location. And then out to the west at I-40 and Sunsea, everything moving smoothly there. We'll come into I-40 and Western. Traffic east and westbound moving smoothly. Skip over downtown, go out to I-40 and Grand. East and westbound traffic moving smoothly there. And then out to I-40 and Lakeside. Looks like traffic is moving smoothly there also this morning. Well, another hot day in store for us today. There are heat advisories out there for several counties in the Panhandle and also Paladero Canyon. Today's a great day for a cold and sweet treat. And we have just the day for you to celebrate. Bree Tennis has more.
13: Today you need to grab a popsicle, but not just any, as we're celebrating the classic combo of orange sherbet and vanilla ice cream on a stick, as it's National Creamsicle Day, also known as the 50-50 bar. We've been eating them since 1937, and they're a big part of the nearly $3 billion in popsicle sales every year. Low in fat, only 100 calories, seems silly not to have one, or two, it's hot. I'm Bree Tennis.
0: It is hot. Have one for breakfast this morning. 79 degrees. 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
3: -79 degrees at 7:53. The Amarillo Saw Poodles fell to the Midland Rockhounds 8-6 last night at Hodgetown. Big performances on both sides of the ball had Amarillo in control through the first seven innings, but Midland exploded for six runs in the eighth inning to win their second straight game. Saudis and Rockhounds play again tonight at Hodgetown. First pitch at 7:05. There will be fireworks after tonight's game. The Rangers were shut out 7-0 by the Angels in their series finale in Anaheim. Jacob DeGrom gave up two runs in two frames, and he fell to a record of 8-8. Rangers manager Skip Schumacher says the offense has to turn it around quick.
9: Our offense has got to get going. I mean, we have to get going here. And so we're getting a couple hits, you know, here and there. There's a couple guys that feel good, and there's a lot of guys that are in a funk.
3: Texas has dropped three of their last four. They are two games behind the Astros and will visit the Athletics tonight. Our pregame broadcast with Eric Nadel and Matt Hicks begins at 8 here on Amarillo's News Talk KGNC. Astros back on the diamond tonight. They battle Julio Rodriguez and the Mariners in the first of three games at home. Houston hopes to stay hot, claiming its last series against San Francisco. Houston Texans got crushed by the Chargers 27-7 at home in week one of the preseason. The Cowboys will visit the Seattle Seahawks coming up tomorrow night. Be sure and listen for the Dallas Cowboys report with Christy Scales coming up in about an hour from right now here on KGNC. NASCAR Cup Series regular season continues to wind down. The field squares off at the Cookout 400 from Richmond Raceway on Saturday. Ty Gibbs cemented a postseason spot after taking home the checkered flag in the Iowa Corn 350 last weekend. Be sure and listen for the American Motorsports Power Hour with Tommy T, Saturday morning at 9 here on KGNC. And that's a look at sports this morning. 79 degrees, KGNC news time is 7:56.
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0: 79 degrees, Doppler Dave says. We're going to a high of 99 later on today. Going to be hot, some heat advisories in effect for several counties of the Panhandle, including Paladuro Canyon. Opening bell rings this morning on Wall Street after stocks closed higher yesterday. It comes as traders are digesting the producer price index, which was unchanged in July after a revised 0.1% drop in June. Oil prices have been on the decline amid uncertainty surrounding the U.S. and Iran and the Strait of Hormuz. At the closing bell, the Dow Jones Industrial Average added 69 points to 53,839. The S&P 500 gained 50 points to 77.98, and the NASDAQ rose 214 points to 26,803. All right, looking forward to that opening coming up this morning about 8:30. Want to give you a little programming note here. Coming up during Michael J's show this morning in the 9 o'clock hour, his special guest will be retiring West Texas A&M University President Dr. Walter Windler. Dr. Windler will be here in the studio with Michael J after 9 o'clock. Coming up in the next hour of Newsday Amarillo, we're going to be talking about some events going on with the Amarillo Parks and Recreation Department. So I hope you will stay close for that. If you have to leave us now, have a great rest of your day. If you can stick around, another hour is coming up. It's 8 o'clock.
2: 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A248DE Amarillo.
3: Luigi Mangione will soon be back in court in New York City. I'm Dave Anthony, Fox News. It's a federal courtroom this time where the accused killer is not charged with murder.
4: Luigi Mangione faces two federal stalking charges and could change his plea of not guilty to guilty during the hastily scheduled hearing. Those charges carry a potential life sentence. He's charged in connection with the killing of Brian Thompson, the chief executive of United Healthcare, who was shot outside a Midtown Manhattan hotel in December 2024.
3: Fox's Tanya J. Powers, a guilty plea in the federal case could upend the state murder case against Mangione, which is set to go to trial next month because of New York's double jeopardy laws that could shield him from being tried twice for the same criminal conduct. The U.S.-Iran standoff over the Strait of Hormuz continues. Drones fired at two more oil tankers today in the key shipping waterway, but nobody got hurt. As American forces remain on standby, in case the U.S. resumes bombing Iran.
5: There has been some concern expressed about conditions on board the USS Lincoln by family members of those on board and some lawmakers. But Secretary of War Pete Hegseth said just yesterday that everyone on board, every ship in the Gulf is getting everything they need. And CENTCOM followed that up by saying some of the reporting about conditions on the Lincoln is flat out false.
3: Fox's Jonathan Hunt in Tel Aviv. The Lincoln's been at sea a record 260 plus days. Another ship could relieve the crew. The USS George Washington reportedly headed to the Middle East. Another Russian barrage on Ukraine has killed a mother and her 9-year-old son. As the UN says, July was the deadliest month in Ukraine. 437 civilians killed since the early days of the 2022 Russian invasion. We just got this update to the economy showing we shopped less.
6: Well, July retail sales crossing the tape, down 0.6% month over month. We were expecting a rise, so that's a surprise decrease.
3: Fox Business Network's Lauren Simonetti. 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
3: There's an attempt in Washington to put President Trump's name back on the Kennedy Center. The board has voted a new wording for the facade, the John F. Kennedy Center for the Performing Arts, restored and renovated by President Donald J. Trump. Democratic Congresswoman Joyce Beatty, whose lawsuit led a judge to order the Trump name removal a few months ago, calls it an attempt to circumvent that ruling. The board also voted to close the Kennedy Center for a two-year renovation with limited events. That same judge had blocked the initial closure plan. Also in Washington, an attempt to end the Trump deployment of National Guard troops and a crackdown on crime.
11: Members of the D.C. Council sent a strongly worded letter to the 20 governors who have National Guardsmen patrolling the streets of D.C., demanding that they recall them back to their home states or territories. The Assistant Attorney General, Colin McDonald, is saying, "I am surprised and saddened that you would show such callousness instead of compassion and care toward your constituents who now live in a city with far less violence and fear, thanks to the National Guard."
3: Fox's Peter Ducey at the White House. Opening statements are set for Monday in Las Vegas, putting Dwayne Davis on trial in Tupac Shakur's murder 30 years after the rapper was killed.
4: A jury of 6 men and 10 women were selected Thursday to hear the case against Dwayne Davis. Prosecutors allege the 63-year-old former leader of the Southside Compton Crips gang orchestrated the 1996 fatal drive-by shooting of Tupac in Las Vegas after a fight involving the rapper's entourage and Davis's nephew. Davis is accused of murder with a deadly weapon with the intent to promote, further, or assist a criminal gang. He's not accused of pulling the trigger, but of providing the gun, charged in 2023 after co-writing a book prosecutors say detailed his involvement. The defense argues it was a work of fiction. Kristen Goodwin, Fox News.
3: On Wall Street, stock futures are mixed. Down for the Dow, up for the Nasdaq. Not much reaction to the worse-than-expected retail sales report. I'm Dave Anthony. This is Fox News.

0: I'm Tim Butler in the Citizens Bank studios of KGNC. Coming up in this half hour, Potter County Sheriff's made arrests Wednesday for credit card abuse, robbery, and DWI. In Texas news, a judge extends the pause on construction of a South Texas border wall. Also, Kelsey Sargent is here with us from the Amarillo Parks and Recreation Department. We're going to be talking about some things that they have going on, so stay close.
1: A Friday off to a nice start. Pretty comfortable temperatures. Will be partly cloudy during the day. I think we'll stay in the upper 90s today. 30% chance of some scattered storms by evening. With your first alert forecast from News Channel 10, Doppler Day.
0: 79 degrees at 8:06. Potter County charged Childress County inmate 23-year-old Taekwon Jabari Anderson with credit or debit card abuse. Deputies arrested 18-year-old Emilio Angel Casanova Wednesday at 7 a.m. in the 500 block of South Manhattan for aggravated robbery. PCSO arrested 71-year-old David Martin Ellis Wednesday afternoon at 1 in the 1400 block of Southwest 34th for driving while intoxicated, third or more offense. Deputies arrested Juan Daniel Ramirez, age 33, Wednesday at 2:15 p.m. for unauthorized use of a vehicle and a city charge. Amarillo Crime Stoppers Fugitive of the Week is Kevin Jaime Reza Peralta. He's a 20-year-old male, 5'5" tall, 150 pounds with brown eyes and black hair. Reza Peralta is wanted by the Potter County Sheriff's Office for aggravated assault with a deadly weapon and deadly conduct discharge of a firearm. If you know his location, call Amarillo Crime Stoppers 806-374-4400. You can also submit a tip online at amapolice.org or by using the P3 Tips app. If your anonymous tip leads to his arrest, you could earn a reward of $300. You can also see a picture of Reza Peralta on our website, kgncam.com, and also on Facebook at kgncam.
2: Amarillo Police called to the area of Loop 335 and Southwest 34th just after 4 Wednesday afternoon. A pickup being driven by a 16-year-old was traveling north on the loop, while a vehicle described as a Ford Edge was traveling east on 34th and attempting to cross over the northbound lanes of Helium Road. While doing so, according to the investigation, the Ford Edge failed to yield to a stop sign, causing it to crash into the pickup. Two people in the Ford Edge were taken to an area hospital with serious injuries. Three children said to be suffering life-threatening injuries taken to hospitals in Amarillo and Lubbock. For KGNC News, I'm Michael J. Stevens.
0: 80 degrees at 8:08. Turning to Texas news, a federal judge is pausing construction of a stretch of border wall in South Texas until August 27th. The judge upheld a temporary restraining order against two government contractors building a border wall in Hidalgo County Irrigation District Number 2. A state district court in Hidalgo County issued the TRO on July 30th in response to a petition from the Irrigation District. That order prohibits the contractors from entering the property or continuing construction work there. Upgraded charges are possible for a woman and her boyfriend after the death of the woman's 2-year-old daughter. Harris County deputies responded to a gas station in Spring last week where Jasmine Cisneros and her boyfriend had brought the unconscious child. The girl was airlifted to a hospital in critical condition and was taken off life support on Thursday. Cisneros and the boyfriend, Geraldo Gonzalez, were later arrested for serious bodily injury to a child. Prosecutors say capital murder charges against both of them are now possible. And that's a look at local and Texas news this half hour. You can get more local news stories. 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Also, when you follow us on Facebook at kgncam.
1: Well, it's been a hot week on the High Plains, and it'll be rather toasty again today, but I don't think we'll see quite as many triple-digit highs across the area. For highs around 99 for Amarillo, we have a 30% chance of some evening storms, so continue to watch radar late in the day and tonight. Overnight tonight, a low of 69, and then getting into the weekend, 60s in the morning, about 98 tomorrow afternoon, slight chance of rain. With your first alert forecast from News Channel 10, I'm Doppler Dave.
0: Around the area this morning, 73 in Dalhart, 79 in Dumas, 81 in Fritch, 78 in Pampa and Panhandle, 79 in Clarendon. It is 75 in Happy. I plan to be there tomorrow for the Happy Days Parade. 79 in Canyon. It is 80 in Pleasant Valley. And we are 80 degrees here at the KGNC Studios on Olson Boulevard. 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
1: I just enjoy hearing what's all going on in Amarillo, Texas.
0: 80 degrees, Doppler Dave says. We're going to a high of 99 later on today. 8:15 on Newsday Amarillo. I'm Tim Butler. We are very pleased to have in the studio with us this morning, Kelsey Sargent from the Amarillo Parks and Recreation Department. How are you doing this morning?
2: Wonderful. It's actually a really beautiful morning this morning.
0: It is. It's not blistering, you know, burn up hot yet. It will be later on today. Well, there are lots of things going on with the Amarillo Parks and Recreation Department. Tell us what's happening.
2: Oh my gosh, we've got a plethora of things to do.
0: All right.
2: So
0: I hope some of those are indoors.
2: Yes, some of them are. And then some of them are outdoors too, because we are Parks and Rec. So
0: sure.
2: Definitely want to have some fun hanging out outdoors. The first thing I kind of want to talk about a little bit is our pop-up park party. And that is going to be on the 17th, which is this upcoming Monday.
0: Okay.
2: Pop-up park parties are really popular, honestly. We have a lot of kiddos that come out. But we're going to be at Eastridge Park, and it's going to be from 5:30 to 7:30. And basically what we do is we have a ton of games. We have free pizza, you know, while supplies last. And it's just a good time for anybody to come out and hang out after they get off of work or, you know, school. I think this is the last day before school starts, so that'll be a good little hang out right before school.
0: All right. That's a cool thing.
2: Yeah.
0: And what are the age groups? Is it open to anybody?
2: It's open to anybody that wants to come. Just hang out with us. It's just a cute little pop-up that we do for you guys in the park.
0: All right. I'm going to put you on the spot. What is the address of Eastridge Park?
2: Eastridge Park? I don't know the address.
0: Okay.
2: But
0: it's in
2: really,
0: Eastridge, right?
2: It is in Eastridge. And if you look it up on Google, it's really easy. Mm-hmm. It'll pop up for you. It's connected right to the school. So.
0: All right. What else is going on?
2: Okay. So also on the 17th, I just wanted to give everybody a heads up that Thompson Pool is going to be changing their hours to weekends only starting on the 17th. We have a bunch of high schoolers that are going to school, so they won't be able to be hanging out with us during the week. So that's why we had to change it.
0: Now, let me ask you this question. We've had two pools close in Amarillo because of repairs needed, things like that. Has attendance at Thompson Park really stepped up this year because of that?
2: It has. And honestly, we've had a lot of people come in for the Warford Activity Center as well, which is our indoor pool.
0: All right. And what else is going on?
2: Okay. So our next thing that we have is our sunset yoga. And that is going to be at Ridgecrest Park. And it is from 7 to 8 on the 20th. And then we also have it on the 27th. So it goes every Thursday. It's going to be really fun. We have Brooke, who's doing our amazing yoga.
0: My friend, Brooke Farrell?
2: Yes, yes. Oh. So she's going to be out there. She's an amazing instructor. So if you guys are ever interested in doing some free yoga in the park, come and hang out with her on Thursday.
0: Well, I hope Brooke has a little more oomph in some of her personality. She seems like she's very meek and reserved sometimes. So.
2: Sometimes she can be, but in this, let me tell you, she is flourishing. Like, she loves doing this.
0: She turns into drill sergeant. Huh?
2: She, a little bit, but she also is really fun because we have her do stuff with the kids, and oh my gosh, she does really fun things with them, like let's pretend to be a cheetah or a tiger. So yeah, she's really good.
0: I've known Brooke forever because she is one of my daughter's best friends from school
2: here in Amarillo. She's an amazing person, so I'm glad to have her on our team.
0: All right, keep going. Tell us what's happening.
2: So the next thing I really want to talk about, this is kind of near and dear to my heart. It is called the Women's Camping Experience.
0: Ooh, okay.
2: Yeah, so this one's going to be August 22nd through the 23rd. From 4 p.m. to 9 a.m. the next morning. And basically, there's a lot of stuff that we do. So it's at Southeast Park. We do have the park completely closed for that entire time that we're there. And we do have a security guard that'll be there overnight. So it'll make us nice and safe. But we have so many cool crafts and painting things that we're doing. I have a lady that's coming out to do a pop of painting.
0: Oh, great.
2: So it'll be really fun. It's kind of like a healing therapy session with your painting. And then I have line dancing. I've also got Brooke will be out there doing some yoga.
0: Good.
2: And then we do a sunrise sound bath. I think at night we'll cook food for them. We'll also have a cute little movie that we do with s'mores. So it's just going to be a really fun night if you want to come and hang out with us.
0: All right. If it's camping, will you sit around the campfire and tell ghost stories or anything?
2: Sure. We could definitely do that.
0: Probably tell husband stories.
2: Oh, yeah.
0: What you would do.
2: Maybe. That's probably what it is.
0: All right. Keep going and let us know. What else?
2: Okay. So we've got two more big things that we want to talk about. So we've got our cheer camp that we're doing. at the Warford Activity Center. It'll be starting on September 8th, and it'll go through December 10th, and it's from 6 to 7:30. We have a Tuesday, a Wednesday, and a Thursday spot with different age groups that you can do.

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1: 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The Houston Texans got crushed by the Chargers 27-7 last night. In week one of preseason play, Cowboys visit the Seattle Seahawks coming up tomorrow night. Be sure and listen for the Dallas Cowboys report with Christy Scales coming up this morning at 8:50 here on KGNC. Rangers shut out by the Angels in their series finale in Anaheim. Jacob deGrom gave up 2 runs in 2 innings as he fell to a record of 8-8. Rangers manager Skip Schumacher talks about their problems on the road.
10: We got to figure it out. Starts with me. I got to start doing something different on the road, in division especially. We have not been good. We got to switch it up somehow, and I got to think of new ideas for that to happen.
1: Rangers have dropped 3 of 4. They are 2 games behind the Astros and will visit the A's coming up tonight. Our broadcast with Eric Nadell and Matt Hicks begins at 8 p.m. here on KGNC. Astros back on the diamond tonight. They battle Julio Rodriguez and the Mariners in the first 3 games at home. Houston hopes to stay hot after claiming its last series against San Francisco. Amarillo Sod Poodles fell to the Midland Rockhounds 8-6 last night at Hodgetown. Big performances on both sides of the ball. Had Amarillo in control through the first 7 innings, but then Midland exploded for 6 runs in the 8th. Soddies and Rockhounds play again tonight at Hodgetown. First pitch, 7:05. There will be fireworks after the game. The NASCAR Cup Series regular season winds down. The field squares off in the Cookout 400 from Richmond Raceway on Saturday. And be sure and listen for the American Motorsports Power Hour with Tommy T. Coming up Saturday morning at 9 here on KGNC. That's a look at sports this morning. 81 degrees, KGNC News Time is 8:27.
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7: 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I'm James Hunt with Around the Camp Rock on the Texas Farm Bureau Radio Network. For me, one of the side benefits of interviewing farmers is expanding my vocabulary. Example, the word ratoon, which I picked up from Wildorado farmer Dale Artho. Ratoon is a word that describes the process of allowing a plant to regrow from its base after harvest. And that's something Dale Artho has begun doing to allow one year's sorghum to benefit the next season's crops.
8: If you chop it or hay it, sorghum will ratoon, it'll come back, and we'll let it get about boot top tall, and then we'll go in and desiccate it, and that becomes the ground that we plant next year's cotton in. You talk about a fantastic way to create an environment for those kind of crops, for corn and cotton to be grown in that height of that as a cover crop. It's fantastic. It works great.
9: And is the height using the ratoon, is that about protecting against wind?
8: Well, it's about protecting the ground against wind, cutting down evapotranspiration. It allows us to use some different chemistries to keep that ground clean for the next year. But if you get a snow, it also holds the snow. So it's got a lot of variabilities and or some attributes that are better. I know a lot of guys use wheat as a cover crop. Well, the wheat is then using moisture at the same time that you're going to plant. So we've stopped the growth of this in August, September. So from that point forward, we can start to store moisture.
7: Interesting insights from Dale Artho of Wildorado. I'm James Hunt on the Texas Farm Bureau Radio Network.
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11: At Men's Pro Amarillo, we saw a bunch of patients last month. 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

0: Luigi Mangione will soon be back in court in New York City. I'm Dave Anthony, Fox News. It's a federal courtroom this time where the accused killer is not charged with murder.
1: Luigi Mangione faces two federal stalking charges and could change his plea of not guilty to guilty during the hastily scheduled hearing. Those charges carry a potential life sentence. He's charged in connection with the killing of Brian Thompson, the chief executive of United Healthcare, who was shot outside a Midtown Manhattan hotel in December 2024.
0: Fox's Tanya J. Powers. A guilty plea in the federal case could upend the state murder case against Mangione, which is set to go to trial next month because of New York's double jeopardy laws that could shield him from being tried twice for the same criminal conduct. The U.S.-Iran standoff over the Strait of Hormuz continues. Drones fired at two more oil tankers today in the key shipping waterway, but nobody got hurt. As American forces remain on standby, in case the U.S. resumes bombing Iran.
2: There has been some concern expressed about conditions on board the USS Lincoln by family members of those on board and some lawmakers. But Secretary of War Pete Hegseth said just yesterday that everyone on board, every ship in the Gulf is getting everything they need. And CENTCOM followed that up by saying some of the reporting about conditions on the Lincoln is flat out false.
0: Fox's Jonathan Hunt in Tel Aviv. The Lincoln's been at sea a record 260 plus days. Another ship could relieve the crew. The USS George Washington reportedly headed to the Middle East. Another Russian barrage on Ukraine has killed a mother and her 9-year-old son. As the UN says, July was the deadliest month in Ukraine. 437 civilians killed since the early days of the 2022 Russian invasion. We just got this update to the economy showing we shopped less.
3: Well, July retail sales crossing the tape, down 0.6% month over month. We were expected a rise, so that's a surprise decrease.
0: Fox Business Network's Lauren Simonetti. 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
4: 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Just click listen, then swipe right and hear the latest news updates on your time. 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
0: There's an attempt in Washington to put President Trump's name back on the Kennedy Center. The board has voted a new wording for the facade, the John F. Kennedy Center for the Performing Arts, restored and renovated by President Donald J. Trump. Democratic Congresswoman Joyce Beatty, whose lawsuit led a judge to order the Trump name removal a few months ago, calls it an attempt to circumvent that ruling. The board also voted to close the Kennedy Center for a 2-year renovation with limited events. That same judge had blocked the initial closure plan. Also in Washington, an attempt to end the Trump deployment of National Guard troops and a crackdown on crime.
8: Members of the D.C. Council sent a strongly worded letter to the 20 governors who have National Guardsmen patrolling the streets of D.C., demanding that they recall them back to their home states or territories. The Assistant Attorney General, Colin McDonald, is saying, "I am surprised and saddened that you would show such callousness instead of compassion and care toward your constituents who now live in a city with far less violence and fear, thanks to the National Guard."
0: Fox's Peter Ducey at the White House. Opening statements are set for Monday in Las Vegas, putting Dwayne Davis on trial in Tupac Shakur's murder 30 years after the rapper was killed.
9: A jury of 6 men and 10 women were selected Thursday to hear the case against Dwayne Davis. Prosecutors allege the 63-year-old former leader of the Southside Compton Crips gang orchestrated the 1996 fatal drive-by shooting of Tupac in Las Vegas after a fight involving the rapper's entourage and Davis's nephew. Davis is accused of murder with a deadly weapon with the intent to promote, further, or assist a criminal gang. He's not accused of pulling the trigger, but of providing the gun, charged in 2023 after co-writing a book prosecutors say detailed his involvement. The defense argues it was a work of fiction. Kristen Goodwin, Fox News.
0: On Wall Street, stock futures are mixed. Down for the Dow, up for the Nasdaq. Not much reaction to the worse-than-expected retail sales report. I'm Dave Anthony. This is Fox News.

0: Good morning. Today is Friday, August 14th. Welcome to another half hour of Newsday Amarillo. I'm Tim Butler. Coming up in local news, one person was killed, two injured in a Thursday morning crash. In Texas news, a federal court order lifts limits on certain guns and silencers in Texas. Also, coming up in this half hour, we will have a traffic check. And we'll also have the Dallas Cowboys report with Christy Scales coming up.
1: Tracking some enjoyable temperatures here for your Friday morning. Still looking at a hot outlook, but the heat backing down a little bit. We'll be in the upper 90s instead of triple digits today. And rain chances are still there, about 30%. First alert forecast from News Channel 10. I'm Doppler Day.
0: 82 degrees, that's 839. One person was killed and two injured in a three-vehicle crash Thursday morning at 8:10 at I-40 and Arnott Road. Preliminary investigation revealed that a 2022 Mack truck driven by 48-year-old Jimmy Diaz of Amarillo was traveling westbound on I-40. A 1999 Ford F-250 pickup driven by Jimmy Broyles of Logan, New Mexico, and a 2020 Chevrolet Malibu driven by 24-year-old Evelyn Karina Rangel Gonzalez of Harlingen were traveling eastbound on I-40. Diaz's Mack truck traveled into the center median through the cable barrier and into the eastbound lanes. The Mack truck collided with Broyle, sending his vehicle into the Malibu. The Mack truck continued across the frontage road and into an open field. Broyles' vehicle rolled over and came to rest in the center median as the Malibu skidded into the center median. Mr. Broyles was pronounced deceased on the scene as a result of injuries suffered in that crash. Both Diaz and Rangel Gonzalez were transported to Baptist St. Anthony's Hospital with injuries. The Texas Department of Public Safety is investigating. Potter County Sheriff's arrested 17-year-old Kalina Munavong Wednesday at 11 a.m. in the 900 block of South Polk for unlawfully carrying a weapon. Bond was set at $5,000. Deputies arrested 36-year-old Karina Nuno Wednesday afternoon at 4:45 in the 1400 block of South Bonham for driving while intoxicated. Potter County Detention Center inmate Christopher Pioncott, age 37, was charged Wednesday with failure to comply and register as a sex offender and a city charge. Randall County deputies arrested 46-year-old Jason Allen Russell Wednesday afternoon at 5:57 for public intoxication and theft Class C. Bond was set at $1,000. Sheriff picked up Marcelino Nunez Pineda, age 41, Wednesday evening at 6:21 on a federal hold. RCSO arrested 42-year-old Marcus Ray Taylor Wednesday at 6:45 p.m. for traffic offense Class C, no driver's license, and driving while license is invalid. Bond was assessed at $909. Bond was set at $1,500 for 67-year-old Mark Allen Coos, who was arrested for driving while intoxicated. 82 degrees now at 8:42. Turning to Texas news, some long-standing federal restrictions on certain firearms and silencers are no longer in effect in Texas. Congress used its taxing power back in 1934 to enact the National Firearms Act. Last year's One Big Beautiful Bill ended the tax for short-barrel shotguns, short-barrel rifles, and silencers. A federal judge ruled last week that the revocation of the tax put an end to the gun regulations enacted under congressional taxing authority. Texas and 14 other states had sued to overturn those regulations. A second woman is in custody and accused of robbing two New York Knicks fans after Game 5 of the NBA Finals in San Antonio. Investigators say Angel Hernandez and several other people attacked and robbed the victims on Market Street back in mid-June. They reportedly stole the victims' Knicks merchandise at knife point. Police arrested Hernandez on Wednesday night for two counts of aggravated robbery. Another suspect, ABCD Rodriguez, is already in custody and facing the same charges. That's a look at local and Texas news this half hour. You can read more local stories on our Facebook at KGNC AM, also on our website at KGNCAM.com.
1: A Friday forecast calling for slightly less hot afternoon temperatures. Be hard to be really noticeable, but instead of triple numbers, we'll stay in the upper 90s, it looks like. We'll be partly cloudy, and towards the end of the afternoon, a few scattered storms may be popping up. Got about a 30% chance of rain this evening. Low tonight, 69. And then our Saturday forecast tomorrow, starting the weekend, mostly sunny. We'll see a high of 98. With your First Alert forecast from News Channel 10, I'm Doppler Dave.
0: Right now, 80 in Adrian, 78 in Vegas, 77 in Hereford and Nazareth, 78 in Dimmitt and Tulia, 84 in Kittaquay, 85 in Childress, 81 in Claude. It is 83 in Canadian, 85 in Borger, 83 in Canyon. It is 81 at Baptist St. Anthony's Hospital. And we are 82 here at the KGNC studios on Olson Boulevard. 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
1: It's local. I enjoy listening to what's going on in the community, and it's kind of a routine for me. You guys are kind of part of my morning.
0: 82 degrees. Well, it just switched to 83. Doppler Dave says we're going to a high of 99 later on today, with heat advisories in effect for the eastern counties of the Panhandle. Let's do a quick traffic check this morning with the TxDOT traffic cameras. I'm looking at I-40 in Grand right now, and east and westbound traffic moving smoothly at that location. We'll go to I-40 over the Santa Fe Railroad tracks. Also, no traffic tie-ups there. Over to I-40 and Western, everything looking good at that location. And then to I-40 in Sauncey, also everything looking good at that location. We'll drop down to I-27 in Hillside, north and southbound traffic looking pretty good at that location. It's moving smoothly at this time. All right, a couple of things to remind you about. If you need a Texas hunting and fishing license, they will go on sale coming up tomorrow. I can remember years ago, my dad taking me to Gibson's Discount Center. Anybody remember them? To get my hunting and fishing license. Today is the 100th birthday for U.S. Army and World War II veteran Wiley Tell. He is a resident at the Usry Roan Texas State Veterans Home celebrating his 100th birthday. They were trying to get 100 birthday cards for him for his 100th birthday. If you want to drop one by for him, 1020 Tascosa Road is where you will find him today. Also, don't forget, coming up tomorrow, Happy Days Parade in Happy, Texas, the town without a frown, and I'm planning to be there tomorrow morning in the KGNC Kia. Never been to Happy for their parade. I've been to Happy before, but never for that parade, so looking forward to that coming up tomorrow. Are you going to the movies this weekend? Spider-Man Brand New Day is the fastest film to ever hit the $700 million mark on the domestic box office. Scott Carr has details.
2: The latest film in the Marvel Universe has made more than $1 billion internationally.
3: Hi, my name is Peter Parker. I have something to tell you that's going to sound crazy.
2: And its total haul is now more than $1.7 billion since its release July 31st. It now sits as the 10th highest grossing movie of all time and is expected to keep climbing. It's helped push this year's summer box office past the $4 billion mark. I'm Scott Carr.
0: 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Actually, it's the Dallas Cowboys report with Christy Scales. 83 degrees. 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
7: With your Cowboys report, I'm Christy Scales. Tomorrow's preseason opener in Seattle is huge for Joe Milton as he tries to hold on to his job as the primary backup to Dak. You'll hear from Joe after this.
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7: One of the position battles here at Cowboys camp is between Sam Howell and Joe Milton as to who'll be number two on the depth chart at quarterback behind Dak Prescott. Milton has the better arm and athleticism, plus a year's experience in this Cowboys offense. Milton knows that, especially in this preseason game, he's being evaluated not only by how well he moves the team down the field, but on how he comports himself.
11: Never let them see you sweat. We have to be able to flush a play, have to be able to reset our mind to be able to process the things that's going on. 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
7: Later this afternoon, we head up to Santa Barbara where we'll catch the team charter to fly to Seattle. 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
15: Yeah, well, the Rangers, they need some help right now. They didn't win last night, and hopefully they can get it together and get some offense going. They will be in, let's see here, they'll play the A's coming up tonight. They've been in Anaheim playing the Angels, so hopefully they can get that going. By the way, our broadcast begins tonight at 8 here on KGNC with Eric Nadel and Matt Hicks. 84 degrees, Doppler Dave says. We're going to a high of 99 later on today. Looking at the stock market opening up right now, it's up about 5 points at 53,845 on the Dow. The S&P 500 up about 6 points. It's at 7,804. And the NASDAQ is up 11 points at 26,814. Of course, we have market updates for you each and every hour on the half hour with the Texas Farm Bureau Radio Network. So that is something to stay tuned for all day today. Also, want to remind you, coming up in the next hour of Making Sense with Michael J., Dr. Walter Windler is here, and he's going to be talking about his tenure at West Texas A&M. I assume you had a great reception yesterday? Okay, they had a great reception for him in Canyon yesterday, and Michael J. will be talking with him coming up next hour. Hope you will tune back in Monday morning as we get ready to go back to school. The AISD starts on Tuesday, and Canyon ISD starts on Wednesday. So it's kind of going to be our back-to-school week. We'll be reminding you about school zones and school buses and activities going on with the school. Want to say congratulations to Hugh Durbin of Dimmitt. Earlier this morning, won our Texas Rangers prize pack. We'll have another one of those coming up on Monday. Have a great rest of the day. Michael J's coming up. It's 9 o'clock.
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17: Two accused killers back in court this morning. I'm Dave Anthony, Fox News. First, right now in South Carolina, it's Alec Murdaugh at a hearing before he's put on trial again next year after the state Supreme Court overturned his murder convictions.
18: Murdaugh, who will likely serve the rest of his life behind bars after pleading guilty to millions of dollars in state and federal financial crimes, nonetheless wants to prove he is not the shooter who killed his wife Maggie and their youngest son Paul on their hunting estate back in 2021.
17: Fox's Jonathan Sarri outside the court in Lexington, South Carolina. Next hour, it's Luigi Mangione's turn in federal court in New York City. Fox's Brian Yenis is there.
19: He could plead guilty to federal interstate stalking charges resulting in the death of United Healthcare CEO Brian Thompson. A senior DOJ source tells Fox News there is no plea deal today. He's promised nothing in return and is allowed to plead guilty if he chooses. We're told the DOJ will push for the maximum sentence of life in prison without parole.
17: A guilty plea in the federal case could allow Mangione to try to get state murder charges dismissed under New York's double jeopardy laws. The World War II Memorial in Washington, D.C., vandalized, spray-painted pink, upsetting Iraq War veteran Deborah Mortensen, who tells Fox News Digital.
20: People fought and died for our country, and it's dishonoring this country and all we've been through.
17: President Trump is angry, posting on Truth Social, there can be no greater insult. Adding, we're on the vandals' trail, writing, where do these animals come from? And we're just learning the president's asking the Supreme Court to allow White House ballroom construction to continue after a judge ordered a halt to that building. And at Kennedy Center, the board has voted to put the president's name back on, calling it the Kennedy Center restored and renovated by President Donald J. Trump. Democratic Congresswoman Joyce Beatty, whose lawsuit led to a judge order name removal, calls an attempt to circumvent that. America's listening to Fox News.
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17: Now we turn to Wall Street this morning, where we are seeing the Dow move down 21 points, but the Nasdaq's up 10, the S&P 500 adding 8 points on top of yesterday's record high close. Oil prices, they've not been moving much this morning. They're down a fraction. WTI still $81 a barrel as the standoff continues over the Strait of Hormuz. Iran keeps insisting it has control. Energy Secretary Chris Wright tells Fox.
24: Iran is attempting to hold the world economy hostage and to terrorize their neighbors. They've built up a giant arsenal. So are they causing difficulties in the region? Absolutely. But they have a losing strategy. At the end, that will lead to the collapse of this regime in Iran as their economy gets strangled.
17: At the gas pump, regulars up a fraction. AAA's national average for regular steel, $4.07 per gallon. We got this update to the economy this morning.
25: There was a big pullback in shopping and spending last month. Retail sales declined in July. Economists were expecting a slight increase, and the numbers are down across the board. Overall, retail sales dropped 0.6%, down 0.3% excluding autos, and down 0.2% excluding autos and gasoline.
17: That's Fox's Ginny Cassola. Airlines are under scrutiny. A Democratic congressman is probing the use of AI in ticket pricing.
26: Representative Frank Pallone Jr. in letters to 8 airlines asking for details about how they collect and use consumer data amid allegations of surveillance pricing, writing, consumers deserve to know if businesses are using their personal information to manipulate the prices they pay. Several lawsuits have been filed accusing airlines of using consumer data to set prices. Some carriers have insisted that dynamic pricing can also save travelers money on lower demand itineraries.
17: That's Lillian Wu. I'm Dave Anthony, and this is Fox News.
27: Amarillo Crime Stoppers fugitive of the week is Kevin Jaime Reza Peralta. He is a 20-year-old male, 5 foot 5 inches tall, 150 pounds, with brown eyes and black hair. Reza Peralta is wanted by the Potter County Sheriff's Office for aggravated assault with a deadly weapon and deadly conduct, discharge of a firearm. 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
28: It's been a hot week on the High Plains, and it'll be rather toasty again today, but I don't think we'll see quite as many triple-digit highs across the area. For highs around 99 for Amarillo, we have a 30% chance of some evening storms, so we'll continue to watch radar late in the day and tonight. Overnight tonight, a low of 69, and then getting into the weekend, 60s in the morning, about 98 tomorrow afternoon, slight chance of rain. With your first alert forecast from News Channel 10, I'm Doppler Dave. 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
1: All right, good morning. It's 9:07, 7 now after 9 o'clock. 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Interviews that Tim does during Newsday Amarillo, and he does a bunch of them. 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All right, for those that are tuned in for five random facts, hate to do it to you, but we're going to move it an hour from now. I'll do five random facts at 10 after 10 this morning, because I want to spend every moment I can with my guest this morning. Welcome to the guest, Mike, a good friend of mine, Dr. Walter Wendler, the retiring president of West Texas A&M University. Good morning to you, my friend.
3: Michael J., good morning to you, and thanks for the opportunity to visit with you. We've been knowing each other a long time, and I'm thankful to be here.
1: I think you and I met shortly after you got here, because you used to come to the other place. I can only say the other place, where we used to. You were quite the regular on that, and you were always very popular when you were on. Well, then you became successful and very busy.
3: Well, I'll tell you what, I've always enjoyed talking with you, and I used to hear from your listeners, you know. Yeah. They'd say, gosh, I heard you on Michael J. this morning, and they'd send a nice word, sometimes a question, sometimes a word that wasn't so nice, but, well, you know, that's it. That's the way it works.
1: So I just want to make sure, Walter, I get to everything I want to, and I'm not going to get to everything in this hour. I apologize. I did not make the reception yesterday. Schedule didn't allow for it, but I knew you were coming in today. So I think you'll forgive me that one, won't you?
3: Oh yes, I will. And the reception was nice.
1: Besides, I'd rather just, this is going to not come out right, but as a friend, I'd rather have you alone to myself where I can Q&A you and not be among everybody else that's, wanting that little piece of you, because that's what happens at those receptions.
3: Oh, I haven't worked that hard in a long time. We were 2.5 hours on our feet, and I'm still a little hoarse this morning.
1: Are you?
3: From greeting people, and people were very kind, and just wishing us well.
1: But those kind of receptions will wear you out.
3: Oh, yeah.
1: Yeah.
3: Yeah.
1: Yeah,
3: but I'm thankful.
1: Now, was
3: it.
1: Mary there with you, or is it?
3: Oh,
1: just
3: yeah,
1: you?
3: She yeah. was there the whole time, right by my side.
1: Yeah.
3: Which is, I'm just thankful because
1: Mary is the personification of behind every successful man.
3: I appreciate you saying that, and she is. There's no question about it. She is the person I confide things in, and I talk over things with, and she's got a tremendous heart. She loves the Lord. She is very sensitive to what my role is, both formally and informally. I can't thank her enough. We've been married 53 years.
1: Wow.
3: 53 years.
1: Wow. What's the secret?
3: I don't know.
1: You know, does really, people will answer that, but the truth of the matter is that answer right there. I really don't know what the secret is.
3: I don't either. I put one foot in front of the other, and I try to be kind and decent. When we first got married, I haven't thought of this in a long time, but we got married in New York, about 40 miles east of Long Island, east of Manhattan on the North Shore of Long Island. And 7 days later, we were in Berkeley, California for me to go to graduate school. We didn't know what we were doing.
1: Wow.
3: Michael J., we did not know what we were doing. But it was hard, and we were getting used to it, and, we were just married. Everything we knew was 3,500 miles away. I don't even know how far it is, but I'll tell you, it's a long ride. Yep. It took us 7 days to get
1: practically
3: there.
1: Practically coast to coast.
3: Yeah, it was. It was coast to coast. We got into a discussion about something. I can't even remember what it was. But I started to raise my voice, and I said, wait a second. I said, you know, I'm going to make a commitment to you right now, Mary. I am going to treat you the same way I would treat a clerk at the grocery store. And I don't, people that wait on me in stores and so on, I'm never rude to them. I try not to be. I don't think I am. And I said, I will never be rude to you like that, because I was being rude. And maybe, I don't know, maybe that's the secret.
1: Maybe that's what it is. Treat her like the clerk at the grocery store.
3: Maybe so.
1: Might be it. That will come up in the next hour, and that's going to have to do with having faith and trust in your fellow man. You went through kind of a tough time. I'm going back to the op-ed piece and the drag show. Mm. And I have to tell you, I couldn't agree with you more. I don't have anything written down for you. I couldn't agree with the op-ed more. But in talking about Mary, how impactful and how hard was that? Because you went through a tough time. You had written something for the paper that I thought was extremely honest, that I thought was extremely accurate, not the least of which was the way that some of the drag queens, if you will, dress have nothing to do with femininity. It has nothing to do with woman as we know woman, for those of us that can define a woman. But you took a lot of heat through that, and some of that heat was actually an effort of a vote of no confidence at the campus itself. Take me back to then, and how important was Mary to you at that time?
3: You know, Michael, I'm thankful that you're asking me these things. These are good questions, and they're what makes the world work for me on a day-to-day basis. Mary was... Mary, I talked with Mary at length about this before I did it, because I wanted to be decent and thoughtful, but what I believe, I wanted to act with the responsibility of a publicly appointed official. Right. And it's complicated, and everybody's got advice and suggestions and so on, but in the end, I've got to live with myself, and that includes living with Mary. So we talked a lot about it, and she was in line. She felt that what I was doing was the right thing, because she agreed with me. These things are tended to mean women, and we're trying to treat people with decency and respect. I think what I said in that note to the community was that they're fearfully and wonderfully made in the image of God. I mean, and people don't like to hear that, but that's what I think. I'm not trying to convince anybody else to believe it, but if you ask me why I do something, I'm going to tell you why I've done it, just as to try to be honest and transparent. Some people don't like that, but it was a tough time, and Mary was right there by my side every step of the way, and I chatted with her. We deliberated that she read drafts of things that I was going to put in this thing, and gave me suggestions, and that was critically important to me. And you know, it's funny you bring this up. I'm looking at my calendar. I think it's September 23rd. I'm back in the Fifth Circuit in New Orleans.
1: Are you?
3: Because this thing has been back and forth, back and forth. Judge Kaczmarek up here ruled, and he had some observations. Well, it's back in the Fifth Circuit now. And I don't normally talk too much about this, because the attorneys always say, you know, don't. And I'm not saying anything that's not public record
1: right
3: now. But at any rate, it's complicated.
1: I can see it, and I this is one of those moments I wish we were doing a sort of a live feed, so people can see the frustration a little bit in your face. I had you on not too long after that, and we prefaced before I opened the mic that afternoon. I was still doing the 5 o'clock show, and you said, "Look, you can ask, but I probably can't answer," and I knew that going in. But one of the questions I did ask, because you're going through that vote of no confidence, and I asked, I said, man, Walter, why do you want to be where clearly there are some your subordinates don't even want you there? Do you remember what you told me? Because I do. And I don't expect you to remember.
3: I don't.
1: You looked me in the eye, and you said, Michael, the reason is because I'm not done. I'm not done with what I want to see done at WT. And I thought, what a beautiful answer. I hope everybody heard what you had to say that day. You couldn't talk about specifics, but I asked you specifically, why would you want to be there when there's this effort to get you the hell out of Dodge? Right. And that's because I'm not done. I want to take a break here. When we come back, we'll pick it up there. He wasn't done, and what has been done in 10 years under his watch. It's pretty amazing.
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9: Nope, I got to get used to pushing this thing over here for my little bumpers and my little drop-ins. Tim's got me set up. I'm like totally digital now. I was still working on the old analog system, and Tim's got me on this. This thing here is a touchscreen, this monitor. I'm showing Walter how this works. So if I touch this, watch, I'll show you. This is what I meant to do.
8: A face for radio and old man attitude to match. Thanks for listening to Making Sense with Michael J.
9: Yeah, see? Yeah. So that's how that works. Thank you, Tim. Tim's trying desperately to teach me. This is the problem. The problem I'm having, Walter, is I've had so many years in this business where I had a board up. I had a producer. So now that I'm running things by myself, because I think I feel like I have better control over things,

0: to that, there's TVMDL, also initiated by Chancellor Sharp. And myself, I put together a plan in early 2017. I hadn't been here 6 months. Then the Vero project, you know, where we were doing some veterinary education research and outreach and offering programs of interest to people up here. And the commodity producers up here, Vero is very important. As you well know, Michael, yep. Jay, 30% of the beef consumed in America comes within 120 or 130 miles.
1: It's all here, baby.
0: It is here. And this stuff is important. Then the new Ag Sciences building with the Cavendish Meat Center in there. Very, very, this is all very sophisticated and in the ag programs. These facilities, when you line them up out there, and there's a combination of A&M facilities and WT facilities, but that distinction is a paper line is what yeah. it is. The fact of the matter is, this is an ag-centric region of our nation. And by the way, I love it. And I'm a New York boy, born and raised 40 miles east of Manhattan on the North Shore of Long Island. And I see this and I think, gosh, this is a center of something that's very important. And then the new football stadium. Which
1: I was going to say, you blew right by the football stadium.
0: Oh, no, I'm there. I'm remembering these things. And then on the center of the camp, and I sound like I'm bragging, and I don't mean to, but there's
1: no brag.
0: Opportunities have been in the center of the campus. We just finished the opened up the old education building. Congressman Representative rather Smithy, very helpful on that. Representative Price, very helpful in getting the funding for that $45 million. We turned that old education building, which, for the lack of a better sort of analogy, was a sow's ear, and it's better than a silk purse. We have technology in that building that is not equaled anywhere on any university campus in America. We have a dome, a VR dome, basically, in there, and it's a little bit like the one at Texas A&M University, except it's about three times as big. And I smile when I say that because I'm an old Aggie. I tell people, I'm going back to the Holy Land, I tell people.
1: There you go. Anytime you can stick it to the system, good for you, right?
0: But yeah, right. So, and then in some ways, I have to tell you, my favorite project on the campus was the renovation through a very generous gift from High Plains Christian Ministries, Baptist Community Services, $1.5 million gift. We refurbished completely the Hill Memorial Chapel.
1: Yep.
0: And this is near my heart because I think higher education in our nation has, and I'm going to say it's happened gradually. Some people might say it's been more drastic than that. But we have separated people's faith life from their intellectual life. And Michael J., it's a terrible mistake. Some of the greatest intellectuals that ever walked the face of the earth also pronounced clearly their faith life in many different dimensions. I mean, I know a little bit about this. I've studied, I've read.
1: I think higher education, I think there have been institutions, Walter, that have not only separated faith and education, faith and academics, but they've also now, I feel that there's this vibe going across the country, at least there was, where students and those that are students of faith were made to feel as though I can't say it out loud. Do you feel the same way?
0: Absolutely. I told the students, I wrote a piece recently that appeared I wrote a piece recently called basically "Don't Check Your Faith at the Campus Gate."
1: Yeah.
0: Bring it with you. Let it form you. Don't try to jam it down someone else's throat, but you can cogently share your ideas about how the world works, and it doesn't negate or diminish in any way your intellectual life. It can embellish it and make it flourish because it puts it in a larger context, and we're begging for that.
1: I think even theologically, I think we're almost mandated to, you share when the opportunity to share is there. But we're not mandated to force it on people. I can't think of a more personal decision that one will make in his or her life than to come to that decision, that crossroad of either I believe or I don't.
0: That's right.
1: I know that for me was an extremely personal experience. But yeah, look, I get the

0: education side of thing. I understand the academic side of thing. My frustration is in the attempt to remove faith from campuses, and I think that's a terrible place for students to be, and that's where the indoctrination has really come into the forefront. Now I'm thankful that I see more and more campuses, thank you Governor Abbott and others, who have eliminated DEI from campuses across the state, at least most. UNT is having a struggle with this one, I understand. But for the most part, it's been removed, and students are more and more now speaking about their faith, and that's a wonderful watch and a look for me.
1: Well, I agree, and I think we should be treated as individuals who have ultimate worth, and we should expect people to be honest about who mm-hmm. they are. And what ideology does sometimes is require us to hide who we are as an individual. And any sort of group identity, to me, is a mistake, except for positive identity that people want to voluntarily join. But to be told to leave your own identity behind or adopt another identity that may not be yours, I think it's a fundamental it just undermines human dignity. And for me, free will. I am all about free will. Yeah. We make decisions every day.
0: It's interesting because that was a part of the conversation yesterday, and it will probably come up in the next hour, and that is free will, because free will has come into the conversation with, I'm not going to go there, but flock cameras and having zero trust in your fellow man. And I did that yesterday, and I got so much feedback on, hey, Michael J., caught your show about, having faith in my fellow man. Let me share with you this experience. That's fine. And I'm going to talk about some of that next hour. But here's, I want to close this segment with this here. If you're a person of faith, that's fine. But here's the other one, is if you're not, that's even fine with me. Man, you do you, I'll do me. Let's just get along. Let's go have some coffee. Grab a sandwich somewhere. You can be a believer. You can be an atheist. I don't care the color of your skin, your sexual drive. It doesn't matter to me. But the indoctrination of those that are responsible for my education, I'm having a bit of a problem with that one. Got to take a break here. Your market report just around the corner. When we come back, we'll move into an... Oh, I know. We still haven't got... I haven't gotten all your changes yet.
2: 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This is Eric Nadel inviting you to join Matt Hicks, Jared Sandler, Ted Emmerich, and me. 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
1: 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I'm Kerry Martin with a market update on the Texas Farm Bureau Radio Network. Cattle futures start the trading day dropping lower, with October live cattle down 212 at 217.92. The December down 230, 217.15. Feeder cattle sharply lower, with September down 515, 332.05. October feeders down 442 at 324.37. Corn and wheat both higher. September corn up 4 1/4, 452 1/4. December corn up 4 3/4, 476 3/4. September Kansas City wheat up 19 cents, 740 1/4. Cotton higher on the new crop December. It's up 103 points, trading at 84.53 cents. September West Texas crude oil down 20, 81.05 a barrel. I'm Kerry Martin on the Texas Farm Bureau Radio Network.
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4: A Friday forecast calling for slightly less hot afternoon temperatures. Be hard to be really noticeable, but instead of triple numbers, we'll stay in the upper 90s, it looks like. We'll be partly cloudy, and towards the end of the afternoon, a few scattered storms may be popping up. Got about a 30% chance of rain this evening. Low tonight, 69. And then our Saturday forecast tomorrow, starting the weekend, mostly sunny. We'll see a high of 98. With your first alert forecast from News Channel 10, I'm Doppler Day.
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6: I'll get the hang of it. 9:35, 25 in front of 10. We have sunshine and 87 degrees with Youngbloods in the background. Back to the guest mic we go, into my friend Walter Windler, who, when is your official last day, by the way?
7: August 31st.
6: It will be the 31st.
7: Technically, I'll take a few vacation days before that, but August 31st.
6: You going to do are you and Mary? I mean, I'm picturing cruise, jet setters. But at the same time, you strike me as the kind that's going to wake up September 1st and go, I've got to find something to do. And Mary might even kick you out of the house.
7: Well, the last time I retired, before I came here, I retired on December 31st, 2015.
6: Yeah.
7: On January 6th, 2016, after I played golf twice a day, every day, from the Mary said to me, Walter, you might want to look for something to do. So I'm going to be busy on September 1st.
6: All right.
7: I will guarantee you.
6: All right. And I've already asked because I have his phone number. So you'll still take calls and texts from me?
7: I can
6: still
7: absolutely check in on you. Michael J., anytime.
6: We've talked a bit about some of the changes that have taken place under your tenure, because some of them have been extremely good. And listen, some of the things that you've mentioned, just agriculture, the cavernous meat part of things, and even Vero, and the people don't realize we have one of the best rodeo teams in the country, if not the world. But what these have done is when students are considering universities and they tour those campuses, I've always maintained the problem with WT is they're going to come here and go, oh, okay, I don't need to look anyplace else. This is where I want to be. So we've talked about the building structures, facades. Take me inside some of those buildings. Tell me about some of the changes that you've seen implemented under your tenure.
7: Okay, I will. I would just for clarity and transparency, we recently totaled over the last 10 years how much we've invested in new buildings and modifications to existing buildings, and it crosses the half a billion dollar mark. It's $510 million and change. So when I say we're proud of that, we know that we have to grow, we have to change facilities, we have to get used to new technology, like Tim is trying to train
6: trying
7: you
6: to
7: on.
6: Yes.
7: Exactly. And so those things are all very important. But there are other sort of machinations and ideas that are less visible about what we're doing. I'll just give you some examples. Let me give you one that I think is very important to me. We just established the Educators Excellence Initiative. We refer to it as EEI. And that allows every employee of every ISD in the top 26 counties and their dependents to go to school at West Texas A&M University in pursuit of a degree at half price for tuition and fees.
6: Wow.
7: Half price for tuition and fees. And I'll tell you, we've got one family. There's three of them. There's a teacher and two other folks all going to school right now at WT at half price. And that's because we care about the Panhandle. But you don't see that when you drive through the campus. And, you know, this year, I'm a voucher. I'm a free will guy, and I think if somebody wants to educate their children at home or in a private school setting, I think that's fine. And if the state sees fit to compensate them because mm-hmm. of the reduction of the load on public facilities and so on, and public personnel, I say, fine. But that none of that makes unnecessary or cavalier our commitment to public primary and secondary education and the pursuit of excellence.
6: Mm-hmm.
7: Because our history is going to show us, I will guarantee you, 10 years from now, there'll be a stabilization. And there'll be a portion of the population, for various reasons, that wants to educate at home or in a Christian school setting or any other sort of focused setting. But there'll still be a huge volume of people in public primary and secondary schools, number one. Number two, the quality of those programs affects every aspect of the economy. Housing values go up, I believe. I'm trying to talk somebody into doing a study on this right now. But the closer you get to a high-quality public school, the higher your value, your home value goes. So there's a benefit beyond just educating children.
6: Because there'll be an attraction to want to be there. I mean, if you take high education facilities, high education schools, that's where you want your kids to be. So I can see where property values go up. Businesses may want to focus on there, that growth. I think there's some of that happening in Canyon. I won't name the exact spot, but I know where, I'll just say, where West Plains was built, and the success some of those teams, their athletic teams have already had, and some of the academic that I'm hearing come out of it. There are going to be people, and there already are. There are people wanting to be there because of that very thing.
7: And that's my point. And you don't see that when you walk the campus, but it's an idea. And now let me mention this to you, Michael. The program is fully engaged right now, and we have already registered over 800 people on that program.
6: Wow.
7: Now, some of them might have come to school. I've had somebody challenge me and say, well, they would have come to school anyway. Maybe that's true. Maybe 500 would have come to school, but we still are helping 300 public school employees better themselves, prepare. And by the way, the people involved, principals and superintendents, have told me they're using this as a recruiting tool, a magnet to say to teachers, look, if you come here, and if you have school-aged children, you know, they can go to WT at half price. And it's not just teachers. It's support staff of all kinds, everybody from the folks that mow the lawn to principals, everybody gets that opportunity.
6: Now that we're saying this, and I may be wrong, so correct me if I am, wasn't there and is there still an offer or a program that would also then provide the books or the things that student is going to need?
7: Absolutely. Thank you for mentioning that. This is another invisible thing behind the walls, but it makes a huge difference. We now, for all of the core curriculum, which is 42 hours of coursework, we provide all of what I call the intellectual resources. We used to call them textbooks.
6: Yeah.
7: But all of the intellectual resources that support study and support engaged faculty and students, we provide that for free digitally. We have to pay some for it, but it's very modest compared to what the students have to pay. And we're using the collective power of bargaining, increasing the scale. And we're getting very good prices on this digital access. And the students don't pay for it. There's not a special fee.
6: Yeah.
7: We tightened our belt. And by the way, we're tight in our belt. I mean, it's tight. And we're very careful. I'm, in many ways, sort of a natural-born cheapskate. I want to get as much as I can. But that's the West Texas way. You go to any rancher, any farmer, and go look at their operation, and you'll see before too long, these people are cheapskates. They find that's a definition of conservatism in some ways. You find things and ways to get things done. We use the least resources for the highest output. We're doing that.
6: You had me thinking. I tell people all the time that effective economics is figuring out a way for you to succeed by using somebody else's money. I've just operated on that mindset for so many years.
7: Well, some truth in that. There's no question about it. But these are the kinds of things that are going on behind the scenes that are making a difference. The digital textbooks. We also now, when a student completes that core curriculum, for which they didn't have to buy any textbook, it's all provided, and then 18 hours in their major, we grant them an associate's degree.
6: Wow.
7: It's not intended to and at no cost. We send them the associate's degree in the mail. We've sent out thousands, I believe, already, and we get letters from students. This was such a nice surprise. It's a mile marker. The reason I've done this, and you've heard me talk for years about trying to reduce student indebtedness, what happens, a lot of students at 70 or 80 hours will say, I can't afford to do this anymore. Life has gotten in the way. I've got sick parents. I've got a spouse that I need to tend to. I've got children that I need. I've got to have a job. Well, if that happens and a student has to step out, they've got a certificate of value and associate's degrees that shows their core complete and they've had 18 hours.
6: See, Walter, that is such a good move on the part of WT because you and I've talked about this years ago, is there will be students, as you said, life will get in the way. And the problem for me is they'll step away from the education and some might come back, but there'll be those that... life just got in the way and there's no enticement, there's no value in coming back. That certificate, I think, that's strong. Good for you guys. I'm going to take a break here. When we come back, we've got one more segment. I do have one thing I want to ask the good doctor about when we come back.
8: Back to school is here, and United Supermarkets has everything you need for busy school days. From wholesome...
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13: 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They've won. They're just slowly taking it over. Like disease consuming a nation. They're slowly taking it over. That's what this is. What they're determining now, are they going full Islamist?

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3: 9:48, 12 in front of 10. Let's get back to the guest, Mike, because I want to squeeze in every minute I can here with Dr. Walter Wendler, the soon-to-be-retiring Dr. Walter Wendler. I want to bring up another one of your recent past with the WT. Can we talk about Panhandle Plains Historical Museum?
4: Sure, absolutely.
3: Can you tell me, I've lost touch with some of this. I know that the board has signed an offertory, at least a letter of agreement with, I think it's CLI, for a 14,000 square foot facility at 905 South Polk. I'm pulling this off the top of my head. Where is WT at in this process?
4: Well, we were not involved with that. The PPHS, the Panhandle Plains Historical Society, owns all of the collections, and it's their responsibility for stewardship of those collections. And WT actually owns and maintains the building. Well, the fact of the matter is we no longer have the budget to maintain the building, and there's been a lot of challenges with fire codes, fire regulations, and the building was declared to be unsafe. And I'm an architect, so I come at this from two different perspectives. One is the perspective of a university leader, but this is a little bit like a doctor stopping to render aid to someone at the roadside. They're expected to behave in a professional manner, what their creed is. Same with me as an architect. The building is unsafe.
3: Mm-hmm.
4: And I've worked every year since I've gotten here to try to raise money, and it's all out there on a timeline. If you went to wtamu.edu/timeline, it'll come up, and it has all the actions we've tried to take, and we just have not been successful. And to me, it's been very challenging. But I've worked hard at it, but I just can't get a resolution. And we're still working on it. Thankfully, Chancellor Hager, our new chancellor, is also engaged, trying to figure out solutions, and we're working at it. But the idea of bringing some of those, this is artwork, bringing those collections to downtown to make the Amarillo, to make them more accessible. This is my opinion. It still serves the Panhandle well, and my commitment from the day that I got here, it's even in the WT 125, from the Panhandle to the world. It doesn't say from Canyon. And by the way, I saw the mayor last night, his wife Linda. These are very, very fine people. We have a great relationship with the city of Canyon, and I love the city. But our role is bigger than simply the mm-hmm. city of Canyon. We have to serve the Panhandle. We are, as I like to say, the Panhandle's university. So it's a challenging set of circumstances. We're still working on it, and I know there's a lot of frustration with it. Nobody more so than I. As a matter of fact, somebody asked me, Michael, not a month ago, when I announced that I was going to retire, are you retiring because of the museum and the challenges that are there? I said, no, I consider myself a problem solver, and I am retiring with that left unfinished in spite of it, not because mm-hmm. of it. It's not what I want to have happen. And I'm not going to go through the things, but I had five issues that were on the table when I got here that had been left there by previous leadership. Not in a negative way or a mean-spirited way or anything. They were just left undone. Yep. They couldn't solve the problems. I've gotten all of those solved, but a new one popped up when I got here almost immediately, and it was PPHM. The building needed a lot of work. It was underfunded. We get $250,000 a year to operate that building, but it costs $1.2 million a year. And people say, well, that's ridiculous. It can't cost that much. It's the state of Texas. We have certain ways we have to do our business, certain procedures and so on that we have to maintain. And if it's a state facility, it has to be reputably and conscientiously maintained and made safe for the public. And there were things that were overlooked for years. Yeah. I don't know why.
3: See, I think that's any time that I hear the dilapidation of a building, and it puts you in a tough spot because I know you as an architect, and I know that you have to look at it from those two perspectives. But any time I hear of, you know, the dilapidation didn't sneak up on anybody, it was probably letting itself be known for many years.
4: 50.
3: Yeah.
4: 50 years. I can go back and show you because I've studied all this. And it's been
3: but that
4: time.
3: Seems to be the habit of the leadership of the panhandle in general for a great many years is, you know, wait till it's just a little cancer. It'll be okay. It'll live for a while longer. But this is where you get to this point now. And it puts people like you, it puts people, you know, like the board and others in really a tough spot of, it's all your fault.
4: Right.
3: Yeah, you know, that's what it is. Listen, I'm going to run out of time. We only have a couple more minutes. In 2 minutes, are you leaving it better than you found it?
4: Well, that's been my goal every day, Michael. And I think largely we are. We've just talked about some unfinished business. Yeah. There's other unfinished business. But we desire to become more of a regional research university, which that classification doesn't even exist. But we're doing it. When I came, we had one, and this is going to sound like I'm bragging, I don't mean to, had one doctoral program in ag. Now we are a few months away from having five doctoral programs nice. That are going to do regional research. And I could go through every one. I could talk about nursing and health science, where we are focused on the delivery of rural health care, and by God, we better be, because that's what we need up here.
3: Yep.
4: You can't raise farm animals and take hydrocarbons out of the surface of the earth without people out there doing it. And when they're doing that, they need health care, and it's all rural. People on 6th Street in Austin, they don't need health care for taking care of large food animals or pumping oil out of the ground.
3: I think that that's where Austin tends to forget about us, is when it comes to things like what you just described. You know, on 6th Street in Austin, I know exactly what you're talking about, by the way. They think they know, but the truth is they don't. Thank heavens that we have leadership like in John Smithy. Now we have Caroline Fairley. We have great Ronnie Jackson. We have great leadership and voices in Austin. I got to take a break. Listen, brother, I appreciate you.
4: Same, Michael. It's two-way street.
3: And in my best from my wife, Carolyn, and I to you and Mary.
4: Thank you.
3: We're going to stay in touch.
4: All right.
3: You're not getting off that easy. Got to take a break here.
4: It.

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1: All right, 9:58, 2 in front of 10 o'clock. And my thanks to my friend and the still current president of West Texas A&M University, although the 31st to be his last day, Walter Wendler. And what a just not enough time. Probably should have tried to book him for 2 hours. But yeah, it's, man, when you think about the change, did he please everybody? No. But nobody in that position ever will. That's the nature of the beast, man. You're going to be the target for something, but I can't think of anything that that man has done that I've sat back and thought, well, that was stupid. Well, that's not good. So my answer to the question I asked, did you leave it better than you found it? I'd say yes. Are there things that are left undone? Yes, clearly. The Panhandle Plains Historical Museum could be one. But the key here is, did you start the conversation? Is whoever comes in after you, can they pick this up and roll with it? Can they then pick it up and move it forward? Or did you just leave something in a mess that they're going to have to clean up? And so I think Walter Wendler has been an extremely good president for that university. And I get people that ask me quite often, when did you graduate? Well, I didn't even go to WT. You don't have to go there to have a heart for it and a heart for the people. All right, so that's going to wrap up the first hour. We're going to get into next hour some feedback from yesterday's show concerning you have to have trust in your fellow man. I did a survey on the Facebook page yesterday. I'm going to give you the results of that as well. Fox News up next. Hour two of the show just minutes away. Thanks for being with me.
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2: Luigi Mangione may be about to admit he's a killer. I'm Dave Anthony, Fox News. The man accused of gunning down UnitedHealthcare CEO Brian Thompson outside a New York City hotel in 2024 is in federal court now and may change his plea to guilty, but not to a murder charge, to stalking.
3: Under oath, in his own words, Mangione must admit the facts of the crimes, that he traveled to New York and stalked Brian Thompson, resulting in his death.
2: Fox's Brian Yenis also reports outside the court that could prevent Mangione from facing a separate murder trial.
3: Under New York's unusually strict double jeopardy law, once Mangione pleads guilty to federal crimes, it's generally illegal to try someone in state for the same criminal act. There are narrow exceptions, and both sides will likely fight it out before his September 8th state trial.
2: Another accused killer is in court now in South Carolina, Alec Murdaugh, whose convictions in the murders of his wife and son in 2021 were overturned by the state Supreme Court. He's a hearing before a new trial next year.
4: What jurors will be allowed to hear about Murdaugh's financial crimes, phone records, and DNA from an unknown person that was found under his wife's fingernails? Citing intense local publicity and family ties in Colleton County, the defense is asking the judge to move the trial to nearby Charleston.
2: Fox's Jonathan Sari outside the court. There's an arrest in Washington and vandalism at the World War II Memorial, which was spray-painted pink. U.S. Attorney for D.C. Jeanine Pirro calls it despicable. Melissa Ferris faces two felony charges, could put her in prison up to 10 years. President Trump's going to the Supreme Court to get the okay to resume construction of the White House ballroom.
5: The president's solicitor general argues the injunction issued by the lower court is extraordinary and unlawful as it halts construction on an integrated military complex, including a secure ballroom space vitally required by national security. A group of historic preservationists are suing to stop the project, arguing it needs congressional oversight.
2: That's Fox's Jared Halpern. 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
2: President Trump is going to hit the road today, going to New York, visiting the Nassau County Police Academy on Long Island. The Attorney General and the FBI Director are going with him, touting what the Trump administration says is the biggest year-to-year drop in violent crime since the president had took office in a second time. It's the biggest one in decades. Big changes coming to cybersecurity.
18: In a first, the Trump administration's giving private vetted companies the power to launch cyber attacks against foreign criminal gangs and hackers under federal supervision. The newly published National Security Memorandum gives the private sector a role in the fight against crime online, something traditionally reserved for government agencies. Participating private companies would be allowed to conduct surveillance, such as using spyware to collect intelligence, as well as make disruptive attacks aimed at the destruction of criminals' data or systems. Washington has not yet fully established how the program will operate, and some former officials and security experts warn it could lead to chaos. Lillian Wu, Fox News.
2: Tropical storm Lala keeps churning toward Hawaii, forecast to grow into a hurricane today.
19: The window to prepare is really closing. Today's kind of the last chance for folks to do that. Here in Honolulu, it's still pretty calm, but we know that conditions are going to change in the coming days. We already have hurricane warnings south of us on the Big Island, where the first impacts are expected. A direct hurricane hit in Hawaii is rare, happening just 3 times in the last 77 years. And up first for those impacts is the Big Island. This morning, the mayor there says there have been long lines forming at stores and gas stations. He says evacuations are a part of the conversation there, too.
2: That's Fox Weather's Katie Byrne. We got an update to the economy showing we shopped less last month, and in June, retail sales declined 0.6%. On Wall Street, the Dow's down 60 points, the Nasdaq's dropping 90. I'm Dave Anthony, and this is Fox News.
20: Randall County Sheriff's deputies arrested 25-year-old Ace Orion Garcia Wednesday at 7.05 p.m. on a parole violation. Bond was set at $20,000 for 29-year-old Jordan Trayvon Holman, who was arrested Wednesday night at 7.32 for stalking. Randall County deputies arrested 35-year-old Antonio Villanueva Campos Wednesday at 8.12 p.m. on a federal hold. Potter County Sheriff's arrested 17-year-old Kalina Munavong Wednesday at 11 a.m. in the 900 block of South Polk for unlawfully carrying a weapon. Potter County deputies arrested 36-year-old Karina Nuno Wednesday afternoon at 4:45 in the 1400 block of South Bonham for driving while intoxicated. 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
1: It's been a hot week on the High Plains, and it'll be rather toasty again today, but I don't think we'll see quite as many triple-digit highs across the area. For highs around 99 for Amarillo, we have a 30% chance of some evening storms, so we'll continue to watch radar late in the day and tonight. Overnight tonight, a low of 69, and then getting into the weekend, 60s in the morning, about 98 tomorrow afternoon, slight chance of rain. With your first alert forecast from News Channel 10, I'm Doppler Dave. 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
1: All right, 10:07, 7 after 10. Hour 2 of the show is underway. Making Sense with Michael J. I happen to be that guy. And I thank you for being with me this morning on News Talk KGNC, 710 a.m., 97.5 FM, and you can stream it at kgncam.com. Here's how you reach me, 806-350-0710. I will take calls during the breaks. I do check email and Facebook messages as well. Just pick your poison, and we'll move from there. The email account, by the way, is michaelj.stevens@conmedia.com. Happen to be looking up at the monitor for a moment there. They're awaiting the arrival of Mangione there at the courthouse. I mean, this has been such a ridiculous case. I don't even want to get into it because I'll get sidetracked. It just has me. The judicial system is just it's a bit wonky at times. Maybe it's just there in New York. I don't know. But I struggle to understand how you can try to make these weird demands. Like he thinks he's playing a video game. Plus, he's empowered by the morons that show up. Ted Bundy had the same thing. I mean, this isn't unique to Mangione. It's just wild how these idiots try to create heroes out of these murderers, and he's clearly a murderer. There's no, for my money, there's no assumption about it, no alleged to it. He's a cowardly killer who snuck up behind a man who had no earthly clue his life was about to be snuffed out. So, yeah, that whole Mangione thing just really tends to hack me off. All right. Let's get back to the show before I spend any more time on that, all right? This is what this hour is going to be based on. It's going to be based on, loosely, a follow-up to yesterday's show, specifically where I suggested a number of times, look, I've got to have some faith in my fellow man. And I gave you some examples. You know, when you go to the restaurant, you're eating food off of that silverware. Understand this, that silverware has been put in thousands of other mouths. Do you have faith that it's clean? Do you have faith that the people that work there cleaned it, washed it? It's now worthy of going into your mouth? Because I do. You have to. Food preparation. Do you trust that food wasn't dropped on the floor, that the person preparing it, you know, I don't want to get terribly ugly, but this is what I mean by you have to have that measure of faith, because if you can't have that faith, then I don't understand why you walk out the front door in the morning. I have complete faith in my fellow man. I don't live in fear. Fear is a tool of the terrorist. So yeah, I don't live in fear. I don't think cameras are trying to. It's not all about Michael J. Look, if cameras want to follow me, have fun with that, because Michael J. is boring as hell. The other thing that I will preface this with is, you know how the cameras stay off you? You know how you avoid some of that? Don't break the law would be my first suggestion. Try to be a law-abiding citizen. Try not to be a complete a-hole. I've seen these videos of these little morons. They get pulled over and think they're smarter than the cops. Eric and I were talking about that this morning. You know, the travelers, right? And others who now, I've seen countless videos of young people that have nothing but absolute pure disrespect for almost anybody in uniform. I'm way off the base on that one, but I do want to get back to some measure of the flock security cameras, just the flock cameras, even some of the data that's being adjusted, some of the metrics of flock, the system itself, that have now been changed. But I do want to get into that survey that I put up on the Facebook page yesterday, on the Making Sense Facebook page yesterday, and some of the feedback from it. All right, it's 11 now after 10. Let's roll with this rascal.
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1: Here we go. 80% of the word Q is unnecessary. Now, speaking of morons, I had to look at this thing 20 times before I understood what it's trying to tell me. 80% of the word Q, Q-U-E-U-E. Is unnecessary. Think about it. Wasabi was originally eaten with sushi to kill bacteria in raw fish, not for its flavor. That's not necessary now with modern sanitary conditions. At least we assume so, right? You have to have a little faith in your fellow man. But people still eat it out of habit. I'm not a wasabi guy. I'm also not a horseradish guy. But there you go. The name of a group of ferrets, by the way, is business. I would have never guessed. Hey, look over there. It's a business of ferrets. If you're ever in a position where you have to say that out loud, take pictures. I have to see this. MASH was set during the Korean War. My wife and I, we are binge-watching. We're on about our 30th go-through of MASH, and there are still times I see things that I've never seen before. MASH was set during the Korean War and lasted almost four times longer on TV than the Korean War itself. MASH lasted 11 years. The Korean War, only three. There are more tigers in Americans' backyards and zoos than in the wild. There are only 4,000 to 5,000 tigers in the wild. 5,000 to 7,000 are being kept as exotic pets. Interesting. All right, there you go. Thank you to Pride Home Center, Northeast 24th and Grand. 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Hey, don't forget, something really big is coming. In fact, if you've already been out there, I've had one person say, you know what, took advantage of what you were telling me about. 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
12: 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Thank you for tuning in to Making Sense with Michael J. Oh, Mark even hit the post. As the station voice you hear, his name is Mark. Sunshine and 90 degrees. Doppler Dave says we're headed for 99. So I guess so long as it stays double digits, we're okay, right? So, I don't know. All I know is I was making my wife mad last night because I was looking at the future forecast for the next 10 days from News Channel 10, by the way. And, yeah, it's not good. It's still just hot, hot, hot, right? Who is it that did that one? Buster Poindexter? Hot, hot, hot. Anyway, let's get back to some show here. 806-350-0710. So, yesterday, spent a lot of time talking about having trust in your fellow man. I got an email that I'm going to share with you here in a minute that really got me thinking, okay, well, it's not only trust in fellow man, but you have to have trust in those that are charged serving and protecting. So I'll get to that here in a second. Let me just update you on some information that I was able to glean yesterday about flock safety and flock cameras. Earlier in the month, Flock Safety announced mandatory platform updates for law enforcement clients to address privacy backlash and misuse. Key changes include shortening data retention from 30 to 7 days, mandatory search case codes, automated audit lockout tools, and office type search filtering. So they've added in some stronger guardrails, some more safeguards to help with some of the issues that some have had with the flock safety system. And that's really what got me into the conversation of having some trust and faith in fellow man, because that whole free, and Walter talked about it last hour, free will, you know, that whole human element. When you factor that into things like flock cameras, you're dealing now with human nature. You're dealing with free will. And that's one of the things I brought up yesterday is everybody that, you know, accesses that data an angel? Apparently not, because there are at least two officers I know of in Texas, all towards the south, nothing here, that have lost their jobs and now currently in the process of having suits filed against them for wrongful use of that data. But you can't let two bad apples ruin it for everybody else. Now, the other thing I will share, and this is way off script for me this morning, my man John in Canyon sent me this just a moment ago. He says, just an add-on to the camera conversation this week, APD asking for additional cameras in larger parks. The Amarillo Tribune article, and I don't mind, like I said, you know, I don't mind mentioning the other sources. They just have a problem mentioning me. But the Amarillo Tribune article on City to seek funds to build a new park. I saw that this

there. Yeah, I'm way okay. Way okay. And it's not to spy on people. Get that out of your head. You know, the young lady who takes her hot girl walk every night. She's been doing it for 12 years. You know, you just put yourself in peril by stating your name. I live in Amarillo, and here's my nightly habit. Get those cameras out of my park. Okay. But not maybe for you, but what if something untoward happened to somebody else? Are you going to be thankful those cameras are there? Look, Chief Hover has a hell of a job in front of him. He inherited a tough situation. And it didn't start off well either with all these shootings. I asked Chief Hover right out of the box, man, what are your plans? Well, I'm going to have to, you know, bring back gang units. We're going to have to look at adding some technology. So this is all right in line with what Chief Hover wants to accomplish in our safety and protection. Because, again, officers across the country are charged to do what? Serve and protect. It just seems like there's some of us that want to choose how serve and protect are executed. All right, I got this email shortly after I got off the air yesterday, and it says, I listened to your show today, and they want to stay anonymous. I listened to your show yesterday regarding flock cameras. You made reference on the broadcast of trusting your fellow man. I've been retired from law enforcement for several years now. Since retiring, I have had interaction on a few occasions with law enforcement. Unfortunately, I have absolutely no respect for the officers with the police department in Amarillo. Every interaction with them, I have found them to be most disrespectful and rude. So far as police officers, they're among the worst I've seen, I've met. Do I trust them? Absolutely not. Not with the cameras, not anything. I'm totally embarrassed at the way the new generation of police officers treat people. And then he closed it with, be careful who you trust, my friend. Look, this isn't disrespectful. This is just me being very honest. You do you, and I'll do me. I choose to respect those officers. I don't know what kind of day they're going through. I also don't know what it's like to charge towards the danger. Look, trust requires us to be vulnerable first and foremost. Wouldn't you agree? Wouldn't you also agree that people learn often early that other people can be disappointing, betray, exploit, abandon, or even be misunderstood? And once any of those things happen, the mind naturally starts protecting itself. I don't trust you. If I don't trust you, you can't hurt me as easily. Well, I can't live my life in that mindset. Have I had experiences? Absolutely. And you're going to hear about some in just a moment. But to say, look, I served as an officer, I retired, and I have zero respect for today's law officer. Well, then I'm going to ask, what kind of an officer were you? It's a natural knee-jerk reaction, wouldn't you say? There's great truth, even wisdom, to be had in the old adage, trust isn't given, it is earned. Therefore, trust in most cases is a two-way street. Don't you agree? Let's consider what I shared. This person says they spent time in law enforcement, retiring about 10 years ago. To say they now have zero respect for Amarillo police is an extremely troubling statement for me. But one that didn't get a lot of support in the Making Sense with Michael J. Facebook post, the poll that I took last night. It was a simple text panel, and all it asked was to share a recent interaction you've had with Amarillo police. Was it positive or negative? Friendly? Share in comments. That post had more, right now I just checked, it has 1,200 views. That's not a ton.

0: But if a recent poll that tried to fool me into believing 619 people actually speak on behalf of the state of Texas about the Senate race between Tallarico and Paxton, if that can be believed, 1,200 views with 15 to 20 responses isn't bad, is it? So let me share some of, I'll start to share, then we'll have to take the 10:30 break, but let me share some of the responses to that question to share a recent interaction. Nick, my recent stop by APD was outstanding. I got pulled over for speeding. The officer was very professional and friendly, greeted me by my custom license plate. I won't give you the license plate, by the way. I just now realized what it is. The interaction lasted about 4 minutes. I drove away with a friendly warning. Andrew, extremely positive, got pulled over on a Saturday morning at about 11 a.m., doing 42 and a 30. That was around 10th and Adams. I stopped on the street, rolled down my rear window. I have a 4Runner that can do that, as well as the back seat windows and the front seat windows. The officer explained why he pulled me over, as he observed me doing 10 plus over the mile up, over the speed limit. I immediately presented my driver's license, concealed carry license, and insurance card. The officer asked if I had a gun on me, which I said, I do. And he said, just keep that tucked away and I'll be right back. He was back within 3 minutes with a verbal warning for me to watch my speed. I shook his hand, thanked him for what he does, rolled all my windows up, and drove away. So there we already have two. I would consider those to be pretty positive experiences. Are there any that are negative? Yeah, there's one or two. Hang on, and we'll get to those as well. Calls during this break if we get them, 806-350-0710.
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2: Dropping sharply this morning with October live cattle down 397, 216.07. December down 377 at 215.67. Feeder cattle taking a big drop with September down 737, trading at 329.82. October feeders down 747, 321.32. Corn higher, September up 5 1/4, 453 1/4. December corn up 6, 478 a bushel. Big jump on wheat with September Kansas City wheat up 22 1/4, 742 3/4. Cotton higher with December up 108 points, 84.58. September West Texas crude up 19 cents, 81.44 a barrel. I'm Kerry Martin on the Texas Farm Bureau Radio Network.
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5: A Friday forecast calling for slightly less hot afternoon temperatures. Be hard to be really noticeable, but instead of triple numbers, we'll stay in the upper 90s, it looks like. We'll be partly cloudy, and towards the end of the afternoon, a few scattered storms may be popping up. Got about a 30% chance of rain this evening. Low tonight, 69. And then our Saturday forecast tomorrow, starting the weekend, mostly sunny. We'll see a high of 98. With your first alert forecast from News Channel 10, I'm Doppler Day.
6: 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Thank you for being a part of Making Sense with Michael J. this morning.
7: 10:35, 25 in front of 11 o'clock. We have lots of sunshine and 91 degrees. All right, Doppler Dave, we can only go up 8 more degrees. That's all I'm saying. By the way, good morning to the folks up in Borger. Just got a call from there. Apparently, we're a pretty popular show up there. And sure glad to be in the land of the Bulldogs. He did bring up a very good question, and there is a caveat. I want to get back to the responses, but this will follow right in line. Is, look, if I have faith in APD, if I have faith in my fellow man, then why is it that, like my open records request for the body cam video from the night that Ken Funtech had his little fender bender, I'm doing air quotes, why can't I get that? And again, now I haven't checked with the OAG in a few months. I may have to do that now to see where it's at. But the way they get around that is by basically claiming it's still an open case. And so long as it's an open case, this information cannot be provided. So do I hold that against the APD? No. It is in the hands of the Attorney General, and as I told the caller during the break, as luck would have it, the Republican candidate who would like to hold that office, Mays Middleton, will be in the studio on this show next week. So I'm looking forward to that one. All right, back to the question, and that is the Facebook poll I did late yesterday. It was yesterday evening, and just a single panel text poll where people supplied comments, and that is share a recent interaction you had with Amarillo Police. Was it positive, negative, friendly? Share in the comments. Let's pick it up here. Tracy, very positive, a minor vehicle collision, and the other party fled the scene. Yikes. They tracked her down, and I have spoken to the detective on that case twice. Charles, here comes your first bad one. Negative, instead of investigating first, they arrest first. I had to get bail money, hired an attorney. As soon as my attorney got involved, they dropped the charges, but my attorney advised against suing for false arrest because he has to deal with them daily. I filed a complaint, but the internal affairs said there were no problems that they could find. I've got friends that have had worse treatment. Those cops think they don't stink. James, it's sad to say that half your replies are from people not in Amarillo. And years ago, I got pulled over on Martin Road. I don't know, that didn't make any sense. I got pulled over a week ago off of Martin Road. I had turned into shopping center, not using my signal. Then I realized that I forgot to drop something off first, turned onto Martin Road, and headed north. I passed a DPS and wondered about the car behind me. The car turned on his lights, pulled me over, asked for my license, and told me what I did. I explained why I did what I did. He took my license and then came back with a verbal warning. I thanked him and left. So, pretty good one there. Let's see. Christopher helped a friend. Oh, okay. An officer helped a friend change her tire on 45th and Bell. Good for you. This one is from my friend Silver, and Silver lives up in Kansas, I believe. All I can tell you is I come from a family that has been in law enforcement since the 80s. My mom was the 911 director for Ford County in Dodge City, and she retired about 10 years ago. My brother was a supervisor under her and was a Ford County deputy, so I heard it all. I got pulled over twice for high beams by the same city cop at 2 a.m. The first one I got was thrown out over by the city attorney. The second one stuck because he was mad. And it's true because my brother heard it through the grapevine from him being an LEO. Tell me how you can trust an organization that we fund with our tax dollars and how we are supposed to be blind, blindly trust our government. A healthy distrust of government is good. Yes, there is more to the story, but I'm trying to show what goes on. Luckily, it only cost me $75 for the high beams. You put a funny face there. This was at a time when Dodge was in some real turmoil. I even told the clerk that maybe they could use that money to promote Boot Hill in Dodge City because it was failing miserably. Silver listens to the show quite often. He does a lot of traveling. Rob, APD is solid. So there you go. There's some of the feedback from that poll. So we can either believe all cameras are doing nothing more than spying on us. We can believe all people in positions of authority are single-minded of purpose and seek only to control you, to control me. Those people may actually exist. They call themselves Democrat Socialists of America. But I digress. Let's keep going. Are there rogue cops? Absolutely. I'm not going to pretend there aren't. Are there rogue politicians? Seriously? Do you really need me to answer that one? Kind of doubt it, right? Remember the human element, free will. It causes us to say and do things that we know damn good and well are wrong. But we do them anyway. Also keeps us from saying and doing the things that we know are wrong. But we do them anyway. I had a great many experiences where I've witnessed someone taking crap from a customer in line at a grocery store, home improvement store, tool store, as a customer at a restaurant. More often than not, I, or my wife and I, because she loves hardware stores, when we see this, we do what we can to change the course of that person's day, to lift them up, get them past the negative exchange they just went through. Man, I'm telling you, nothing irks me more than to watch somebody in front of me just try to belittle and take their heat out on the cashier or whoever's representing the store or the service that I'm in. I take it as an affront, so by the time I get up there, I want to change the course of that person's day. Not the one that created the problem, but the person that had to endure that stupidity. We will go out of our way to change that person's day. I've also learned to quietly remind myself, I don't know what kind of day that person that's doing the complaining, that's issuing the heat, I don't know what kind of day they're having. I don't know what's going on in that person's life or that they might be dealing with. Oh, Michael J., you've become a bleeding heart. No, not really. You know me better than that. But do I have a heart? Can I be compassionate? Of course I do, and of course I can. Here is what I don't do today. I don't make situations worse because I think I know your situation better than you do. Have I been pulled over before? Boy, you better believe it. In fact, I've got one that almost rivals Silver's. Shortly after I got my license, I had a 1969 El Camino. She was hot, baby. 327 turbo. Automatic. And, yeah, she was a little on the fast side. 2 days in a row, same place, I mean, the same exact spot, same police officer. The first one, I had a friend with me, and I said, Stuart, am I speeding? Nope. It was a loud car. The second time, I didn't have a witness with me. So the second time, yeah, I ended up going to court. But what was funny is, and I'm going back in time with this one. This is way off script. I ended up going to court on that one. And it's funny, as I sat in the courtroom, the judge was calling up some cases, and the people would go up there. And so the judge would say, is that officer here in court today? No. No. No. After about five or six, the judge got pissed. And said, wait, we're going to start over again. Clerk, give me those dockets back. Give me those cases back. So he started over again, and he said, everybody go sit down. And I thought, oh, Lord, I haven't even been up there yet, and I'm already worried. You know, it's like, am I going to jail? What's going on here? And so the judge called everybody back up again. Now he just asked, how do you plead? Innocent, out of here. Innocent, out of here. By the time I got up there, he looked at me and called me by my name, and he says, hey, do I need to ask you how you plead? I said, no, sir. And he said, good, get out of here. Respect. So, yeah, and am I a bleeding heart? No. I just have a measure of common sense and not common enough to not get caught twice, apparently, by the same guy. But again, it's what I don't do today, is I don't make situations worse because I think I know your situation better than you do. Have I been pulled over? I've just told you I have been. Have I dealt with officers who might be a bit high in themselves because of the uniform? I have, be perfectly honest with you, right here in Amarillo. Did I pour fire on that situation? No, I did not. I kept my composure, I was respectful, and with one exception, drove off with a warning. The one time I was ticketed, now APD officers who've been around for a while will know this name. The one time I was ticketed, that was even reduced. It's also how I met a pretty cool guy named Tom Fraser. Long since retired, but that's how I met Tom. He pulled me over. Didn't even know me, just pulled me. I just says, man, are you one? Because I was still doing the airbag morning show at the time. Hey, aren't you one of the airbags? Yeah. So that's how that friendship got underway. Okay, take a break here. It's 10:47.
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7: All right, I got to hustle here. I only have about four more minutes. Let me get to Eric real quick here. Just got this. I believe this came by way of... Is this Facebook message? I think it is. Okay, cause my two cents. Flock cameras, yeah, they do what they do. But if we already have license plate readers, why more? It's a good question. And Eric says it's a slippery slope. Why more? Look, if it's the amount of cameras that's upsetting people, then I'm good with that. I'm really good. If you think there are too many, then yeah, file your petitions, do what you got to do, and say, listen, I don't have a problem with them. You just have way too damn many of them. I'm good with that. And I think that's the perspective Eric was taking. Is look. Yeah, they do a good job, but why do we have to have so many? And it could be a case of, you know, enough will never be enough, right? So we allow this many. Well, if they give us those, they'll certainly go for like 10 more. Another one to keep in mind, because it's rather timely. So Mangione pled guilty, said, yeah, I killed that horrible insurance head. Snuffed him right out, and his sentencing will be December 18th. I'll leave this all up to Fox News. I'm sure this will probably be their lead going into the news here at 11 o'clock. But as I was reading that on the monitor, it just occurred to me. So how was he caught? I mean, what was the first bit of information that anybody remembers seeing. Yeah, it was a camera. You know, one of those way too many cameras. Camera taking full video of this guy walking down a street and having a ne'er-do-well sneak up behind him and kill him. Shot him. Because that's what cowards do. Another one I thought about as I was considering Mangione's capture, Charlie Kirk's killer. How was he caught? Yeah, I know, there were way too many cameras. So, would you not agree that they have their place, they have their value? And perhaps having them in parks, for those that are saying, now Hoover wants to put more in more parks? Okay, do you need to have a good reason why? Because I'll give it to you. Thompson Park, Don Harrington Discovery Center parking lot. Not necessarily a park, but certainly adjacent to one. Look, you need to also wrap your mind around this simple concept. There was a story about this. Was it News Channel 10 that had this yesterday? That the cartel is here. That there are four that were sentenced in federal court. Was it just yesterday or the day before? For peddling fentanyl and doing other things on behalf of the cartel. Which are now, by the way, using drones. You're going to have to remove yourself from the "it's all about me" and maybe move into the direction of, well, hell, maybe we're just trying to keep us all safe. So yeah, if it's the number of cameras, okay, so be it. Argue the number. But if it's if your concern is one bad apple has ruined it for everybody, you can't do that. That's you living in fear, and that's a hell of a place to live.
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3: All right, 10:58, exactly 2 minutes in front of 11 o'clock. Yeah, that'll probably be the lead story from Fox News here in about 2 minutes. Hope this week has made some sense. Let me close with this one here. On this date in 1756, 270 years ago, Daniel Boone married 16-year-old Rebecca Bryan. Now, their marriage lasted 56 years, and they had 10 children, including one named Jemima. On this date in 1945, lest we forget, 81 years ago, World War II ended with Japan's surrender. So some big days, some important dates on this day in our history. In 1945, already been 81 years. 81 years ago that Japan surrendered, ending World War II. I thought the Daniel Boone story was pretty awesome, though. That was, I think, the thing back then. 16 would have been considered, at that point, probably, she might have been considered, we got to get you married off, you're turning into an old lady. That was what it was back then in 270 years ago. But to be married for 56 years, outstanding, outstanding. All right, that's going to do it for me. Hey, wake up Monday morning with Tim Butler, Newsday Amarillo, 5:30 till 9. I'm back 9 to 11 with this rascal here. We call it Making Sense with Michael J. God bless you. Have a safe and a great weekend. 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
4: This is a Fox News alert. Luigi Mangione admits everything. I'm Lisa Brady. Moments ago in federal court, the man charged with killing United Healthcare executive Brian Thompson, pleading guilty and admitting details of the crime, telling the judge he knew what he was doing, that he used a 3D printer to make the gun, researched where a company event was happening in New York City, and killed Thompson, adding that this followed years of pain from a back injury.
5: And while he faces life in prison without parole, the sentencing is entirely up to the judge, Margaret Garnett, and that will not happen today, though.
4: Fox's Brian Yenes at Manhattan Federal Court, where the judge has just set sentencing for December 18th, just over 2 years since Thompson's death. The Thompson family sitting in the front row as Mangione confessed to the crime and changed his plea. In the federal case, Mangione faced two counts of stalking leading to Thompson's death. He is still charged with murder in a separate state case with trial scheduled to begin in September. It's not clear yet if that will go forward now because of a New York double jeopardy law. An arrest made in the nation's capital where a woman is accused of vandalizing the World War II memorial with spray paint. President Trump calling it an insult to American heroes. The president visits New York today to talk about crime.
6: The president is visiting Nassau County's Police Academy on Long Island, along with Attorney General Todd Blanche and FBI Director Kash Patel. President Trump often speaks of falling crime rates during his second term and will tout the single largest year-to-year drop in violent crime since FBI records began in 1936. Nassau County Executive Bruce Blakeman is the Republican nominee for New York governor, challenging Democrat Kathy Hochul. President Trump has endorsed Blakeman.
4: Fox's Jared Halpern at the White House. Again, our top story, Luigi Mangione pleading guilty in his federal case. 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

0: the video of these supporters.
1: Yeah.
0: To know it's just kind of wild. You know, and I know this is a completely different story, that Anne Hathaway is a bit of a nut.
1: Mm-hmm.
0: If you just listen to her talk. I had not heard this one before. She has a take that says, in a movie, if a dog dies, that movie should be rated R. I'm not joking.
1: Okay.
0: Because she's in The End of Oak Street, which opens this weekend.
1: Mm-hmm.
0: And apparently near the beginning of the movie, a family dog goes missing. There's a bunch of dinosaurs, I'm not
1: right.
0: surprised. But, and she's saying, we break rules in this movie. This might not be one of them. She didn't want to give it away or whatever.
1: Mm-hmm.
0: But she did say, I feel like movies that kill dogs should automatically be rated R. It doesn't matter if anybody curses. It doesn't matter if there's violence. If a dog dies, R-rated.
1: I mean, that...
0: She said, I think everybody is so traumatized by John Wick.
1: What?
0: Well, he avenges the dog. That's the whole movie.
1: Yes, he carves a bloody streak through.
0: Yeah. Okay. All right. Oh, teaching controversy in Nashville. You got to hear this. And what's your story coming up?
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3: The Rangers and A's open up a three-game series at Sutter Health Park in Sacramento this evening. 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
3: 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That's what this is. What they're determining now, are they going full Islamist or Islamist facilitating? 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

0: gosh. If you jump multiple times in a row and there's noticeable movement, size down or find a new sports bra style or fit. Any style works as long as it holds firmly. Okay. But the policy didn't say who was going to judge the jump test, where it was going to take place, anything like that.
1: It's like, what, anyway, three janitors and a drifter?
0: But said it is mandatory for all female performers under the uniform. Okay, so parents are like, what is going on? The band director then puts out a letter to clarify. He said the garments referenced are recommended, not required for all participants, male or female. He said the jump test was meant to be something the students did privately themselves, right, not something that would be evaluated by staff.
1: I can understand that confusion, though.
0: Yes.
1: Well, with the nuttiness in public schools.
0: Well, yes.
1: Yes. You will be judged by the football team.
0: Okay, I would tell you what's coming up, but we may or may not get to it, depending if I remember. But some of that stuff's going to be good. I guarantee you that. Next.
2: 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National Weather Service in Amarillo has issued a heat advisory for our area. The heat index could reach 105 degrees. Please take precautions to avoid dangerous conditions. Stay tuned for updates or log on to our website at kgncam.com.
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12: Cattle futures dropping lower while grains and cotton trade higher. I'm Kerry Martin with a market update on the Texas Farm Bureau Radio Network. Cattle futures lower today with October live cattle dropping 407 to trade at 215.97. December down 377 at 215.67. Feeder cattle sharply lower. September down 665, 330.55. October feeders down 757, trading at 321.22. Corn and wheat higher. September corn up 8 cents, 456 a bushel. December corn up 8.5 at 480 and a half. Big jump on wheat. September Kansas City wheat up 31 cents, 751 and a half. December cotton trading 114 points higher, 84.64 cents. September West Texas crude up 63, 81.88 a barrel. I'm Kerry Martin on the Texas Farm Bureau Radio Network.
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14: Friday forecast calling for slightly less hot afternoon temperatures. Be hard to be really noticeable, but instead of triple numbers, we'll stay in the upper 90s, it looks like. We'll be partly cloudy, and towards the end of the afternoon, a few scattered storms may be popping up. Got about a 30% chance of rain this evening. Low tonight, 69. And then our Saturday forecast tomorrow, starting the weekend, mostly sunny. See a high of 98. With your first alert forecast from News Channel 10, I'm Doppler Day.
0: All right. The Markley, Van Camp, and Robbins Show. Jamie Markley, David Van Camp, Scott Robbins on vacation back on Monday. Okay, I'm just going to play this now. I think people are so tired of people having to turn everything into race. They just want to treat everyone equally. It'd be a meritocracy. And a lot of people give to different organizations to help people that would be considered, quote, marginalized. They do. A lot of people are very giving. However, the race-based hiring has got to stop.
15: Mm-hmm.
0: And people are tired of it. And for some people, they've made, in some cases, a living out of it. And that's all I could think about when I saw this from a school board meeting in Hartford, Connecticut, where Latoya Yagloff is saying, basically, black and brown teachers should be paid more. Why is that?
16: So I know we have like some efforts to increase diversity in the district. So I'm wondering, especially around administration, are there financial incentives for black and brown people to work here? It's an extra burden, quite frankly, to be a black and brown teacher and administrator in the district. And so I think we should start thinking about that financially if we're not already. But I know we call ourselves leaders. And I know we have an Office of Equity and Belonging, so I'm sure we can figure it out. We got money. It's West Hartford.
0: What?
1: I don't understand the premise of it's an extra burden. Why?
0: They don't explain. You're just supposed to accept it.
1: Oh, yeah. Okay.
0: I think for a while, people would be just accepting of it.
1: Mm-hmm.
0: Now, maybe behind closed doors in privacy with their friend, they're like, hey, can I ask you a question? How is it that it's harder for them? I don't quite understand it. But it's to the point now where you're like, no, how?
1: Yeah.
0: Because I'm calling BS on this.
1: Oh, yeah. Of course. And you're right about the behind closed doors thing. It's just sort of like, all right, whatever will get the problematic people in HR off our backs, we'll do it.
0: Yes.
1: I mean, I know personally somebody who actually kind of believes in the core mission of DEI.
0: Okay.
1: But also really laughed hard when that department got changed to Diversity, Equity, Inclusion, and Belonging, DEIB.
0: Right.
1: Because, we had a DEIB meeting, and I'm like, what's the B stand for? Belonging?
0: Belonging.
1: Like, no.
0: They're like, oh, yeah. No, that's a real thing.
1: Yeah.
0: Okay. Whatever you say. On that, do you remember Janae Norman from ABC and Good Morning America? Like a weekend anchor?
1: Yeah, vaguely.
0: Her contract wasn't renewed.
1: Mm-hmm.
0: I didn't know that, but it was not. But she is going like scorched earth on social media, critiquing ABC.
1: Ooh, interesting.
0: And also critiquing Michael Strahan.
1: Hey, that's our job, okay?
0: Exactly.
1: You can't.
0: Well, we feel bad for him because we think that ABC gives him all the S's.
1: Yes.
0: In the script. It's just not nice. But she's saying that the way he interviewed the family of the kid that died, Nolan Wells, the 18-year-old that drowned.
1: Oh, yeah.
0: When he interviewed the family, it was not good at all. I was saying, why do you think he didn't go back with his friends? And what she's saying is he should have said, do you believe that? Because he's asking to defend.
1: Hmm.
0: You got to understand.

0: I know some Blind Melon fans will say, what about Tones of Home, man? I love Tones of Home, I do.
1: Your old dad.
2: But there was the other song, Changes. Like they tried to mimic like the success of this song.
0: Oh, yeah, yeah, yeah. On a tragic end with Shannon Hoon. I've told this story before. I was up for a different show in Chicago with my wife. And staying, you know, this nice hotel. But there was this famous pancake place right across the street. And we were like, yeah, we got to go do pancakes in the morning. Or sat next to Shannon Hoon and his girlfriend.
1: Wow.
0: I didn't want to bug him, but he just looked over and was like, hey, man. Hey, what's going on? Just get his pancakes on, man.
2: There you go. At least he was eating something.
0: Exactly. All right. It's 90s one-hit wonders for the Friday Five. We got number one. We got number five. Looking for two, three, and four, and a ton of honorable mentions to get to. The number one, 888-485-MVCR, and we'll wrap it up next.
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8: 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October live cattle down $1.55 at $218.50. December down $1.40, $218.05. Feeder cattle lower. September down $3.10, $334.10. October feeders down $3.80, $325 even. Corn higher with September up 7 3/4, 455 3/4. December corn up 8 1/4 at 480 1/4. Wheat took a big jump with September Kansas City wheat now up 28 cents, 748 1/2. December new crop cotton up 126 points, trading at 84.76 cents. September West Texas crude up 98 at 82.23 a barrel. I'm Kerry Martin on the Texas Farm Bureau Radio Network.
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6: Cattle close lower, cotton and grains finish higher. I'm Kerry Martin with a market update on the Texas Farm Bureau Radio Network. Cattle futures finish lower but well off of the day's lows. October live cattle down $1.17, closing at 218.87. December down $1.07, 218.37. Feeder cattle lower with September down 265, closing at 334.55. October feeders down 337, finishing the day at 325.42. Corn finished higher. September corn up 11 cents, 4.59 a bushel. December corn up 11 and a quarter, 4.83 and a quarter. Big jump on wheat, with September Kansas City wheat up 33 and three quarters to close at 7.54 and a quarter. Cotton finished higher, new crop December up 130 points, 84.80 cents. September West Texas crude up $1.24, 82.49 a barrel. I'm Kerry Martin on the Texas Farm Bureau Radio Network.
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9: Friday forecast calling for slightly less hot afternoon temperatures. Be hard to be really noticeable, but instead of triple numbers, we'll stay in the upper 90s, it looks like. We'll be partly cloudy, and towards the end of the afternoon, a few scattered storms may be popping up. Got about a 30% chance of rain this evening. Low tonight, 69. And then our Saturday forecast tomorrow, starting the weekend, mostly sunny. We'll see a high of 98. With your first alert forecast from News Channel 10, I'm Doppler Dave.

0: is the guy who was convicted in Arizona for murdering his dad. Although he pleaded out to manslaughter only, he got in a fight with his dad about not doing the dishes. I'm not even kidding about that.
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2: And now, all of the news you would probably miss. It's time for Dana's Quick Five.
3: Well, it's a good thing we're here, so we'll make sure that you don't miss anything. Okay, so, although I think I accidentally just messed up my own thing. Where is it? Yeah, I did. I closed out all my headlines. I know I did, but that's okay, because I got myself covered. All right, so first up, Nigel Farage. So this is important because in Britain, you want your conservatives to do well. The people who would be like allies to you, right? You want them to do well. So they've been having Nigel Farage. He had a whole thing of resigning and running for re-election in Britain, and he won, actually. And he ended up beating the guy by quite a sizable margin. So all of the declarations that conservatism in Britain was done were a little bit too premature to just completely butcher a quote that was erroneously attributed to Mark Twain. So apparently Kane wants me to tell you about probiotics, and maybe it's because he's probably a registered agent with that lobby.
4: I am not.
5: But
3: just
5: I
3: like
5: do
3: he hates old people.
5: I do
3: organisms living inside of psychopaths could be driving bad behavior.
4: Maybe that's Mangione's issue. Maybe he just needs probiotics.
3: No, it is not.
4: Maybe that's what it is.
3: The image that they use for this is a guy behind a sheet of plastic lit in pink, and he's carrying an axe. It's a yet-to-be peer-reviewed study. A team of researchers said that they found the first ever evidence of how microbiota could influence traits linked to being a psychopath, right? And a controversial personality construct. No empathy, poor behavior control, antisocial, etc. I don't know if I believe that. Now, I know that there's fungus that can infect ants and then burst out of their heads after it controls them like a zombie for an indeterminate period of time. Yeah, that's a true thing. But I don't know. A man claims self-defense by claiming that he was in a different dimension when he killed the stranger. But that doesn't sound like self-defense. That just sounds like, dude, I had a really good alibi. That was so good. I was completely in a different dimension. This was in Atlanta where this took place. We got a lot more in store. Stick with us. 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
4: Cattle close lower, grains and cotton finish higher. I'm Kerry Martin with Closing Markets on the Texas Farm Bureau Radio Network. Cattle futures finished lower, feeling pressure from the Tyson Foods announcement that they're closing 2 of their beef plants and selling another. We finished lower, but well off of the day's lows, with October live cattle down $1.17 to $18.87, December down $1.07 at $218.37. Feeder cattle finished lower, September down $2.65 at $334.55. October feeders down $3.37, $325.42. Cash fed cattle market a bit slow this week. We've seen a big range in prices. 228 to 232 live. Dress prices have ranged from 360 to 370. Boxed beef was lower, with choice down $1.17, 374.73. Select down 13 cents, 349.11. The corn market has seen big volatility since Wednesday's very bullish WASD report. We finished strongly higher to wrap up the trading week Friday, with September corn up 11, 459 a bushel, December up 11 and a quarter, 483 and a quarter. The Ukraine-Russia conflict continues to support wheat prices as the two sides continue to damage wheat export ports. September Kansas City wheat up 33 and a quarter, closing at 754 and a quarter. September Chicago wheat up 22 cents, closing at 674 and three quarters. Cotton higher on the new crop December. It was up 130 points. 84.80 cents. In the energy markets, September natural gas steady at 272. September West Texas crude oil up $1.10, 82.35 a barrel. I'm Kerry Martin on the Texas Farm Bureau Radio Network.
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7: Well, it's been a hot week on the High Plains, and it'll be rather toasty again today, but I don't think we'll see quite as many triple-digit highs across the area. For highs around 99 for Amarillo, we have a 30% chance of some evening storms, so we continue to watch radar late in the day and tonight. Overnight tonight, a low of 69, and then getting into the weekend, 60s in the morning, about 98 tomorrow afternoon, slight chance of rain. With your first alert forecast from News Channel 10, I'm Doppler Dave.
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9: Welcome back to the program. Dana Lash with you. Now, I know our social team and everyone else is chomping at the bit and they're begging me, can you talk about, is it right now, this stupid debate?
10: I think it just wrapped.
9: Oh, gosh. I mean, I don't give a rat's backside about this. I'm like, there's so many other things to talk about, and I'm not going to spend my show going through bit by bit some debate that's live streamed. It's not even a debate. Why is anybody calling it a debate? Some guy's just whooping the ass of Gal Sharpton because she's a mental midget. Let's be honest. Welcome back to the program. It's true.
11: Well, I mean, it happened like that with Biden and Trump, but it was still a debate.
9: It was not a debate. It was just watching Trump mercilessly beat this old, barely sentient dude on the stage. That was not a debate.
11: I was misinformed then.
9: That was not a debate. Who told you that was a debate? That was not a debate. Trump and Biden, I don't even like Biden, but he got beaten so badly. I was like, oh my gosh. I felt like the Simpsons meme. He's already dead.
11: It was the giant letters on the screen that said debate that probably made it that way for me.
9: It's not a debate. But she apparently was unhappy because they were, what was the debate? What were they even debating?
12: She's trying to stick with what she's been doing these past 8 months or whatever on all the speculation surrounding the death of Charlie Kirk. Mm. Like, she believes it was, you know, Israel. She believes that it was like some sort of C4 charge in his lapel mic. And so, of course, all of that goes against all of the evidence that has now come out in trial. So this debate is just basically trying to hold her feet to the fire of the claims she's been making the last 8 months versus what actually is true.
9: I love Gal Sharpton, ballistics expert, going, I don't think he was shot by a gun. What do you think? I don't think he was shot. What is it? I mean, maybe for projectile, exploding microphone. You know, the Jews with their space lasers, like, zeroed in, like a laser cannon on the microphone and, like, melted it and it blew up. That's not how energy or those weapons work, but okay. I don't know. And she got $300,000 for showing up. Man, that's the easiest money she ever had to make since marrying her gay husband. So, it's true. And then she did an ad in the middle of it. Because, of course, you know, just saying. Because, of course. No, I didn't watch it because when I kill brain cells, I like to do it with liquor.
11: Yeah.
9: You know? Like, I don't want to watch Gal Sharpton try to, I mean, she doesn't have intellect. There's nothing, it's just a grift. She's just been grifting off of her dead former employer that she stabbed in the back. That's it. That's all that is to it. I mean, I don't even find it, in the beginning, it was, you watch because you were like, why is she so nuts? Why is she so desperate? Like, are they broke? Like, who does this? Who pimps that hard for money? And then it just lost interest because, like Tucker Carlson, she just goes out there and says whatever, never has to prove anything, never has to clarify, never has to substantiate. There's never any evidence. It's just a feeling. And it amazes me, especially any 2A person that would watch this and be like, well, I don't know, it's an interesting theory, you know, about the gun stuff. It sounds like Joe Biden talking about guns. This woman knows nothing about firearms. She knows nothing about ballistics. She never held a gun in her damn life. She never shot anything, ever. So I just can't take any of it seriously. It's so performative. You guys know it's just a performance. It's just it's a reality soap opera. Starring one of the biggest prostitutes in America. I mean, the less respectable one. Because, you know, at least prostitutes are honest. Like, the more traditional ones. I can't even bring myself to watch it or even, you know, follow the fights online. Every day. Can you imagine that's your life? Every day I have to get up and spend some more BS about my dead boss that I stabbed in the back and tried to retcon it and act like we're BFFs all these years later, even though he'd like banned me from the TPUSA events and didn't even invite me to his wedding. And I'm super jealous over his much prettier and successful and smarter wife. I don't know. It's just an interesting trajectory for someone who started out suing white students based on false accusations of racism. That's how she started out. She worked with the NAACP, and she did those press conferences, and they were racist to me and all that stuff. So she went from that to attacking conservative gamers with Gamergate. And then she did her social autopsy website where she was doxing people online like a leftist. And then all of a sudden realized there's a ceiling on the left because the left right now is prioritizing trans. And I guess she decided to go against the trans thing and then switched and tried to be a righty. And that was the mantle. She's a cautionary tale of why you don't allow people who claim that they're new converts and they've never really fully explained the conversion, why you don't put them in the control room. That's a really great example as to why. I mean, if you're like, well, you shouldn't You can't be the bouncer for this, or you can't gatekeep. It's not gatekeeping. In fact, it's biblical.

0: It's his life mission to make bad decisions. It's time for Florida Man.
1: All right. So Florida man was arrested after impersonating Walmart employees to steal Apple watches. Seems like a real winter chicken dinner here, guys. 42-year-old man faces multiple felony charges. He dressed up as an employee to steal electronics from not one but two separate Tampa area locations. He entered a Walmart on Fletcher Avenue, grabbed an employee vest in an attempt to steal the watches. He fled with

0: This is the guy who was convicted in Arizona for murdering his dad. Although he pleaded out to manslaughter only, he got in a fight with his dad about not doing the dishes. I'm not even kidding about that.
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2: And now, all of the news you would probably miss. It's time for Dana's Quick Five.
3: So two people were arrested after 12 pounds of meth were found in a suitcase on a Greyhound bus in Amarillo, Texas. 12 pounds of methamphetamine, and then there was a whole other bunch of drugs in another suitcase aboard a Greyhound bus, according to a federal criminal complaint. John Trey Cleveland and Jalecia Buckley are charged with possession with intent to distribute 500 grams or more of methamphetamine. And it was a regular, you know, drug interdiction operation, and a dog alerted to the silver bus and the roller suitcase that was in it. They hadn't closed the compartment yet, so the dog alerted, and that's how that happened. So don't put your drugs on a Greyhound bus. Let's see. ICE is planning to give officers electric shock gloves. Everyone is, like, freaking out over it. Okay, can we use the cattle prod then? They're saying, no, it's going to be misused. How? How is it going to be misused? Yeah, it's like, yeah, exactly. So you want bullets then, and not these people are going to complain over anything. An object marked radioactive washed ashore at a beach, a Broadkill beach, according to WBOC. It looks like a pill organizer, but, you know, it said it had the word radioactive on it. They're investigating what the object is. After everybody handled it, they have all these pictures of them holding it in their hands. We got more in store. 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
1: 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The heat index could reach 105 degrees. 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
14: Friday forecast calling for slightly less hot afternoon temperatures. Be hard to be really noticeable, but instead of triple numbers, we'll stay in the upper 90s, it looks like. We'll be partly cloudy, and towards the end of the afternoon, a few scattered storms may be popping up. Got about a 30% chance of rain this evening. Low tonight, 69. And then our Saturday forecast tomorrow, starting the weekend, mostly sunny. See a high of 98. With your first alert forecast from News Channel 10, I'm Doppler Dave.

0: Assisted, sir. 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
0: So you're straight. Anyways, watch me put it down like this. The design is very human.
2: So I got sir today at the pharmacy and,
0: sir, here's how to tell if your LED sign is cheap, sir.
3: You're a fake ally, you're a fake liberal, you're a hypocrite, and I feel sorry for your trans friends. I feel sorry for your trans friends.
0: I don't have any trans friends. Anyways, here's how to tell if your LED sign is cheap.
4: Little one asked me, mommy, what's a girl? Mommy, what's a boy? What makes somebody a girl? What makes somebody a boy? Baby, I'm a they, them. I have no idea.
0: If you have a penis, you're a boy. Anyways, here's how to tell if your sign is cheap.
5: I just now suddenly want a sign. Here's how to tell your... sir. Sir. Here's how to tell your sign is cheap. Sir. Man alive. We got to start doing this. Yeah. I need a product to make so I can, like, sell my product and just, like... Now, here's how to tell your sign is cheap. That's hysterical. Okay, today in Stupidity, Kane.
6: All right, let's do low-T Telefrico. This is cut 7. So James Telefrico here is claiming that, well, he's actually avoiding it because the voter fraud accusation that he was accused of, he was challenged with this with a question. Listen to what he says.
7: A recent report from ProPublica came out saying that you had voted in 5 elections using your parents' address. Can you talk about that?
8: Yeah, this is Ken Paxton's playbook. Division and distraction.
5: Dodge. Well, wait a minute, but did you?
6: Division.
5: How was that Ken Paxton's playbook? Did you or did you not?
6: Like yes or no question, wasn't
5: yeah.
6: it?
5: Yeah, I mean, that's just Ken Paxton's playbook. Well, did you vote at your parents' address using their address? It's just Ken Paxton's playbook. Like, but did you? His playbook. You can't say that every time, dude. That does it for us this week, guys. Thank you for tuning in. I hope you have a great weekend. Find the podcast if you missed anything earlier. YouTube, Facebook, like and subscribe. Substack, Chapter and Verse. I'll be back with you Monday. God bless.
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17: Stunning admission in court. I'm Lisa Lacerra, Fox News. As Luigi Mangione pled guilty to federal stalking charges in the killing of UnitedHealthcare CEO Brian Thompson in New York City.
18: Luigi Mangione admitted in court to using a ruse to find out where UnitedHealthcare CEO Brian Thompson would be and says he went to Manhattan with the intention to shoot him. Jamie McDonald, U.S. Attorney for the Southern District of New York, says his office will seek a sentence of life in prison.
19: This was not a spontaneous act of violence. It was deliberate, calculated, and premeditated.
18: Mangione's attorney, Karen Agnifilo, is now seeking to have the New York State case against her client thrown out.
20: We just filed our motion in state court explaining why the state charges must be dismissed under New York's double jeopardy protections.
18: Federal sentencing is set for December 18th.
17: Fox's Tanya J.

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4: Well, it's been a hot week on the High Plains, and it'll be rather toasty again today, but I don't think we'll see quite as many triple-digit highs across the area. For highs around 99 for Amarillo. We have a 30% chance of some evening storms, so we'll continue to watch radar late in the day and tonight. Overnight tonight, a low of 69, and then getting into the weekend, 60s in the morning, about 98 tomorrow afternoon, slight chance of rain. With your first alert forecast from News Channel 10, I'm Doppler Dave.
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12: Appealing to the Supreme Court. I'm Lisa Lacera, Fox News. President Trump wants the court to overturn an appeals court ruling that orders construction to stop on the $400 million, 90,000 square foot White House ballroom.
13: The president's solicitor general argues the injunction issued by the lower court is extraordinary and unlawful as it halts construction on an integrated military complex, including a secure ballroom space vitally required by national security. A group of historic preservationists are suing to stop the project, arguing it needs congressional oversight. A split three-judge panel agreed, but put its ruling on hold for 2 weeks to allow for an appeal.
12: Fox's Jared Halpern at the White House. President Trump downplaying concerns about the months-long deployment of the USS Abraham Lincoln after reports of supply and morale on board. The Lincoln has been in the Middle East for 9 months.
14: That ship is moving right now, or very shortly, and it's being replaced with another very similar ship.
12: The USS George Washington is heading to the Middle East from the Pacific. War Secretary Pete Hegseth claimed the concerns have been misrepresented. Luigi Mangione has pled guilty to federal stalking charges in the killing of UnitedHealthcare CEO Brian Thompson in 2024.
15: Mangione admits he emailed UnitedHealthcare's leadership, posing as an investor, tricking them into sharing the location of its investor conference in New York City. As Mangione confessed, Brian Thompson's wife took deep breaths and wiped away tears. After the hearing, Mangione's lawyers continued to defend him, even mentioning his supporters while making no mention of the Thompson family.
12: Fox's Brian Yenis outside Manhattan federal court. He faces life in prison on the federal charges as Mangione's lawyers are now seeking to dismiss the state case against him on double jeopardy grounds. He's pled not guilty on the state murder charges. 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
12: A New York City jury has convicted a former police officer in a chokehold case.
28: Following more than 2 days of deliberations, a jury convicted NYPD officer Omar Habib in a July 2023 chokehold incident. Habib was fired after being found guilty of second-degree strangulation, third-degree assault, and using an unlawful method of restraint, and faces up to 7 years in prison on the most serious charge. Prosecutors say he was responding to a call where a drunk and disorderly man resisted arrest when he put the man in a chokehold so tight it cut off his breathing and he passed out. Habib becomes the first NYPD officer to be prosecuted since the department banned the restraint tactic in 2020 after the death of George Floyd in Minneapolis. In New York City, Tanya J. Powers, Fox News.
12: President Trump imposing a 100% tariff on drones and drone parts imported into the U.S., citing a national security threat. He's also putting 25% tariffs on smaller drones and adding tariffs on drone parts imported from the EU, Japan, South Korea, and Taiwan. Ash spewing from Mount Etna forced the closure of Sicily's largest airport for the fifth consecutive day.
29: Catania's airport is going to remain closed until early Saturday because a mere 20 miles away, Mount Etna continues to spew ash. Saturday also marks Italy's Ferragosto holiday that marks the height of the summer holiday season when millions of Italians get out of the city and flock to the sea and the mountains. Etna is the most active volcano in Europe and often interrupts flights. But experts say this time it's different because the ash emission has been so persistent. The closure has forced planes to be rerouted to other airports on the island, which has pushed up taxi fares and car rental prices. It's the longest emergency since 2002. Gianna Gelosi, Fox News.
12: California lawmakers have killed a controversial plan that would have allowed grizzly bears to return to the state one day. I'm Lisa Lacerra. This is Fox News.
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1: Welcome back to the Lars Larson Show. It's a pleasure to be with you on Conspiracy Theory Thursday. I want to ask you about what is happening with doctor-assisted suicide. Now, of course, America has its share of states that have embraced doctor-assisted suicide, or as they now like to call it, medical assistance in dying. But nobody in our country has adopted it the way Canada has embraced assisted suicide. So I thought I'd bring on Sean Carney, who's president of the group called 40 Days for Life. Sean, welcome back to the program.

0: National Weather Service in Amarillo has issued a heat advisory for our area. The heat index could reach 105 degrees. Please take precautions to avoid dangerous conditions. 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
6: Friday forecast calling for slightly less hot afternoon temperatures. Be hard to be really noticeable, but instead of triple numbers, we'll stay in the upper 90s, it looks like. We'll be partly cloudy, and towards the end of the afternoon, a few scattered storms may be popping up. Got about a 30% chance of rain this evening. Low tonight, 69. And then our Saturday forecast tomorrow, starting the weekend, mostly sunny. We'll see a high of 98. With your First Alert forecast from News Channel 10, I'm Doppler Day.
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11: Welcome back to the program. It's a pleasure to be with you, and a real pleasure, I think, for the first time, to welcome Congressman Brandon Gill. I don't remember that we've had you on before, Brandon, but welcome to the program. The pride of Eula, Texas, which, when I look up Eula, Texas, they say the population is somewhere between 125 and 1,000. I don't know how a town gets that kind of status, but it's good to have you on the program, sir.
12: Well, thanks for having me. I appreciate it. It's good to be here.
11: Youngest member of the United States Congress who is a Republican, and I wanted to talk to you about this extension of protections for Haitians living in the United States. Can you explain that one to me? And should the Congress and not the courts be deciding who actually gets to stay in America and who has to be given a quick trip back to their original home?
12: Well, I absolutely. I'll give you the context here. Is last week we voted on to extend temporary protective status for Haitians in the U.S. Now, this was a program that was originally started in 2010 that would allow Haitians who were fleeing a disastrous earthquake to come into the United States temporarily, hence the name temporary protective status, and then they could go back into their country. And since then, the program has been re-upped and redesignated over and over and over again, to the point where it's just become de facto amnesty. In the House, just last week, with every Democrat voting for it and a few Republicans voting for it, voted to extend that temporary protective status. Now, let me tell you one thing about where we're at with that. There's about 350,000 Haitians who are covered under this. Because it's been extended so many times, 69% of the Haitians covered under temporary protective status came in under the Biden administration. In other words, they weren't fleeing anything. They came in here under the massive waves of illegal immigration that was pouring across our border. 91%